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2: U.S. productivity on a slow slide in the first quarter of the year. ABC's Jim Ryan has the latest from the Bureau of Labor Statistics.
3: It's a measure of how quickly and efficiently workers generate goods and services. The nation's productivity rose an anemic 0.8% in the first 3 months of 2026, about half the gain of the previous quarter. Average hourly compensation declined by 0.5% during the same period. Good news for inflation, not so good for families struggling with higher costs.
2: A new study shows a rare but dangerous brain-eating amoeba making an appearance in some national parks. ABC's Alex Stone has that.
4: Researchers working on a federal study found a rare but dangerous brain-eating amoeba that causes fatal brain infections in warm waters at several national parks in the West, including at Lake Mead and in Yellowstone, Grand Teton, and Olympic National Park. The study was published by the U.S. Geological Survey, and out of 185 samples at 40 sites, about a third had the amoeba in them. A person can become infected when contaminated water enters through their nose. It's extremely rare to get, but the death rate can be 98%.

0: for those who do get it. Alex Stone, ABC News.
1: The U.S. State Department announced they'll begin revoking the passports for thousands of parents who owe more than $100,000 in child support, with plans to greatly expand in the coming months to cover parents who owe more than $2,500 in unpaid support. Dave Packer, ABC News.
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4: Lows level off around 37 tonight under mainly clear skies. Winds out of the south around 5 miles per hour. Mainly sunny skies again tomorrow. Daytime highs approaching 69. Slight chance of rain showers tomorrow night. Lows dip down to about 46. Mainly clear skies. From the Weatherology Weather Center, I'm meteorologist Paul Trombley.

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1: Great radio stations all over the place. I appreciate you stopping by along with Sam and Polo's getting it done. It is the Joe Pags Show. Thanks a lot for being here. There's a lot going on, lots to get to. Tudor Dixon at the bottom of the hour. Tudor Dixon is somebody who I think should be the governor of Michigan. She's got a podcast now. She ran last time. Whitmer has been an absolute mess. Tudor Dixon, I think, lost to Bill Schuette, who ended up being the nominee for the Republicans. I believe that's what happened last time. But either way, you've got to get rid of Whitmer. You've got to get rid of the Democrat-controlled House and Senate there, although it's only by one vote in each chamber. You got to stop with this Dana Nessel mess. What a mess this attorney general is. Just an absolute clown. Anti-American Dana Nessel. And Dan, if you're listening, you probably are. You're a mess, and you're anti-American. When you threaten to arrest journalists who are telling the truth about the COVID situation, that told me who you are. You should not be anywhere near an office of authority in Michigan. So we're going to have her at the bottom of the hour. Don't miss a second of that. The billionaire that was attacked verbally by Mamdani in New York, this guy named Ken Griffin. I don't know what he did to get all of his money, but he's got billions of dollars. He's got a penthouse apartment that cost 200-something million dollars, and Mamdani did some short video for social media about he's going to go and get this guy. This guy's thinking about leaving New York. I can't blame him. This is from the NBC affiliate in New York, Channel 4, WNBC. Billionaire Ken Griffin threatens to take business out of New York City after Mamdani video, written by Andrew Siff. For God's sakes, New York City Mayor Zoran Mamdani continues to face questions over his tactics to gain support in taxing New York's rich to fill a $5 billion city budget gap and combat the growing housing crisis. The mayor that has recently called out Ken Griffin by name as he stood outside the billionaire's residence in New York City for a video publicizing Governor Kathy Hochul's proposed pied-à-terre tax on second homes. Like for this penthouse, which hedge fund CEO Ken Griffin bought for $238 million, he said. This pied-à-terre tax is designed for the richest of the rich, Mamdani said. The mayor's words still got a reaction from Griffin 3 weeks later. And now, what the mayor of New York has made clear to my partners, and principally my New York partners, is that we need to double down on our bet on Miami, Griffin said at a conference in Beverly Hills. The billionaire hinted this week that he planned his planned mega tower at 350 Park Avenue with the promise of thousands of jobs is up in the air. New York City Council Speaker Julie Menin entered the fray saying that she reached out to Griffin after the mayor's video. From Manhattan to Queens to Brooklyn to Staten Island, all points in between, blah, blah, blah. This is them promoting themselves. Quote, I did reach out to Ken after the mayor's video because, look, at the end of the day, we need to keep businesses here, Menin said. I don't think personal ad hominem attacks are ever helpful, and we shouldn't be doing them. During a press briefing in the Bronx, the mayor on Wednesday reminded his critics that his argument is about raising tax revenue. Quote, this city is the economic engine, not just of our state, but frankly of our country. And that also includes Ken Griffin, who's a major employer in our city. That does not negate the fact that our tax system is fundamentally broken, Mamdani said, because he's an idiot, I added. What an idiotic thing to say. Mamdani said he has not yet spoken with Griffin personally, but both the council speaker and the governor have a discussion continues about how best to reassure business leaders while also balancing the budget. How do you reassure anybody in New York City? If you say to a billionaire in New York City, I'm going to get you, Ken Griffin, or John Catsimatidis, who says he's probably going to leave too. How do you reach out to the masses via social media and say, I'm going to get that guy or that gal. I'm going to do that. I'm going to do it for you. As not only is Ken Griffin already an employer in New York City, which helps the tax base, obviously, he's talking about adding a bunch of jobs by building more stuff. This reminds me of your girl, AOC. AOC, Alexandria Ocasio-Cortez, who went by Sandy. Sandy. Pull anything on that?
2: Good job.
1: I'm just wondering. Sandy. So anyway, she's decided that a billionaire doesn't have the ability to earn $1 billion. I kid you not. A billionaire somehow doesn't have the ability to earn $1 billion. There's a video of it. I did a short video for Instagram, Joe Talk Show, for TikTok.

he's really a Republican. He might not be. Might be a liberal or a Democrat or a progressive trying to shut people like me down who are conservative that want an even balance when it comes to states having representation. So you're saying the Democrats did it for political reasons and the Republicans should take the high road and not do it for political reasons. You know what the end game is? The Democrats win every time. You have to fight fire with fire. You have to do what they're doing back to what they're doing to you. You have to do it. If you don't, they just dominate and overrun you. So yes, if there's going to be zero representation throughout the entire Northeast, just about, zero representation on the coast, or very little, then you should absolutely bring as much representation as you can in the other states where you have an opportunity to. So is it two wrongs making a right, or is it fighting fire with fire? I'm going to say it's fighting fire with fire. But what do I know? 833-JOE-PAGS, 833-563-7247, joepags.com. I'm glad the billionaire CEO Ken Griffin, I wasn't aware of before this, I'm glad he spoke out. I find it extremely inappropriate for the mayor of a city to call it an individual that he wants to go after and tax higher. I'm going to tax that guy higher, like he was going to get applause from the gallery. Already there are people in New York that regret their vote. This guy's just making it clear to them that they should regret their vote when he does something like this. When you've got the speaker or the whatever it was, the councilwoman who came out and said that she's spoken with Ken Griffin, you know damn well, first of all, in New York City, she is not on Ken Griffin's side necessarily politically. And I don't know Ken Griffin well enough to even know what his side is. But for her to reach out to him and try to calm things down, you know that she knows that Mamdani went way across the line. Never should have done that.

0: 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Much as I love New York and New Yorkers, you guys screwed up by electing this guy. He promised affordability and was lying to your face, and now you know that. 833-JOE-PAGS, 833-563-7247, joepags.com. By the way, that interview with Vance Ginn yesterday, the former chief economist at the White House, was much longer than what I was able to air here on the radio show. 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Love for you to do that. 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

0: that left two people dead. Troopers say the SUV and semi collided head-on Wednesday afternoon on Highway 55 near Regal. The report says both occupants of the SUV were killed. The victims are identified as 88-year-old Dwayne and 85-year-old Rosella Lyser of Belgrade. 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
1: Decades of economic decline.
2: Minnesota has lost $500 million of adjusted gross income.
1: Student test scores falling.
3: More than 70% of Minnesota students are not meeting science standards.
1: $1 billion of fraud.
4: The scope of fraudulent use of taxpayers' money will exceed $1 billion.
1: This isn't sustainable. And will Klobuchar do anything differently? I mean, I'm afraid Klobuchar is just more the same. Klobuchar has done things the same for three decades.
3: But it's not working.
1: $1 billion of fraud. Student scores falling, jobs vanishing. I don't know if Minnesota survives another 4 years of Klobuchar and failures. America's PAC is responsible for the content of this advertising, paid for by America's PAC and not authorized by any other candidate or committee. 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
6: Lows level off around 37 tonight under mainly clear skies. Winds out of the south around 5 miles per hour. Mainly sunny skies again tomorrow. Daytime highs approaching 69. Slight chance of rain showers tomorrow night. Lows dip down to about 46. Mainly clear skies. From the Weatherology Weather Center, I'm meteorologist Paul Frombly.
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11: 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As you know, I've got great roots in Michigan. Was there 8 or 9 years being a television news anchor on the radio, doing all that stuff. Still own homes there. My daughters live there. I really want Michigan to be led by people who've got common sense and intelligence again. And this lady would have done it. Tudor Dixon, the former nominee for the GOP in Michigan. Tudor, how are you? Good to see you.
12: I'm good. Good to see you.
11: Now, of course, host your own podcast, which is amazing. It's been a while. And I asked you earlier why you've been avoiding me. Did I say something? What happened?
12: No, I've not been avoiding you. We're trying to win Michigan here. It's a really hard state. We've got to work very hard.
11: Can you tell me why? And this is completely off the beaten path. Why President Trump did so well in Michigan this time. I mean, I know why. It's a very red state. Even though people want to make it purple or blue, it's not. It's really red. But I think people have been complacent about voting. But why did Slotkin, or whatever her name is, Elisa Slotkin, why did she beat Mike Rogers for the Senate seat? I mean, this is one of the seditious six now, this former CIA agent in Slotkin. And she's doing things that I think are very un-Michigander-like. Why did that happen, do you think? The president wins, but down ballot loses?
12: Well, it's interesting. Actually, that's an interesting case. She was the one who bear hugged Trump instead of Mike Rogers in that race, which was weird to see that. But she was running all of these ads like, I've worked with Donald Trump. I'm a fan. I can do this. I can be a part of this. I can be a part of his team and the Democrat team. And people at the time were like, how can she possibly do this? How can she say this and think that this is going to win over Democrat voters? But she worked it very well. She was walking that line very carefully. And Mike ran a race that was very much a Republican race. Yeah. But I think he had gotten some advice to, you know, kind of walk the line a little further away from Trump. I think he's realized that that's not the answer, that we are truly the party of Donald Trump, that he is the leader of our party, and that it should be Republicans bear hugging the president.
11: I mean, read the room. In California, it might work against Steve Hilton. It might, because I think Chad Bianco is using it properly as a Republican, knowing that in that state, if you bear hug Trump, as you say, that might not be as effective. But in Michigan, That's Trumpville. I mean, honestly, I don't think I ever saw one Biden sign on any yard anywhere in Michigan. It was always a Trump state, although they sometimes

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5: From ABC News, I'm Dave Packer. The Trump administration today hitting the Cuban government with new sanctions targeting the already fragile economy. Cuba facing a crippling U.S. oil blockade. ABC's Whit Johnson is in Havana.
6: For weeks, President Trump has repeatedly threatened potential military action against Cuba.
7: Cuba's going to be next. Cuba's going to be... Cuba's a mess. It's a failing country, and they're going to be next.
6: The foreign minister warning of a bloodbath if the U.S. launched an attack.
5: The U.S. launching what it says is a counterattack on Iranian targets after CENTCOM says Iran fired at U.S. destroyers in the Strait of Hormuz today. It comes as the U.S. and Iran try to restart talks to end the war.
3: Sources tell ABC News a major sticking point is what the framework would say about Iran's nuclear program. The president wants Iran to hand over its nuclear material, the enriched uranium, telling me we'll get the enriched material. There will be no enrichment.
5: ABC's Rachel Scott. Officials with the World Health Organization say the latest outbreak of the Hanta virus on board a cruise ship doesn't have the hallmarks of the coronavirus pandemic. Maria Van Kerkhove with the WHO.
8: This is not the same situation we were in 6 years ago. It doesn't spread the same way like coronaviruses do. It's very different. It's that close, intimate contact that we've seen. And most hantaviruses don't transmit between people at all.
5: Of those infected on the ship, three people have died. Officials say that those who are in the hospital are stable. 8 years after the first lawsuit was filed against Ohio State, an attorney says 30 former football players have agreed to join a federal suit against the university over sexual abuse of student athletes decades ago by a team doctor. Hundreds say they were abused by Dr. Richard Strauss, who worked at the school from 78 to 98. ABC's Aaron Katursky.
8: This is not the same.
5: He says that Strauss is dead, but Ohio State has sincerely and persistently tried to reconcile with survivors, including settlements with more than 300 of them for $60 million. You're listening to ABC News.
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5: At Norfolk in the United Kingdom, a man faces two counts of using threatening, abusive, or insulting words or behavior to harass someone after he was arrested near the home of former Prince Andrew Mountbatten Windsor. More madness coming for the NCAA tournament next year as they look to expand from 68 qualifying teams to 76. These new brackets starting next year will jam 8 extra games into the tournament's first week of both men's and women's tournaments. A man behind a firebomb attack in Boulder, Colorado last June has now pleaded guilty, spending the rest of his life behind bars. ABC's Alex Stone has more.
11: Mohammed Salomon, an Egyptian national who prosecutors say has been living in the U.S. illegally, sat in court and pleaded guilty to all 101 state charges against him, including murder. A dozen people were injured in the firebombing attack, and an 82-year-old woman later died from her injuries. He threw Molotov cocktails at a group of marchers on Boulder's Pearl Street Mall who were demonstrating for the release of Israeli hostages last year. Investigators say Solomon planned the attack and had a desire to, quote, kill all Zionist people. Separately, he's facing federal charges. Alex Stone, ABC News.
5: Indiana's attorney general plans to bring a new criminal case against the popular Roblox gaming platform and messaging platform Discord.

0: alleging the companies are promoting themselves as safe for children while not doing enough to protect children from predators. Dave Packer, ABC News.
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7: Lows level off around 37 tonight under mainly clear skies. Winds out of the south around 5 miles per hour. Mainly sunny skies again tomorrow. Daytime highs approaching 69. Slight chance of rain showers tomorrow night. Lows dip down to about 46. Mainly clear skies. From the Weatherology Weather Center, I'm meteorologist Paul Trombley.

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2: This is Minnesota News Network. I'm John Anderson. DFL senators are pleading with state Republicans to come to an agreement over making life more affordable for Minnesotans. Senator Liz Bolden of Rochester says federal cuts are devastating our food networks.
3: We could be working to solve food insecurity, but because of cuts to SNAP and cost shifts to the counties, we're doing all we can just to avoid the total collapse of our emergency food networks and ensure Minnesotans have food to eat.
2: Republicans have proposed their own affordability plan that includes a larger property tax and eliminating taxes on tips and overtime. The Minnesota State Patrol is investigating a crash between an SUV and semi in Candiohi County that left two people dead. Troopers say the SUV and semi collided head-on Wednesday afternoon on Highway 55 near Regal. The report says both occupants of the SUV were killed. The victims are identified as 88-year-old Dwayne and 85-year-old Rosella Lyser of Belgrade. 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
4: Decades of economic decline.
5: Minnesota has lost $500 million of adjusted gross income.
4: Student test scores falling.
6: More than 70% of Minnesota students are not meeting science standards.
4: $1 billion of fraud.
7: The scope of fraudulent use of taxpayers' money will exceed $1 billion.
4: This isn't sustainable. And will Klobuchar do anything differently? I mean, I'm afraid Klobuchar is just more of the same. Klobuchar has done things the same for three decades.
8: But it's not working.
4: $1 billion of fraud. Student scores falling, jobs vanishing. I don't know if Minnesota survives another 4 years of Klobuchar and failures. America's PAC is responsible for the content of this advertising, paid for by America's PAC and not authorized by any other candidate or committee. America's PAC.

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1: Lows level off around 37 tonight under mainly clear skies. Winds out of the south around 5 miles per hour. Mainly sunny skies again tomorrow. Daytime highs approaching 69. Slight chance of rain showers tomorrow night. Lows dip down to about 46. Mainly clear skies. From the Weatherology Weather Center, I'm meteorologist Paul Frombly.
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6: My name is Dan Mandis in for McGraw. Appreciate you joining us here on America at Night. You can always find me on the socials at Dan Mandis Show. I host a morning show in Nashville, Tennessee on Super Talk 99.7 WTN. Joining the program is Jared Gans. He writes for The Hill, and we're talking about the California governor's race. And one of the things that I wanted to talk about with you, Jared, is, you know, we've got America at Night. It is it's a show that's heard all over the country. And can you explain to folks the concept of this jungle primary? Basically, it's the top two candidates, regardless of party, end up in a runoff. Is that correct?
7: Mm-hmm, that's right. And there's a few places around the country that do this. California is one notable example. So all candidates, regardless of their party, compete on the same ballot on June 2nd. That's the primary. And whichever candidates of those finish in the top two spots, they will advance to the general election in November. So it's possible that we have a classic Democrat versus Republican matchup. It could be two Democrats. It could be two Republicans. And that is a key, unique characteristic of how the primaries work in California.
6: Why do they do that? Like, is there a concept as to, like, a very easy explainer as to why they've gotten away from the, you know, Republican primary and the Democrat primary?
7: Yeah, so I mean, there's different motivations as to why this system has been implemented in certain cases. Argument for it is that, you know, it allows everyone to make their own decision for, who they support regardless of party. I guess, you know, along the similar logic for having open primaries, allowing voters to vote in whichever primary they want, regardless of whether they're registered with a party or not, allowing them to choose who they think is the best candidate, regardless of their ID, even if that is a different party than the one that they're registered on. That's at least the logic behind it.
6: One of the things that I find really interesting about the California governor's race is Steve Hilton, Republican, and he has been at the top for the during this campaign. I guess it's been reasonably consistent that he's been at the top of the heap for the obviously for the Republicans, but also just overall. Riverside County Sheriff Chad Bianco, I think his name is also running for Republicans. So do you see Bianco? Is it Bianco or is it Blanco? I'm not sure which one it is. But do you see him dropping out to help Hilton in the jungle primary?
7: Yeah, so it's Chad Bianco, right, the Riverside County Sheriff. It certainly does not seem like it.

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3: This is Minnesota News Network. I'm John Anderson. DFL senators are pleading with state Republicans to come to an agreement over making life more affordable for Minnesotans. Senator Liz Bolden of Rochester says federal cuts are devastating our food networks.
4: We could be working to solve food insecurity, but because of cuts to SNAP and cost shifts to the counties, we're doing all we can just to avoid the total collapse of our emergency food networks and ensure Minnesotans have food to eat.
3: Republicans have proposed their own affordability plan that includes a larger property tax and eliminating taxes on tips and overtime. The Minnesota State Patrol is investigating a crash between an SUV and semi in Candiohi County. They left two people dead. Troopers say the SUV and semi collided head-on Wednesday afternoon on Highway 55 near Regal. The report says both occupants of the SUV were killed. The victims are identified as 88-year-old Dwayne and 85-year-old Rosella Lyser of Belgrade. 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
5: Decades of economic decline.
6: Minnesota has lost $500 million of adjusted gross income.
5: Student test scores falling.
7: More than 70% of Minnesota students are not meeting science standards.
5: $1 billion of fraud.
8: The scope of fraudulent use of taxpayers' money will exceed $1 billion.
5: This isn't sustainable. And will Klobuchar do anything differently? I mean, I'm afraid Klobuchar is just more the same. Klobuchar has done things the same for three decades.
9: But it's not working.
5: $1 billion of fraud. Student scores falling, jobs vanishing. I don't know if Minnesota survives another 4 years of Klobuchar and failures. America's PAC is responsible for the content of this advertising, paid for by America's PAC and not authorized by any other candidate or committee. America's PAC 527.com.

Lows level off around 37 tonight under mainly clear skies. Winds out of the south around 5 miles per hour. Mainly sunny skies again tomorrow. Daytime highs approaching 69. Slight chance of rain showers tomorrow night. Lows dip down to about 46. Mainly clear skies. From the Weatherology Weather Center, I'm meteorologist Paul Trombley.

0: Slight chance of rain showers tomorrow night. Lows dip down to about 46. Mainly clear skies. From the Weatherology Weather Center, I'm meteorologist Paul Frombly.
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5: Lows level off around 37 tonight under mainly clear skies. Winds out of the south around 5 miles per hour. Mainly sunny skies again tomorrow. Daytime highs approaching 69. Slight chance of rain showers tomorrow night. Lows dip down to about 46. Mainly clear skies. From the Weatherology Weather Center, I'm meteorologist Paul Trombley.
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0: Because of cuts to SNAP and cost shifts to the counties, we're doing all we can just to avoid the total collapse of our emergency food networks and ensure Minnesotans have food to eat.
1: Republicans have proposed their own affordability plan that includes a larger property tax and eliminating taxes on tips and overtime. The Minnesota State Patrol is investigating a crash between an SUV and semi in Candiohi County that left two people dead. Troopers say the SUV and semi collided head-on Wednesday afternoon on Highway 55 near Regal. The report says both occupants of the SUV were killed. The victims are identified as 88-year-old Dwayne and 85-year-old Rosella Lyser of Belgrade. This is MNN.
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5: The scope of fraudulent use of taxpayers' money will exceed $1 billion.
2: 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I mean, I'm afraid Klobuchar is just more the same. 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
6: But it's not working.
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8: Lows level off around 37 tonight under mainly clear skies. Winds out of the south around 5 miles per hour. Mainly sunny skies again tomorrow. Daytime highs approaching 69. Slight chance of rain showers tomorrow night. Lows dip down to about 46. Mainly clear skies. From the Weatherology Weather Center, I'm meteorologist Paul Trombley.
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10: My name is Dan Mandis in for McGraw Millhaven. 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I am a morning show host in Nashville, Tennessee, Super Talk 99.7 WTN. And as such, I have the honor to interview a guy named Tim Burchett. He's a congressman, Tim Burchett, out in Knoxville in East Tennessee. And he was on Joe Rogan's show. I guess this was earlier today. They taped it on Wednesday. But it has to do with disclosures. It has to do with UAPs and UFOs and all of the things that Donald Trump has actually been talking about over the last couple of days. You know, the president, and last time I filled in on America at Night, I talked about this as well, where there's a lot of files that are out there. There's a lot of things that we don't know regarding UFOs and UAPs. And, you know, one of the things that I talked about last time I was on was this it's a documentary style kind of a thing that was on, I think it was on Netflix or one of the channels, but it's called Age of Disclosure. I think you could probably even see it on YouTube at this point. But they make a very compelling case that, you know, the truth is out there. I don't mean to be, you know, totally lame, but reality is that if you watch Age of Disclosure and if you are into, you know, UAPs and UFOs and what is really going on, what we know, what the government knows, what they're not telling us, I mean, it is fascinating. I mean, among the things that Age of Disclosure reported on was that our military and our government has actually had interactions with aliens and how these massive spaceships have been hovering over our nuclear and missile sites and our military installations. I mean, they make no bones about it. And we're talking about, you know, some very important people like, for example, Marco Rubio. And J.D. Vance is in this as well. And a lot of other people that have some serious bona fides are in this documentary, Age of Disclosure. And so then I saw this headline.

0: Stella. She has split ends.
1: B, console her.
2: Oh, sweetie, this is going to happen a lot. 4, maybe 5 more times before you get married.
1: C, take charge.
2: Got to get this all straightened out. Keep a little talking to man, mano a mano.
0: Hey, Steve. It's now a good time?
2: No? Okay, no problem.
3: Legislature, then it went to the governor who signed it into law. He got up into the grill of a Tennessee state trooper. And he called him boy. The guy was white. Justin Pearson is black. This is how it sounded.
4: What is wrong with you? Stupid mother.
3: Yep, and you also heard one of his cohorts call the law enforcement officer a pig. This is the kind of mentality, friends, that we're dealing with on the left. You know, you had, I don't know if you saw this, but you had Barney Frank, who was a Democrat, a very, very liberal Democrat for many, many years. On his deathbed now, gave an interview to CNN, and he said that the antics and the policies of the modern day Democrat Party are going to destroy the party that he loved so much. This is the behavior that's happening on the left. By the way, a lot of people talking about this video. We'll continue that conversation and a whole lot more straight ahead. My name is Dan Madison. This is America at Night.
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9: Lows level off around 37 tonight under mainly clear skies. Winds out of the south around 5 miles per hour. Mainly sunny skies again tomorrow. Daytime highs approaching 69. Slight chance of rain showers tomorrow night. Lows dip down to about 46. Mainly clear skies. From the Weatherology Weather Center, I'm meteorologist Paul Trombley.
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13: 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We'll get Carolyn Sheridan's Ag Health and Safety Alliance on. Senator Heather Gustafson will be with us. 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
4: This is Minnesota News Network. I'm John Anderson. DFL senators are pleading with state Republicans to come to an agreement over making life more affordable for Minnesotans. Senator Liz Bolden of Rochester says federal cuts are devastating our food networks.
5: We could be working to solve food insecurity, but because of cuts to SNAP and cost shifts to the counties, we're doing all we can just to avoid the total collapse of our emergency food networks and ensure Minnesotans have food to eat.
4: Republicans have proposed their own affordability plan that includes a larger property tax and eliminating taxes on tips and overtime. The Minnesota State Patrol is investigating a crash between an SUV and semi in Candiohi County. They left two people dead. Troopers say the SUV and semi collided head-on Wednesday afternoon on Highway 55 near Regal. The report says both occupants of the SUV were killed. The victims are identified as 88-year-old Dwayne and 85-year-old Rosella Lyser of Belgrade. This is MNN.
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7: Minnesota has lost $500 million of adjusted gross income.
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9: The scope of fraudulent use of taxpayers' money will exceed $1 billion.
6: 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And will Klobuchar do anything differently? I mean, I'm afraid Klobuchar is just more the same. Klobuchar has done things the same for three decades.
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6: 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Student scores falling, jobs vanishing. I don't know if Minnesota survives another 4 years of Klobuchar and failures. 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
12: Lows level off around 37 tonight under mainly clear skies. Winds out of the south around 5 miles per hour. Mainly sunny skies again tomorrow. Daytime highs approaching 69. Slight chance of rain showers tomorrow night. Lows dip down to about 46. Mainly clear skies. From the Weatherology Weather Center, I'm meteorologist Paul Trombley.

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1: My name is Dan Mandis, in for McGraw. Always a pleasure to fill in on America at Night, especially open phones where we find Eduardo in Tampa, Florida. Hey, Eduardo, how are you?
2: Good evening, Dan. I was going to comment on this HETA virus. Mm-hmm. So I just was watching this while I was on hold. Just came on the Tampa news here. So this couple was bird watching near a landfill.
1: Yeah.
2: So they came.
1: Yeah, they were. They were bird watching in a landfill.
2: Right.
1: And I'm trying to figure out. We actually did this on my morning show in Nashville, and we Googled what kind of birds do you find in a landfill. And I guess there's birds in landfills.
2: Yeah.
1: I don't know, but whatever. To each their own. But they picked up the Hunter virus.
2: Right. Yeah. So they brought it up on the boat. Interesting, this I was reading in Daily Mail, this Congresswoman Janelle Bynum, B-Y-N-U-M, sent a letter to Mr. Rubio, you know, what are you doing about this? So,
1: well, I don't know. I don't

0: 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America at Night with McGraw Milhaven.
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7: Lows level off around 37 tonight under mainly clear skies. Winds out of the south around 5 miles per hour. Mainly sunny skies again tomorrow. Daytime highs approaching 69. Slight chance of rain showers tomorrow night. Lows dip down to about 46. Mainly clear skies. From the Weatherology Weather Center, I'm meteorologist Paul Frombly.
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1: 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We'll start with the guys at the end of the bench, John and Dan. We'll get Minnesota Sports Life for Paulie on the program. Then we'll talk the 340B program with Annette Meeks. We'll get Carolyn Sheridan's Ag Health and Safety Alliance on. Senator Heather Gustafson will be with us. We'll wrap it up with

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Lows level off around 37 overnight under mainly clear skies. Winds out of the south around 5 miles per hour. Mainly clear skies again Friday. Daytime highs approaching 69. Slight chance for showers Friday night. Lows level off around 46. Mainly clear skies. From the Weatherology Weather Center, I'm meteorologist Paul Trombley.

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0: A look at the Friday edition of the Al Travis Show on KROC, Rochester's News Talk. We'll start with the guys at the end of the bench, John and Dan. We'll get Minnesota Sports Life for Paulie on the program. Then we'll talk the 340B program with Annette Meeks. We'll get Carolyn Sheridan's Ag Health and Safety Alliance on. Senator Heather Gustafson will be with us. We'll wrap it up with Seth on hockey. That is the Friday Al Travis Show on Rochester's News Talk, KROC.
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0: We are Runner Radio. He is here, Carly, and I'm Gary McNamara. Coming up on the bottom of the hour. All right, the Republicans are officially now worried about prices. We've talked about this for the longest time. Probably some of you are sick of it, but we're just relating what the reality of politics is and the most important thing, and something that the Republicans and this administration have seemed to ignore for the last year and a half.
1: Yeah.
0: And just, you know, said, well, whatever. And when the tariff decision came out yesterday, nothing on social media. I've not seen one surrogate of the president that was all over the last time when the Supreme Court ruled against him on tariffs. Nothing.
1: Right.
0: Absolutely nothing on the decision.
1: Right.
0: Nothing from the president on Truth Social. And I'll tell you what one Republican analyst said, wrote yesterday. Really interesting stuff. Mm.
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4: 37 overnight under clear skies, winds out of the south, 5 to 10 miles per hour. High of 71 Friday. Lows level off around 46 Friday night. Sunshine mixed with clouds at times Saturday with a high of 63, 58 Sunday. From the Weatherology Weather Center, I'm meteorologist Paul Trombley.

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7: We're Red Eye Radio. He's Eric Hurley, and I'm Gary McNamara. Now, one thing we found out this week is the mainstream Democrats that are still as far radical left as you can get.
8: Yeah.
7: And they're Nazi enabling, or they're Nazi excuses.
8: Yeah. Yeah.
7: For Platt in Maine. And then I come upon this, and this was mocked ruthlessly because this is the Never Trumpers media machine.
8: Oh.
7: Bill Kristol's bulwark here,
8: mm-hmm.
7: and they had this story.
8: Yeah.
7: And it says, quote, voters want candidates who are authentically themselves, warts and all. In fact, a candidate's vices have started to become markers of authenticity, say Democratic voters. The man behind the tattoo is the article.
8: Mm. Mm.
7: What Maine voters see in Graham Plattner, I say Platt, I'm thinking of L.A. The Maine Senate primary is one of the most interesting in the country. It was, that is, when we were planning on devoting a whole episode of Focus Group podcast to it, but then Mills, unable to keep up with Plattner's widespread appeal, despite his controversies, suspended her campaign. This focus group we had was consistent with other groups of Maine Democrats we've conducted. They mostly liked Mills, but had little interest in voting for her for Senate. Their reasons were clear. She's too old, too tired to the party establishment in which voters have lost their faith. As for Plattner, they like his style. They like his vibe. They like his outsider status. Can I rephrase that? Let me put in a couple of more words.
8: Yeah.
7: As for Plattner, they like his Nazi style, his Nazi vibe, his Nazi outsider status.
8: Yeah.
7: And for those reasons, they were willing for now to overlook some of his faults.
8: Faults. I like that. Faults.
7: Oh, my gosh.
8: You know, he's sometimes late. You know, he sometimes misspeaks. He sometimes gets a Nazi tattoo.
7: And it's just, you know, but that's where the Never Trumpers were going in that article.
8: Yeah.
7: Yeah. Well, you know, they're willing to oversee it. And then they write, it makes sense that Democrat voters are in the mood for a candidate like Plattner. Yeah. With his oyster farmer aesthetic and not a regular politician energy. He's a Nazi.
8: He's got that oyster farmer vibe. What? What is that? I'm not even sure I know what that is. I'm not sure I want to know what that is.
7: One person in the focus group said, the controversies about the Nazis

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22: 37 overnight under clear skies. Winds out of the south, 5 to 10 miles per hour. High of 71 Friday. Lows level off around 46 Friday night. Sunshine mixed with clouds at times Saturday with a high of 63. 58 Sunday. From the Weatherology Weather Center, I'm meteorologist Paul Trombley.
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1: We're on the radio. He's Eric Carlin. I'm Gary McNamara. Oh, my. The Babylon Bee, brutal.
2: Yeah.
1: Ready?
2: Okay, what do you got?
1: Dr. Fauci reports amazing results in gain-of-function research at new cruise ship laboratory.
2: Oh wow!
1: And the reason that the reason they did that is because you see the Rand Paul on X yesterday saying 5 days and the statute of limitations are up. He lied to Congress. He perjured himself. Yeah. I believe he did. We said it way back then.
2: Yeah.
1: When he tried to change the definition of gain-of-function.
2: Right. Right.
1: And, will they be able to prosecute him on that? I don't know. Well, we're talking medical semantics, but the fact is he was trying to hide the truth as to what was going on.
2: No doubt. When you go back to those exchanges between, and I credit Rand Paul, it wasn't just once. There were a few times where he went back and forth with Fauci, and it was clear Fauci was lying, but that one, especially on gain of function. But it doesn't matter what you call it. This was our concern,
1: right,
2: with Rand Paul, was if you're trying to get it out of him, it doesn't matter. Was there work being done to make this more contagious
1: to human
2: and
1: beings.
2: Dangerous to human beings?
1: Right. That, right. Don't,
2: I don't care what you call
1: forget
2: it.
1: Forget about the title.
2: Was there any work being done, yes or no?
1: Yeah, I remember you and I had said that. Stop with the title of it.
2: Right.
1: Ask, was this going on? Were you attempting to change the virus?
2: Exactly.
1: And the answer would have had to be yes.
2: Yes. Without lying.
1: Yeah. Yeah.
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4: We are Red Eye Radio. He's Eric Carly, and I'm Gary McNamara. How about end this hour with Canadian news?
5: Okay.
4: Alberta separatist, wow, said Monday they have formally submitted almost 302,000 signatures to try to trigger a referendum on the province leaving Canada. The group needed 178,000 to force the province to consider such a vote.
5: Yeah, wow.
4: The question of separation will go to on a provincial ballot as early as October.
5: Mm.
4: As the premier has said, she would move forward if enough names are gathered and verified. Smith has said she personally does not support the oil-rich province leaving Canada.
5: Mm.
4: A yes vote would not trigger independence automatically. Negotiations with the federal government would have to take place.
5: Yeah.
4: A political science professor at McGill University said some Indigenous groups who are already using the courts to prevent an independence referendum would use venues, including the courts, to stop independence from happening.
5: Mm-hmm.
4: But yeah, you know, the negotiations, like, oh yeah, how much of the national debt do you take?
5: Right.
4: What about if there's any national power? All that stuff has to be negotiated.
5: Yep.
4: Wow. We'll watch that.
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0: Weather Center.
1: Mainly clear overnight with a low of 37. South winds 5 to 10 miles per hour. Friday, high of 71. Friday night, lows level off around 46. A blend of clouds and sun Saturday with daytime highs approaching 63. 58 Sunday. From the Weatherology Weather Center, I'm meteorologist Paul Trombley.

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0: We are on our radio. He is here, Carly, and I'm Gary McNamara. Coming up on the bottom of the hour. All right, the Republicans are officially now worried about prices. We've talked about this for the longest time. Probably some of you are sick of it, but we're just relating what the reality of politics is. And the most important thing, and something that the Republicans and this administration have seemed to ignore for the last year and a half.
1: Yeah.
0: And just, you know, said, well, whatever. And when the tariff decision came out yesterday, nothing on social media. I've not seen one surrogate of the president that was all over the last time when the Supreme Court ruled against him on tariffs. Nothing.
1: Right.
0: Absolutely nothing on the decision.
1: Right.
0: Nothing from the president on Truth Social. And I'll tell you what one Republican analyst said, wrote yesterday. Really interesting stuff. Mm.
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4: Mainly clear overnight with a low of 37. South winds 5 to 10 miles per hour. Friday, high of 71. Friday night, lows level off around 46. A blend of clouds and sun Saturday with daytime highs approaching 63. 58 Sunday. From the Weatherology Weather Center, I'm meteorologist Paul Frombley.

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2: It's 26 after. America in the Morning continues. A federal appeals court is taking up the Trump administration's efforts to censure Arizona Senator Mark Kelly over comments he made last year. Correspondent Clayton Neville has an update.
3: U.S. Defense Secretary Pete Hegseth tried to sanction Senator Mark Kelly after the Democrat criticized the deployment of National Guard in U.S. cities and the authorization of strikes on suspected Latin American drug smuggling boats. Kelly insisted service members didn't have to legally obey the orders.
4: It was pretty simple then, and it still is, that service members need to follow the law.
3: Kelly spoke to reporters after a hearing that lasted longer than an hour in front of a three-judge panel.
4: If you say something that the president or this administration does not like, they're going to come after you.
3: The judge is reportedly hesitant to rule in favor of the sanctions to include removing the former astronaut's pension, questioning why a retired service member would have to give up their retired status over the suggestion that the military can disobey illegal orders. I'm Clayton Neville.
2: President Trump is giving the European Union a deadline for finalizing last year's trade framework or face more tariffs. Washington correspondent Sagar Magani is following that story.
5: The president says the EU has until July 4th to do so, or it will face higher tariffs. Last week, he announced EU autos would face a 25% tariff starting this week.
6: As usual, they were not adhering to the agreement that we have.
5: It's unclear if he now means tariffs would jump July 4th on all EU goods. The original framework called for the U.S. to impose 15% tariffs on everything. That dropped to 10% after the Supreme Court ruled the president lacked legal authority to declare an economic emergency to impose the initial tariffs used to pressure the EU into trade talks. Sagar Magani, Washington.
2: America in the Morning for Friday, May 8th, 2026, is produced by Jeff McKay. I'm John Trout. This is Westwood One.
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0: The ship is set to arrive in Spain's Canary Islands Sunday, where passengers will be medically assessed before they're allowed to return home.
1: Seven people in five U.S. states are being monitored as they disembarked from that ship, but so far they report no symptoms. 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
6: Topping out around 68 for today with mostly sunny skies. Passing clouds come in tonight as temperatures drop back to 45. Not quite as warm on Saturday, high around 61 and mostly sunny. Areas of frost will develop for Saturday night with partly cloudy skies and a low around 37. Cooler again on Sunday, a high of 57 with sunshine. From the Weatherology Weather Center, I'm meteorologist Regina Cole.

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11: Thanks for spending time with us. Welcome into Friday, May 8th. Gordon Deal with Nicole Murray. Some of our top stories and headlines. Trump says a ceasefire remains, even as the U.S. and Iran exchange fire in the Strait of Hormuz. A cyber attack on popular education software creates chaos on college campuses. A trade court rules Trump's 10% global tariffs are invalid. Tennessee has a new map designed to get rid of the last Democratic congressional seat located in the Memphis area. McDonald's beat revenue expectations, but Shake Shack did not. And that stock tanked about 30% yesterday. And the Airbnb in Oklahoma, where you can sleep alongside a giraffe. That story in about 20 minutes. Financial advisory firms like to talk about a looming event called the Great Wealth Transfer, where the huge and very wealthy baby boomer generation dies off and their children inherit their money. But Rachel Ensign, economics reporter at the Wall Street Journal, says the process may be more of a slow drip than a sudden windfall. Rachel, why is that?
20: There has been all this talk about this alleged great wealth transfer for a while now. This idea that the old rich boomers and older, they are going to die and they're going to give their money to their kids who are millennials. But that we dug into the data and we found that that really is not.

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1: Good morning. It's 6:03. Today is Friday, May 8th, 2026, in downtown Rochester, 45. A boil water advisory remains in effect for part of Northwest Rochester due to a water main break. Rochester Public Utilities says it impacts homes and businesses located near the 65th Street Northwest and Highway 52 corridor, where any tap water used for drinking, cooking, preparing food, brushing teeth, making ice, and preparing infant formula should be boiled for at least a minute before being used. After more than a year, the House has finally joined the Senate in passing the Office of Inspector General bill to create an independent watchdog to fight fraud. House DFL author Matt Norris from Blaine.
2: When it comes to fighting fraud, there are no silver bullets. But this bill is a substantial step forward. It's a step toward preventing fraud in the first place, rather than just investigating it after the fact.
1: Republican Patty Anderson of Delwood.
3: The outside world thinks we're nuts. They think Minnesota is full of fraud and that we're crazy. And I can tell you that at some point, and hopefully it will be, you know, in the next couple of years, you're going to look back and you're going to just go, wow, those were dark, dark days.
1: The bill passed the House on a 127-5 vote. It now goes to the Senate to agree on changes made in the House version. A man and woman from Rochester made their first appearances yesterday in Olmsted County Court on felony drug charges stemming from a significant bust on Wednesday. The charges against 36-year-old Mark Alzamora and 33-year-old Sierra Colglazer allege that more than a pound of methamphetamine was found inside a vehicle that was the target of a proactive narcotics investigation by Rochester Police. Court documents also indicate another 178 grams of methamphetamine was found in a Northwest Rochester home where police say that Alzamora was living. For more news, download and check out the free KROC News app or visit KROCnews.com. 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
4: Topping out around 68 for today with mostly sunny skies. Passing clouds come in tonight as temperatures drop back to 45. Not quite as warm on Saturday, higher around 61 and mostly sunny. Areas of frost will develop for Saturday night with partly cloudy skies and low around 37. Cooler again on Sunday, a high of 57 with sunshine. From the Weatherology Weather Center, I'm meteorologist Regina Cole.

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0: Good question here. Now, DoorDash has already rolled out an app for grocery shopping, and it did that on ChatGPT. But they have not yet discussed what they're doing about restaurants. Grubhub simply told us they're exploring new partnerships in this space.
1: Thanks, Charles. Charles Passy, reporter at MarketWatch. 30 minutes now after the hour on This Morning, America's First News.

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1: Good morning. It's 6:30 in downtown Rochester, 43. Former Winona High School girls track coach and physical education instructor Eric Berth has been sentenced to 90 months in prison. The 32-year-old man earlier entered guilty pleas to three counts of third-degree criminal sexual conduct through a plea agreement that settled accusations that he sexually assaulted four students over a six-year period. A judge in central Minnesota has sentenced 42-year-old Eric Blanco to 39 years in prison for the death of a 14-month-old child in Little Falls. A jury convicted Blanco in March of second-degree felony murder and first-degree manslaughter. Investigators say the toddler suffered blunt force trauma and skull fractures while in Blanco's care in July of 2023. The child was pronounced dead at a hospital. Jurors also found Blanco abused a position of authority and targeted a particularly vulnerable victim because of the child's age. Attorney General Keith Ellison's office prosecuted the case at the request of the Morrison County attorney. And the Minnesota Vikings are mourning the loss of former tight end Joe Senser. The team says Senser died yesterday at the age of 69. The Vikes drafted him in the sixth round of the 1979 draft. He is the only Vikings tight end in history with more than 1,000 yards in a season. He played for Minnesota for 4 years and also worked as an analyst for the Vikings radio network in the 90s and early 2000s. Also was a restaurateur in the Twin Cities. Game three tonight between the Wolves and Spurs. Series tied at one game apiece. Tip off from Target Center just after 8:30. 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
2: Topping out around 68 for today with mostly sunny skies. Passing clouds come in tonight as temperatures drop back to 45. Not quite as warm on Saturday, higher around 61 and mostly sunny. Areas of frost will develop for Saturday night with partly cloudy skies and low around 37. Cooler again on Sunday, a high of 57 with sunshine. From the Weatherology Weather Center, I'm meteorologist Regina Kroll.
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0: Good morning. It's time for an update here on the Linder Farm Network. I'm Linda Brecky. Chicago Board of Trade prices fairly quiet on this Friday morning in mix. Corn and soybean futures were softer but off their session lows on Thursday. Headlines about the Iran war continue to be a market influence. According to John Heinberg, Total Farm Marketing by Stuart Peterson.
1: Well, we obviously got still just a lot of political volatility going on out there. The movement of the energy markets also comes into play when it comes to that as well. We had a late session, early afternoon headline that that Iran was looking to reject the truce proposal or peace proposal because they found it quote unquote unrealistic. But again, those are different media outlets, and there's so much headline misdirection out there at times. It's always hard to gauge. But with that, we saw crude oil rally off its lows. It did trade under $90 a barrel, like finishing the day real close to $96 a barrel here. And that lifted up the grain markets off its lows. In fact, we even saw the markets try to turn a little bit positive at one time during the day. Now, biggest thing we're also watching, I think, is weighing on this corn market, what continues to happen with wheat futures.
0: And July corn this morning down one, July soybeans up 1.25. That's an update on the Linder Farm Network.
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3: Thanks for joining us. Don't forget your AirPods if you're off to the gym. New research finds that listening to your favorite tunes during a workout could help you exercise longer without feeling more exhausted. Researchers in Finland found that people who selected their own music were able to extend their endurance by nearly 20% during high-intensity exercise. The study included just 29 recreationally active adults who completed two identical cycling sessions at about 80% of peak effort. One session in silence, the other allowed participants to listen to music they chose. Those listening to tunes lasted nearly 6 minutes longer, exercising for about 36 minutes compared to roughly 30 minutes without it. The study says familiar songs may help distract from discomfort. Yeah, it does. The findings were published in the journal Psychology of Sport and Exercise. 8 minutes in front of the hour on This Morning. Once again, here's Nicole Murray.
4: And now, the three big things you need to know. Number one.
5: The U.S. military says Iran launched missiles, drones, and small boat attacks at warships transiting the Strait of Hormuz. And the United States responded by striking Iranian military sites responsible for the assaults. President Trump said the ceasefire is still in effect and peace negotiations are ongoing.
6: Well, it's more than a one-page offer. It's an offer that basically said they will not have nuclear weapons. They're going to hand us the nuclear dust and many other things that we want.
5: Trump said three U.S. Navy destroyers were attacked as they traveled through the Strait of Hormuz. No damage has been reported.
4: Number two.
5: A system that thousands of schools and universities use was offline yesterday during a cyber attack. Hacking group Shiny Hunters claimed responsibility for the breach of the platform Canvas. Associate Professor of Criminology at Drexel University in Philadelphia, Rob DeVideo.
7: Once they get this basic information, name, student ID number, email address, you become there's an increased risk that you're going to be targeted.
5: The hacking group posted that nearly 9,000 schools were affected worldwide.
4: Number three.
5: At least three people have been injured after a shooting occurred at a Publix grocery store in Somerville, South Carolina. Berkeley County Sheriff Dwayne Lewis.
8: Two victims had some minor injuries, minor gunshot wounds, and then one individual who we believe is the target received two gunshot wounds and is in surgery.
5: Lewis added that three suspects are in custody. A judge has sentenced a man to life in prison without the possibility of parole after he pleaded guilty to killing one person and injuring a dozen others in a 2025 firebomb.

0: Twins losing in the rubber match to the Nationals yesterday. They stay on the road, seeing the Cleveland Guardians for the first time this season. Coverage of Game 1 begins at 5:30 here on News Talk 1340 KROC AM and 96.9 FM. Wild try to get back into their playoff series with the Avalanche, down 2-0 as the series moves to St. Paul. Puck drop for Game 3 is tomorrow night, just after 8 p.m. For more news, download and check out the free KROC News app or visit krocnews.com. 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
2: Topping out around 68 for today with mostly sunny skies. Passing clouds come in tonight as temperatures drop back to 45. Not quite as warm on Saturday, high around 61 and mostly sunny. Areas of frost will develop for Saturday night with partly cloudy skies and low around 37. Cooler again on Sunday, a high of 57 with sunshine. From the Weatherology Weather Center, I'm meteorologist Regina Cole.

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1: Good morning. It's 7:31 in downtown Rochester, 46. A former school bus driver from Rushford has been sentenced to 3 months in jail for a sexual assault conviction. 54-year-old Timothy Welkemeyer was accused of sexually abusing a disabled juvenile girl in 2017. The victim told investigators that he had been her bus driver since she was 5 years old. Welkemeyer entered a guilty plea in March to a charge of fourth-degree criminal sexual conduct involving a person in a position of authority. A former employee of the North St. Paul Maplewood Oakdale School District and Stillwater Area Public Schools has pleaded guilty to a federal child pornography charge. The case involved AI-generated sexually explicit images. The U.S. Attorney's Office says 30-year-old William Haslack used photos of children in his care to create hundreds of morphed images to depict them engaging in sexually explicit acts. He was alleged to have done this between 2021 and 2025. Investigators say there is no evidence that the images have been distributed online. Federal authorities have set up a resource page for parents whose children may have been under Haslock's supervision. And a southeastern Minnesota man is accused of illegally killing a bobcat and committing other hunting violations. Authorities in Goodhue County say Leslie Grindstinner of Welch is charged in the shooting of a bobcat out of season, failing to register and tag a deer he shot, and deer hunting without a license. He claims that he shot the bobcat because it was eating his cats. He made the kill 3 weeks before the hunting season opened. He is charged by summons and is due in Goodhue County Court next month. More news on the KROC News app.
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2: Topping out around 68 for today with mostly sunny skies. Passing clouds come in tonight as temperatures drop back to 45. Not quite as warm on Saturday, higher around 61 and mostly sunny. Areas of frost will develop for Saturday night with partly cloudy skies and a low around 37. Cooler again on Sunday, a high of 57 with sunshine. From the Weatherology Weather Center, I'm meteorologist Regina Kroll.

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3: Glad you're with us. Waking up next to a giraffe might sound like a dream, but in central Oklahoma, it's become a viral reality. People.com says at Safari Stays in Gwinnett, southeast of Oklahoma City, guests can spend the night just steps away from a giraffe named Yoshi. 23-year-old animal lover Cameron Grant transformed a barn into a one-of-a-kind Airbnb destination where guests can not only stay overnight, but fully immerse themselves in the experience. The property is home to more than 100 animals, including zebras, camels, kangaroos, foxes, lemurs, otters, even sloths. Guests can interact with many of them during guided tours. That'll do it for this hour. For Nicole Murray and Mike Gavin, I'm Gordon Deal. 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
4: Well, it's not often that you'd associate the Minnesota Vikings with a good omen for Minnesota sports in the postseason, but given that those game twos for both the Wolves and Wild were so disappointing, I'm willing to accept any sign of optimism. So the Vikings signed Juwan Jennings as wide receiver from the 49ers, 1 year, $13 million, very overqualified to be the wide receiver three. And by all accounts, a pretty darn good player and fills a lot of needs for the Vikings. So with that in the news, is that a sign that we're going to be in great shape for these game threes? You got the Wolves tonight, the Wild tomorrow. Wolves obviously tied at one. Wild need to win to get back in the series. I'm hoping so. I do think we get a better effort from both teams. I think being at home is going to be a huge boost for them. And I certainly still feel better about the Wolves than the Wild, despite the Wolves having their largest playoff loss in franchise history.
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0: good series, Ryan Jeffers had a homer and three extra base hits. 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
2: Good morning. It's 8:30 in downtown Rochester, 50. Former Winona High School girls track coach and physical education teacher Eric Berth has been sentenced to 90 months in prison. The 32-year-old earlier entered guilty pleas to three counts of third-degree criminal sexual conduct through a plea agreement that settles accusations that he sexually assaulted four students over a period of 6 years. A man in central Minnesota has been sentenced to 39 years in prison for the death of a 14-month-old child. A jury convicted 42-year-old Eric Blanco in March of second-degree murder and first-degree manslaughter. The Morrison County Sheriff's Office says the toddler suffered blunt force trauma, asphyxical injuries, and a skull fracture while in Blanco's care in July of 2023. The child later died in a hospital. Jurors also found that Blanco abused a position of authority and targeted a particularly vulnerable victim because of the child's young age. Attorney General Keith Ellison's office prosecuted the case at the request of the Morrison County attorney. The Minnesota Vikings are mourning the loss of former tight end Joe Sensor. The team said he died Thursday morning at the age of 69. The Vikings selected him in the sixth round of the 1979 draft out of Westchester. He is the only Viking tight end in history with more than 1,000 yards in a season. He played for the Vikings for 4 years and missed one season with a knee injury. Sensor also worked as an analyst on the Vikings radio network in 1993 and 1994. And again from 2001 until 2006. Oil prices this morning are once again hovering around $100 a barrel for the international standard Brent crude as the world waits to see if the U.S. and Iran will be able to reach an agreement in a conflict that's dragged on now for over 2 months. ABC's Perry Russum.
3: More signs of the economic toll of the war, both good and bad. 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Shell now reporting a nearly $7 billion profit last quarter. One executive saying the volatility has created opportunities, but on the road, fewer opportunities. More Uber and Lyft drivers now quitting, unable to make ends meet.
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4: Topping out around 68 for today with mostly sunny skies. Passing clouds come in tonight. Temperatures drop back to 45. Not quite as warm on Saturday. Higher around 61 and mostly sunny. Areas of frost will develop for Saturday night with partly cloudy skies and a low around 37. Cooler again on Sunday. A high of 57 with sunshine. From the Weatherology Weather Center, I'm meteorologist Regina Cole.

0: 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August up 4.25. November 11.79.5 up 6 cents. July soybean meal up $2. July soybean oil a down 5. July Chicago wheat up 1. Live cattle and feeder cattle not yet not quite. We don't have quotes yet. The Dow is higher. It's up 146 points. And it's time for Ag PhD with Darren Hefty.
1: 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Hi, I'm Darren Hefty. We'll talk about how to solve those problems on today's Ag PhD radio update.
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1: Did you know that the Marines ad for A Few Good Men first appeared in 1779?
0: When it's good and true, it lasts. Happy 250th to the USA. Hawk out.

0: From ABC News, I'm Brian Clark. Secretary of State Marco Rubio told reporters in Rome the U.S. expects to hear from Iran today regarding the latest peace proposal. The two sides traded fire on Thursday, but President Trump says the ceasefire remains in place. Asked how close the sides are to a deal, he told reporters,
1: "Could happen any day. Could, and it might not happen, but it could happen any day. I believe they want the deal more than I do."
0: War in Iran being blamed for higher gas prices of over $1.60 since the war began, but that's not having an impact on hiring as the private sector added 115,000 jobs last month, the April jobs report roughly doubling expectations. Sources tell ABC the CDC's classified hantavirus as a level 3 emergency response. That's its lowest level. The Dutch cruise ship at the center of the outbreak is set to dock this weekend in the Canary Islands. And even as authorities in Spain monitor another potential case, the seventh, Dr. Ashish Jha, Harvard's Kennedy School, says this will not be another pandemic.
2: "Look, I'm worried about the people on the ship. We may see few more cases. We may even see a dozen or so more cases. Are we going to see hundreds or thousands of cases? Not from this outbreak."
0: Lawmakers in Tennessee passed a new congressional map on Thursday, splitting up the 9th district, the only one held by a Democrat, in two. It's a response to the Supreme Court's decision to invalidate voting districts that are based on race. More from ABC's Jay O'Brien.
3: Other Republican states like Louisiana, Alabama, and South Carolina are now also moving to redraw their maps. It's all just the latest in a months-long wave of redistricting that swept through Republican and Democratic-controlled states ahead of the November midterms.
0: California Governor Gavin Newsom to announce a program today that provides hundreds of free diapers to families before they leave a hospital. Governor's office says it'll be offered at first at about 65 to 75 hospitals, mostly serving low-income patients. You're listening to ABC News.
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1: Every Memorial Day, we are called to remember the men and women in uniform who died while serving America. If you're a Gold Star family member or if you lost a friend in combat, this day is especially poignant. In the early 90s, while serving in the Marine Corps, I was assigned to the ceremonial detail at the National Memorial Cemetery in Quantico, Virginia. During my time in the detail, I was honored to participate in over 100 ceremonial burials, either folding the flag or firing my rifle. The veterans we interred in Quantico did not perish in battle, but they did deserve tribute for their service. When we honor the fallen this Memorial Day, we might wonder, where did these men and women serve? What did they witness? Who was waiting for them to return? Knowing America's history is important. We discover it written in books and chiseled on stone. This Memorial Day, let's remember the people who gave their lives for our country. Gunny called me Hawkins. You can call me Hawk.
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3: Good morning. 53 in downtown Rochester. It's 9:04. Mail One helicopter was dispatched to a motorcycle crash that involved a Rochester man yesterday. The State Patrol says 48-year-old Andrew DeJardin was traveling west on Highway 60 between Mazeppa and Zumbro Falls when he left the road and collided with a guardrail shortly before 7 p.m. He was brought to St. Mary's Hospital with non-life-threatening injuries. The State Patrol did not say if he was flown to Rochester or transported by ground. Authorities also said that alcohol was suspected of being in his system. The man who sprayed Congresswoman Ilhan Omar with apple cider vinegar at a town hall meeting in Minneapolis has pleaded guilty. The U.S. Attorney's Office says 55-year-old Anthony Kazmierczyk pleaded guilty yesterday to assaulting and interfering with an officer. He initially pleaded not guilty in the case. Video of the incident in January shows him spraying a syringe toward Omar before rushing her. He was quickly tackled by security. Kazmierczyk is also expected to face state charges in Hennepin County. And police in Bemidji are investigating a shooting that happened yesterday and resulted in three people being wounded. Officers and Beltrami County Sheriff's deputies found three adult victims with critical injuries in an apartment. They were brought to a hospital. Investigators learned a 16-year-old boy was the alleged shooter and that he had fled from the scene with a handgun. The hospital was placed on lockdown while authorities searched for the suspect. The teen ended up surrendering without incident about 2 hours later. Wolves Spurs game 3 tonight. The series tied at 1 apiece. It moves to Target Center, tip off just after 8:30 p.m. More news on the KROC news app.
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4: Topping out around 68 for today with mostly sunny skies. Passing clouds come in tonight as temperatures drop back to 45. Not quite as warm on Saturday, higher around 61 and mostly sunny. Areas of frost will develop for Saturday night with partly cloudy skies and low around 37. Cooler again on Sunday, a high of 57 with sunshine. From the Weatherology Weather Center, I'm meteorologist.
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3: Good morning. It's 9:30 in downtown Rochester, 55. A former school bus driver from Rushford has been sentenced to 3 months in jail for a sexual assault conviction. 54-year-old Timothy Wilkemeyer was accused of sexually abusing a disabled juvenile girl in 2017. The victim told investigators he had been her bus driver since she was 5 years old. Wilkemeyer entered a guilty plea in March to a charge of fourth-degree criminal sexual conduct involving a person in a position of authority. A former employee of the North St. Paul, Maplewood, Oakdale School District and Stillwater Area Public Schools has pleaded guilty in a federal child pornography case. The U.S. Attorney's Office says 30-year-old William Haslick used photos of the children in his care and created hundreds of morphed images depicting the minors engaging in sexual conduct using AI between 2021 and 2025. Investigators say there's no evidence that the images were distributed online. Federal authorities have set up a resource page for parents whose children may have been under Haslock's supervision. A southeastern Minnesota man is accused of illegally killing a bobcat and committing other hunting violations. Leslie Grindsteiner of Welch is charged with shooting the bobcat out of season, failing to register and tag a deer he shot, and deer hunting without a license. Authorities say that he claimed that he had shot the bobcat because it was eating his cats. He made the kill 3 weeks before the hunting season opened for bobcats. He is due to make his first court appearance next month. Just in time for finals, hackers have breached a system that thousands of schools and universities across the country use. The hacking group named the Shiny Hunters claimed responsibility. The system is called Canvas, and it's a web-based learning management system used by both instructors and students for coursework. ABC's Brianna Gallagher.
4: While no sensitive personal information has been stolen, students largely remain a target here for scammers. What the hackers have obtained includes emails, names, messages, and student ID numbers. According to experts, the group behind this attack isn't necessarily using the information. They're likely selling it to others.
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6: Topping out around 68 for today with mostly sunny skies. Passing clouds come in tonight as temperatures drop back to 45. Not quite as warm on Saturday, high around 61 and mostly sunny. Areas of frost will develop for Saturday night with partly cloudy skies and a low around 37. Cooler again on Sunday, a high of 57 with sunshine. From the Weatherology Weather Center, I'm meteorologist Regina Kroll.
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9: Hey, you want some good news? 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You've come to the right place. Oh my gosh. The news out of the holy cow, the U.S. economy added 115,000 jobs in April, soaring past expectations and predictions, and some news out of Virginia that is surely going to put a big smile on your face. Are you ready?
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9: The Virginia Supreme Court has thrown out the state's new congressional district map that skewed 4 seats to the Democrats. The Supreme Court handing Democrats a massive blow, throwing out the congressional map that would have likely ensured that the party would win 10 of Virginia's U.S. House seats and left just one district likely to elect a Republican. They tried to cram a voter referendum down everybody's throat. One of the most expensive campaigns in state history. Remember Hakeem Jeffries strutting around? Oh, FAFO Republicans, maximum warfare all the time. Well, hey, Hakeem, you just lost the Virginia Supreme Court ruling that the Democrats there unlawfully engineered a referendum on new congressional maps, and now the new districts are null and void. Time to celebrate. Come good news. Really good news. Yeah. Love this. 25 minutes before the hour. How about that, huh? Somebody check on the condition of Hakeem Jeffries. Take his temperature. I bet his head's about to explode. Uh-oh. 4-3 decision. It restores the old district lines put in place after the 2020 census. Huge, huge development and a massive win for the Republicans. Listen, them taking the midterms is not in the bag. Don't count your chickens before they hatch, because we're celebrating today here on the Mike Gallagher Show. Hit it, Eric. Good news. Nothing but good news. 800-655-MIKE. This is what I mean. You know, they are going to do everything they can to try to demoralize you before the midterm elections. All these stupid polls and all this data. Oh, the Democrats are going to. What are the Democrats going to win with? Graham Plattner? And what they tried to do in Virginia was unconscionable. It was illegal and clearly unconstitutional, because even the Virginia Supreme Court overruled it, saying that the effort to put this referendum forward was unlawful. Wow. This is going to be a good weekend to grill out. Portions of our show are brought to you by My Grilly, and everybody is raving about this brand new product that people are flipping out about it. And I'm personally so excited to tell you about Matt, the My Grilly guy. 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Nothing falls through. 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Everything cooks evenly. I love corn on the cob. But until I got my Grilly, I would always mess it up. 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Cleanup is easy. It turns your grill into a whole new cooking experience. All you got to do is rinse it off afterwards or toss it in the dishwasher. It's built to last. And what I love about Matt, the My Grilly guy, this is one of those stories. 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This is a guy who single-handedly created a business that is just revolutionizing the way you cook out. The My Grilly, it comes in different sizes. 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
2: Every Memorial Day, we are called to remember the men and women in uniform who died while serving America. If you're a Gold Star family member or if you lost a friend in combat, this day is especially poignant. In the early 90s, while serving in the Marine Corps, I was assigned to the ceremonial detail at the National Memorial Cemetery in Quantico, Virginia. During my time in the detail, I was honored to participate in over 100 ceremonial burials, either folding the flag or firing my rifle. The veterans we interred in Quantico did not perish in battle, but they did deserve tribute for their service. When we honor the fallen this Memorial Day, we might wonder, where did these

0: these men and women serve? What did they witness? Who is waiting for them to return? Knowing America's history is important. We discover it written in books and chiseled on stone. This Memorial Day, let's remember the people who gave their lives for our country. Gunny called me Hawkins. You can call me Hawk.
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quarter of a cent. And this Friday morning, July, soybeans higher, 11.99 and three quarters, up 7.5. August up 8 cents. November, 11.82 and a half, up 9. And July soybean meal up 70, July soybean oil up 8, July Chicago wheat unchanged, July Minneapolis wheat up 1 at 675. Live cattle trade June 250.87 up 82, May feeder cattle up 115, June lean hogs 99.77 up 40, July 103.72 up 77. The Dow is up 152, and that's a market minute.

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1: Every Memorial Day, we are called to remember the men and women in uniform who died while serving America. If you're a Gold Star family member, or if you lost a friend in combat, this day is especially poignant. In the early 90s, while serving in the Marine Corps, I was assigned to the ceremonial detail at the National Memorial Cemetery in Quantico, Virginia. During my time in the detail, I was honored to participate in over 100 ceremonial burials, either folding the flag or firing my rifle. The veterans we interred in Quantico did not perish in battle, but they did deserve tribute for their service. When we honor the fallen this Memorial Day, we might wonder, where did these men and women serve? What did they witness? Who is waiting for them to return? Knowing America's history is important. We discover it written in books and chiseled on stone. This Memorial Day, let's remember the people who gave their lives for our country. Gunny called me Hawkins. You can call me Hawk.
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0: Republicans to take all nine, but black voters in majority black Shelby County say they've been marginalized. Now, a redistricting referendum in Virginia this year appeared to be a boon to Democrats, but the Virginia Supreme Court's now overturned that referendum and says Virginia will have to use its 2021 map for this year's midterms. The April jobs report doubled expectations. The private sector added 115,000 jobs last month. The Pentagon has posted hundreds of files online relating to UFO reports. ABC's Stephen Portnoy has been taking a look.
1: Many of the files now posted online detail reported sightings dating to the middle of the 20th century and have been previously released. But the Pentagon says it and NASA are newly analyzing some images from the Apollo moon missions. Those old photos show specks or dots in the sky above the moon that are now being called unidentified phenomena. In addition, never-before-seen military video taken as recently as this year shows unidentified objects being tracked by U.S. aircraft over the Middle East, Africa, the Indo-Pacific, and Europe.
0: U.S. Central Command said U.S. forces disabled two more Iranian tankers trying to breach the blockade. And ABC's Rachel Scott says Iran may be well-positioned to outlast the blockade.
2: The Washington Post is reporting that a CIA analysis shows Iran can outlast the U.S. blockade for at least 3 to 4 months before suffering severe economic consequences. ABC News has not independently verified that report, but the president told me he is in no rush to make a deal and he is not setting a new deadline.
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5: Good morning. A boil water advisory remains in effect for part of Northwest Rochester due to a water main break. Rochester Public Utilities says the advisory includes homes and businesses located south of 65th Street Northwest and east of Highway 52. Any tap water used for drinking, cooking, preparing food, brushing teeth, making ice, and preparing infant formula should be boiled for at least 1 minute before use. A bill establishing an independent office of Inspector General to fight fraud is a step closer to the governor's desk. The Minnesota House finally joined the Senate yesterday in passing the legislation. The OIG bill now goes back to the Senate to act on changes made in the House version. The Senate passed a similar bill last session on a 60-7 vote. A man and woman from Rochester made their first appearances in Olmsted County Court yesterday on drug charges stemming from a significant bust that happened on Wednesday. The charges against 36-year-old Mark Alzamora and 33-year-old Sierra Colglazer allege that more than a pound of methamphetamine was found inside of a vehicle they were in that officers stopped for warrant arrests. Court documents also indicate that another 178 grams of methamphetamine were found in a Northwest Rochester home where police say Alzamora was living. Twins losing in the rubber match to the Nationals yesterday. They stay on the road, seeing the Cleveland Guardians for the first time this season. Coverage of Game 1 of that series beginning at 5:30 here on News Talk 1340, KROC AM and 96.9 FM. 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
7: Sunshine mixed with clouds at times today, with daytime highs approaching 70. Winds out of the west, 8 to 15 miles per hour. Partly cloudy skies again tonight. Lows dip down to about 46. Highs level off around 63 tomorrow. Sunshine mixed with clouds at times. From the Weatherology Weather Center, I'm meteorologist Paul Fry.
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3: Sunshine mixed with clouds at times today, with daytime highs approaching 70. Winds out of the west, 8 to 15 miles per hour. Partly cloudy skies again tonight. Lows dip down to about 46. Highs level off around 63. Tomorrow, sunshine mixed with clouds at times. From the Weatherology Weather Center, I'm meteorologist Paul Frombly.
4: It's time for a Twins Minute. I'm John Vitas. The Twins lost the rubber game in Washington, D.C. against the Nationals yesterday, 7-5. The Twins' offense racked up 11 hits and certainly had some chances for some crooked numbers, but the pitching staff had to battle through nine long innings. They let the leadoff man reach in five of the eight innings, and manager Derek Shelton says that's just too much.
5: I mean, that's the most frustrating part. We got to put the ball on the plate. You know, would we hit two guys and walked four in that inning? Like, we cannot give away, on top of giving away outs offensively, we can't put extra base runners. But I mean, this team's leading the National League in runs scored. You know, they put a ton of pressure on you, and we allowed them to have extra outs and gave away outs, and it's hard to win games when you do that.
4: Twins have still not won a series since mid-April. They'll try and turn things around tonight against the Cleveland Guardians. This has been a presentation of the Treasure Island Baseball Network.
6: From ABC News, Tech Trends. Sliding into someone's DMs won't be quite as private anymore on Instagram. Starting today, Meta's removing the option for end-to-end encryption of direct messages. This means the company could theoretically view any messages exchanged on Instagram. Meta says not many people were opting for end-to-end encryption. ChatGPT wants to know who you trust. OpenAI is now rolling out a new feature for the AI called Trusted Content. If a conversation with ChatGPT starts to go in a concerning direction, especially when it comes to talk about self-harm, a message would go to that contact, asking them to check in on you. And the latest idea to try to power new energy-hungry data centers is to let them ride the waves. Ars Technica says hundreds of millions of dollars is going into a startup developing floating data centers. The idea? They generate power using the movement of ocean water. With Tech Trends, Brian Clark, ABC News.
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1: In a stunning defeat for Democrats, the Virginia Supreme Court has ruled 4-3 that their attempt to gerrymander the Commonwealth was unconstitutional. I know it's not Christian of me to revel in the misery of people like Jim Acosta, but his tweet just popped up on my timeline. Jim Acosta wrote, "Trump gets to redraw maps in his states, but the Democrats cannot do the same? What is happening to our democracy?"

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3: Every Memorial Day, we are called to remember the men and women in uniform who died while serving America. If you're a Gold Star family member or if you lost a friend in combat, this day is especially poignant. In the early 90s, while serving in the Marine Corps, I was assigned to the ceremonial detail at the National Memorial Cemetery in Quantico, Virginia. During my time in the detail, I was honored to participate in over 100 ceremonial burials, either folding the flag or firing my rifle. The veterans we interred in Quantico did not perish in battle, but they did deserve tribute for their service. When we honor the fallen this Memorial Day, we might wonder, where did these men and women serve? What did they witness? Who was waiting for them to return? Knowing America's history is important. We discover it written in books and chiseled on stone. This Memorial Day, let's remember the people who gave their lives for our country. Gunny called me Hawkins. You can call me Hawk.

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1: And well wishes from around the world for Sir David Attenborough. 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I'm Mike Dubusky, ABC News.
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2: Sunshine mixed with clouds at times today, with daytime highs approaching 70. Winds out of the west, 8 to 15 miles per hour. Partly cloudy skies again tonight. Lows dip down to about 46. Highs level off around 63. Tomorrow, sunshine mixed with clouds at times. From the Weatherology Weather Center, I'm meteorologist Paul Frombly.
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8: 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And can I just say, I loved you in IMDb.
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10: When you want to talk sports, you ask folks who have seen it all up close. So on the Al Travis Show, we go with the guys at the end of the bench. Time to talk all things sports.
11: Lots to discuss today. I've got them, John and Dan, the guys at the end of the bench. Dan, I think you brought up yesterday, I said, hey, we got to make sure we bring this up. So let's start with the negative first. Joe Sensor passed away. I'm sorry?
12: Yeah.
11: You said
13: that? I brought it up, Al.
11: Oh, you did.
12: Yeah, John did. I'm sorry. Yeah. But yes.
11: Quick condolences. I presume it was a heart attack. Didn't he have like a stroke a few years back? And now this,
13: yeah,
11: that's what killed him.
13: I remember going to his restaurant in Roseville numerous times, actually.
12: Yeah. Oh, yeah. That was a popular place.
13: And a great player, too. Absolute great player. Good for the community.
11: Not Don Shelby, but Mark Rosen put on his ex a nice story about him. You know, I don't know him personally, but I've been to his restaurants. Mm-hmm. Evidently, this guy was just the most magnanimous. You come to his restaurant, you could see him there. He'd walk over, thank you personally for doing it. Evidently, this it was loved by everybody. So that's a loss. 69. That's a little too young.
12: Yeah,
13: that's too young.
12: Yeah, that's a little too close to home.
11: It's a little scary. Yeah. 69. You should be in the 80s. Yes, not 69.
12: Yeah, exactly. Yeah. That's a I mean, with the restaurant, it's like, how often do you see? I mean, when you see all the the celebrity named restaurants.
11: Yeah.
12: How often is it that that guy actually has anything to do with it,
11: exactly.
12: Other than putting their name on it?
11: Yeah.
12: That's really so. Yeah, just a good guy. As you're saying, that was my understanding. So we lost a big one. We lost a legend here.
11: Yeah, a Minnesota legend. You're absolutely correct. All right, not the only sad news to discuss. A little less important, but a big 133-95 loss by your Minnesota Timberwolves to the San Antonio Spurs. Dan, can you please be the light of sunshine in this team and tell me what we did well in that 95-133 loss, because I can't think of one thing.
12: Absolutely. We kept it under 40.
11: The loss. This is your moral victory. Oh, I will say, Joe Engels scored 7 points. Get Joe off the bench. Yeah. The guy was 2 for 3 from three-point land. Bring Joe out.
12: Yeah.
11: I
12: think we might see a little bit of a couple of these guys tonight, but they're just so banged up. But is there hope? Absolutely. But they're coming home for a couple of days or a couple of games here. And game one that showed that the Wolves could stay with them on just heart and all those intangibles, heart and grit, and we're playing for our teammates and all that, but that can only go so far. So I would love to have a ray of hope, but you could just hope that that Ant and Io are a little better recovered. Clearly they were not full season. Neither one's gonna be full strength, but that was really tough to see. Io especially just you couldn't hit anything in 10 minutes and that. Yeah.
11: John, what about your thoughts on the contest?
13: Yeah, that was a smackdown in every sense of the word. I mean, their worst playoff loss in the history of the franchise, right?
11: The worst half they had all year.
13: I know. But John, with his silver lining, they are coming back one-on-one, right? So they're not done.

0: down 0-2, like the boys across the river there.
1: Yeah.
0: So it's even right now. And we're at home. Home crowd's good.
1: See, and this is the Minnesota trap. And John just said, everybody up that's listening to it, to fall in the trap. Oh, we're 1-1. You're right. When we talked, we only had to win one down there, and this shifted to us. Mm-hmm. But the way that worked, I don't think it shifted like we wanted. And here's my point. You won the first game, like you say, grit and all that. The guy who shot the ball last and missed his three because he thunked it off, if that goes in, we lose. That's how close that game was. And when the teams came back to show something, and you could say, John, and that's exactly what our team showed. We got the one we wanted, so we're not showing up for the next game. If they had showed up and played the game and they lost it by 10, right? It's like, okay, we took ours. We can go home. We're still in this thing. I think they were so morally bankrupted by these guys on that game that Spurs just stole everything in our heart. John, they were whooped off the court.
0: You think they're not even going to show up to play? It's one game. You got to have the mentality to put it behind you.
1: See, you Minnesota fans, John, this is what they did all year. We wouldn't be the away team if about four games we had talked about all season said, why did they not show up? Dan, you remember?
0: They're still in the semifinals, Al. They're still in the semifinals.
1: I get it. They beat Denver. But this idea that you can turn it on and off whenever.
0: To Denver. You had us.
1: I did, and I have us losing to the Spurs. You're absolutely correct, because I'm trying to be honest with you guys. I'm not living this island. Dan, tell me he's wrong. Tell me the other basketball franchise in the history of the world only played when they wanted to. I throw you the Chicago Bulls with Jordan. He got teed off if they lost a ball game because people didn't try. They never turned it off. Oklahoma City doesn't turn it off. Give me a team that we only play for the Blazers.
2: I was going to say, the Bulls only played where they wanted to. It was just every single game.
1: But you guys are hard to talk to sometimes because that was funny. Yes, you're absolutely correct. Yeah.
2: John's absolutely right. To one point, when you're coming home 1-1, man, if you had told me a week ago that we'd come out of San Antonio 1-1, yep. I'd say good. It's not like overconfident, but I'm feeling good. Yeah. So any 1-1 is good to come out of San Antonio that way. But boy, I think tonight is the whole. Tonight is going to tell us about the whole series.
1: See, because now back to John, all they have to do is win one of these next two games. They just clobbered us. And maybe the Spurs lose tonight.
2: No.
1: They lose. They win one of them here, and it's all back to them again, right? I mean, that's the whole thing. So they're going to come.
0: Well, it goes back and forth at the end, but yeah.
1: Then they get home field advantage is my point. So they have their goal now, win one of these two. You watch the first period, the first two quarters, you'll know by half. Whether this Minnesota team decided they really wanted to play or we just turned it on, or this is all going to come. And like Dan said, it's going to have a lot to do with even they're healthy enough.
2: Yeah.
1: But that's.
0: I think tonight's going to be a battle. I'm not going to predict a victory tonight, but I think it's going to be a battle. I think it'll be a close game.
1: Yeah. I will say this. I know you guys know I'm not a big Rudy Gobert fan. Rudy is 7'5", can stand with his hand over his head and block balls. I get it. Any one of you guys would rather take Victor or Rudy if you're going to start your team? The kid can block like nobody. Yeah, if you were just, we're kids in the parking lot, we're going to pick teams. Yeah, absolutely. That's what the new basketball is going to look like, that kid. He's freakish now, but 20 years from now, you're going to have to be 6'5", dribble between your legs, be able to shoot threes and dunk the ball. That he's a freak, but man, he's kind of fun to watch, to be quite frank.
2: Yeah, he's got 3 or 4 inches on Rudy even too, or at the bat. So Rudy's not even the big guy in this. So he's amazing. You're right. I'd say he's fun to watch. He's amazing to watch.
1: Yeah,
2: he is a force. It's this is how fast he has turned himself into a really good rookie to just a dominant. I mean,
1: he's a top five amazing. Player in the league, right? I mean, if you're going to go, he's got to be a top five player. John, would you believe that? I don't know who.
0: Yeah, I'd believe that. And he's probably going to be a superstar for years to come, barring some kind of injury. But he's a generational player, as they might say,
1: Yep.
0: You don't see those guys come along every season. No.
1: But I'm going to tell you that's the new generation. These young kids, back in our day, John.

0: we were watching our, we had the tallest basketball team in the state my year. They were 6'4", was the smallest guy. We were tall as all get out. Not a one of them could dribble a stupid ball, but they were huge.
1: No.
0: But now they'd be small basketball players, let alone they wouldn't get in because they couldn't dribble the ball. Yep. The basketball is changing so fast, just height and...
1: Oh, they offer scholarships to 8th and 9th graders if they're 6.5 feet tall.
0: Yeah.
1: I mean, they want to get them early.
0: And they will. We got to go to break. Lots more to talk about. We've got the Wild and the Av, the Twins, much more coming up. It's the Al Travis Show. We got them. The guy's the end of the bench.
2: Abuses in the 340B prescription drug program increased healthcare costs in Minnesota by $158 million. How did this happen? Corporate health systems based in big cities like Minneapolis have commercialized a program meant to help low-income patients. Now, big health systems are using 340B as their personal piggy bank, marking up discounted prescriptions and making nearly $1 billion in profits while patients everywhere pay more. The worst part? Legislators are considering bills that would ensure corporate health systems can continue this abuse indefinitely. Congress is finally working to reform the 340B program, and state legislators should let them. Minnesota doesn't need legislation to protect Minneapolis-based corporate health systems and the profits they make off a program meant to help low-income patients. Tell your legislators to stand with Greater Minnesota, not big Minneapolis health systems. 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
3: Combat. This day is especially poignant. In the early 90s, while serving in the Marine Corps, I was assigned to the ceremonial detail at the National Memorial Cemetery in Quantico, Virginia. During my time in the detail, I was honored to participate in over 100 ceremonial burials, either folding the flag or firing my rifle. The veterans we interred in Quantico did not perish in battle, but they did deserve tribute for their service. When we honor the fallen this Memorial Day, we might wonder, where did these men and women serve? What did they witness? Who is waiting for them to return? Knowing America's history is important. We discover it written in books and chiseled on stone. This Memorial Day, let's remember the people who gave their lives for our country. Gunny called me Hawkins. You can call me Hawk.

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0: game, we gave up five in the second. They're good goalies. I'm ripping them. But we're the exact opposite of what you need to go the distance in a hockey match. Our goalies aren't sharp right now, John. I'm sorry. Who do you put in? Here's the trick. Who do you put in then? The Wall? He gave up nine. Gustafson? Didn't seem like he wanted to play. Gave up five. Who do you throw it in the game three on Saturday?
1: I'd put the Wall in. He definitely wants to get back in and right that ship and show that that was an anomaly, especially after his performance in the first round. So I'd ride the Wall. And boy, they got to bring the defense, though. They just have to. I mean, we're scoring goals. We're scoring a lot of goals, which is funny.
0: Yeah.
1: They're scoring a crap load of goals.
0: And thus the winning thing. Dan, it's that old adage, those with the most scores win. It's a thing. It's a sport thing.
2: It's kind of the way it happens, isn't it? Yeah.
0: So your thoughts, Dan, who you throw it in, and I don't just mean the goalies. The defense isn't there. And Dan, honestly, Avalanche defense is a better team, right? You watch them. They seem like they got an extra guy. They're flying faster than us. I don't mean that in a bad way. They just might be the best team out there. Your thoughts, Dan?
2: Yeah, I still put Wallstedt. I think I would put Wallstedt out there.
0: Okay.
2: I honestly was shocked that that Gus did not get any starts in the first round. But I also understand that coaches like to, you know, like to keep the hot hand, especially in the playoffs. They'll keep the hot hand going. Now I know the Avalanche are saying that they found something, whatever, quote unquote, found something on Wallstedt that, you know, that they could take advantage of. But, you know, so this is his opportunity tonight to show something.
0: Yeah.
2: I was hugely disappointed, not that Gus gave up five goals, but just the way he's been kind of dealing. And I realize it's a hard situation, but the way he's been dealing with playing second fiddle here is really disappointing. And you know, because you're right, it's not that he gave up goals, it's that he didn't seem as interested.
0: Yeah.
2: I feel bad for myself.
0: It's funny, these guys wear full masks, body suits, the whole thing, and you could still tell his shoulders were slumped and he didn't care to be there. It was a feeling about his goaling which was really weird to me. All right. Mm-hmm. We're hoping for a win, so everybody's going to write me emails. We're hoping for a win. I'm just being honest with you. We have to win these two. And again, Avalanche, they just seem to be going so much faster than we are. Now, one Twins note, and I don't want to beat a lot about this Twins thing, but I got really upset today. Joe Ryan is back. Joe left after two batters the other day in his last start. Everybody's all worried, no Tommy Jones, whatever. He was out throwing balls yesterday or day before yesterday, and he is supposed to start Saturday in Cleveland. So, okay, life is good. The next sentence I read is the Twins are excited because they're thinking of trading him before the, August 3rd trade deadline.
2: Yeah, so he becomes, we want him healthy so we can get more for him.
0: Get more?
2: Right.
0: How much more do you want to get to empty cupboards in a pitching rotation?
1: Well, they're going to trade him for bullpen help, see? And then they'll be like, look, we're fixing the problem.
0: We had a guy come out who's 39 years old, pitched with 10 different teams, had a 7-point ERA, and gave up 8 runs in the 8th inning. We'll get somebody half that good. You don't take the one.
1: When they brought him, they touted it as Twins get another arm to bolster their rotation. I'm like, what?
2: Bolster their bullpen, Bolster.
1: Get out of here.
0: So maybe
2: warm bodies.
0: You don't get rid of a true, you know, you got somebody who's there and can work. You don't get rid of that to hope to get two or three that might work. Dan, am I nuts, sir?
1: I'm telling you, Al, it's like the movie Invincible. You have open tryouts. You let some guys come in and just throw the ball. And maybe there's a Jimmy Morris out there somewhere locally that we don't know about.
0: Yeah,
1: he at least would not be any worse.
0: See, and we can start the movie. He works at a bar right now because he ran on tough times helping his mother beat cancer. And then he comes out and throws 100 mile an hour and he's the twin. Yeah. See, John.
2: Yep.
0: See, Dan, this just proves John. He can't get out of the homer status. He lives with that dream. Dan, your thoughts on the Twins bearing the cover?
2: Yeah, I mean, I'm always going to have hope. But, it's hard to kill my hope, but it's a. You get him back on stage. You know, you get him back in a musical one time, and he's now suddenly he's this.
0: Yeah, you know, it's such a cultural reference. Half the people listening don't have a clue. Damn Yankees. John was.

0: in it. There's a song for it. You got to have hope. Oh, John, I'm
1: Mustn't
0: really
1: sit around and mope.
0: I want to give up my Minnesota gamesmanship card. It's tough. I'm 62. I don't want to be doing this. I don't think I'm ever going to live long enough to see the Twins get back. That's my real fear.
2: I don't know. Yeah. I mean,
1: I'm still waiting. I want to see the Gophers get to the Rose Bowl. I have a buddy who will pay my whole trip, all expenses. He goes, if they go before
0: every 2 years we get to go there now because they're in our division. Got to fly. I'm out of time. John and Dan, appreciate you guys. Let's go Twins. It's so hard even
2: saying.
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4: It's nice to know a guy that knows a guy. 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
5: Thank you to John and Dan singing theme songs from Damn Yankees because it fits into what we're talking about on sports. It just, it hit my funny bone. John and I were in that play together in high school, so this is 43-some years ago. It hit my funny bone. You don't get a lot of that in radio, and there's probably a reason why. We don't sing like we did, and maybe we never did sing all that well, but, you know, limited number of male voices to play parts in high school. Anyway, going down this road way too far. Thanks to the guys coming on the program. We want our Minnesota Twins to win. We want our Wolves to win. We want our Wild to win. When we talk about the fact that they probably won't, it is only trying to be honest. You know, trying to give you an honest assessment where we're at. I am ready to turn in my Minnesota sportsmanship card. It is just so hard. You're going to now get rid of Ryan. The only thing worth on the offense, the defensive side to watch. Unbelievable. Speaking of unbelievable, coming up in a matter of moments, it's Minnesota Sports Life for Paulie. Comments or questions, you want to sing along, let me know. Al at Al Travis Show.

0: Minnesota News Network reporting from the governor's fishing opener in Stillwater. I'm Tasha Radel. Police in Bemidji are investigating a shooting Thursday afternoon that left three people wounded. Officers and Beltrami County Sheriff's deputies found three adult victims with critical injuries in an apartment, and they were taken to the hospital. Investigators learned a 16-year-old boy was the alleged shooter, and he fled the scene with a handgun. The 78th Minnesota Governor's Fishing Opener is underway in Stillwater, and Tim Walz is eager to go fishing tomorrow. His guide, Evan Rosemore, says he will help the governor catch a fish, to which Walz jokingly counters.
1: But he has not had me on the line, so I really appreciate him. This puts a lot of pressure on the guides. One year I was like, it's okay if we don't catch anything, and the guide said, this isn't about you. It's about me, my reputation.
0: Minnesota pollution control experts are warning residents to prepare for another summer of unhealthy air. The MPCA is predicting between 12 and 16 days of wildfire smoke impacts. This is MNN.
2: Decades of economic decline.
3: Minnesota has lost $500 million of adjusted gross income.
2: Student test scores falling.
4: More than 70% of Minnesota students are not meeting science standards.
2: $1 billion of fraud.
5: The scope of fraudulent use of taxpayers' money will exceed $1 billion.
2: This isn't sustainable. And will Klobuchar do anything differently? I mean, I'm afraid Klobuchar is just more the same. Klobuchar has done things the same for three decades.
6: But it's not working.
2: $1 billion of fraud. Student scores falling, jobs vanishing. I don't know if Minnesota survives another 4 years of Klobuchar and failures.

Every Memorial Day, we are called to remember the men and women in uniform who died while serving America. If you're a Gold Star family member or if you lost a friend in combat, this day is especially poignant. In the early 90s, while serving in the Marine Corps, I was assigned to the ceremonial detail at the National Memorial Cemetery in Quantico, Virginia. During my time in the detail, I was honored to participate in over 100 ceremonial burials, either folding the flag or firing my rifle. The veterans we interred in Quantico did not perish in battle, but they did deserve tribute for their service. When we honor the fallen this Memorial Day, we might wonder, where did these men and women serve? What did they witness? Who is waiting for them to return? Knowing America's history is important. We discover it written in books and chiseled on stone. This Memorial Day, let's remember the people who gave their lives for our country. Gunny called me Hawkins. You can call me Hawk.

0: the veterans we interred in Quantico did not perish in battle, but they did deserve tribute for their service. When we honor the fallen this Memorial Day, we might wonder, where did these men and women serve? What did they witness? Who was waiting for them to return? Knowing America's history is important. We discover it written in books and chiseled on stone. This Memorial Day, let's remember the people who gave their lives for our country. Gunny called me Hawkins. You can call me Hawk.
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0: on before. And so good for you for pulling back the 1980, what would that be? 1982 musical. Damn, I remember watching that a couple of times and Joel Hanson in that show. And see, yeah,
1: but it was, it made me cry because it's just so apropos. That's about the only way. Working a deal with the devil that these Minnesota Twins are ever going to get back on track, right? We can start there. Yeah, the thing today is to find out Ryan's back, right? Ryan's okay. He's going to pitch on Saturday. He was warming up on Wednesday. He's fine after coming out. So it's like, great, thank goodness, a reason to watch. And they said the Twins are really happy so they can trade him by August 3rd in the deadline and get the most out of him. What in the hell are you talking about?
0: We got nothing. This ownership. I mean, when I was at two games in April, and both times, you know, the sell the team chance, you know, started up, and that's the thing. You know, the fans are really, really done with it. And it's, again, it's really too bad. It was only 2023, and this team went and won a playoff series. Which we're not that far removed from this. You know, this team had a core. They had a future. Right now, it's clear, you know, the Twins can get a lead and then they turn it over to the bullpen and they lose it. Oh. So you look at that fire sale last year. We can tie this all directly to that fire sale where all the arms went away, including the best one, Louis Varland.
1: Yeah.
0: You know, and we've got nothing, a revolving door of guys who let runs in, and it's awful.
1: I was watching a game last Saturday and we were up by one. They bring this guy in. He's like 39 years old. He's got been with 10 teams. We got him from the Mets, the worst team in all of baseball. Comes in with a 7-something year earned run average. He gave up 8 in the inning. And I go to myself, you just killed 3 hours of a Saturday. You know what I'm saying? That's the feeling I get. It's like, I don't want to waste my time.
0: Yeah. And attendance is showing that. There's a lot of people who feel that way. It's like, is this worth it at all?
1: Yeah.
0: You know, I'm looking ahead. I see some nice afternoon games coming up. If we can get good weather, I'd go and, you know, but the seats, you can sit wherever you want. There's nobody there.
1: I don't know if you probably weren't a part of my Boy Scout troop back then, but I remember like sixth grade, whatever it was, Boy Scouts or Weeblos, whatever in the world. We got a chance to go to the Twins game. And now this was, you know, out at the Met and nosebleeds up in the little and over. And then the game started and everybody's kind of looking around. Oh, there's 20 seats, right? And we just flooded down there, got to sit at the good seats and enjoy the game. And you know what? They got to reinstitute that. If you're not sitting in your seat by the third inning, freebies.
0: Just move around. Yeah. It's almost performative, right? Because so that it doesn't look too empty on TV because the shots, you know, with home plate, you know, that all those seats are empty. Yeah, I totally remember that. You know, that was back in the day, they had knot hole day. You remember those? You know, our whole ball team would go.
1: Yes.
0: Because the deal was kids get in free on knot hole day as long as you had a paid chaperone ticket for, you know, one for every five or six kids. So our whole baseball team would go and a couple parents.
1: Yeah.
0: We loaded them back up station wagons.
1: No seatbelts.
0: No seatbelts. You just go. It was awesome. And you know, there's something about, you remember those games at when you're like about 10.
1: Yeah.
0: You know, like all the players, whether they were good or bad, but you know the names because you had their baseball cards.
1: But that was the other thing.
0: It's a whole different.
1: When we went to the opening game, I realized some of the cool stuff that changed. You used to be able to get the program and then it had, you could keep score like you were doing. And you know, who had a hit and you were engaged. They don't do that now. It's up on the board up there, and you can look at it, but it's like, I didn't get to draw them go to first base. You know, they take some of the really cool, fun stuff out of it.
0: Yeah, they do have them. You had to find it, though. They weren't barking with it, you know, selling it or anything. They had them on stands. You had to go kind of seek it out. But, they have them. But, you know, I saw them. And the second game I went to, after you and I went to the opener, I went to another game. I did see the magazine racks had them. But nobody's like, you know, waving.
1: See, but I remember because that's how I learned to do the book in software.
0: Yeah.
1: Because I had been to games and this is the first. I learned how to do the book because I went to baseball games. And I guess we're just missing that stuff. And I guess it's there if you want to dig. I'm sorry. It's interactive, but I'm not happy. And then you talk about not too far away. 2023, we're right on the cusp. The next year, they pulled out $30 million in payroll. The next year, they got it. They don't want to win. They don't.
0: No. Yeah. Nope, they don't. Because winning would cost money and they're not willing to do it. It's beyond getting old. It's just, that needs to change. And it's really too bad. So you've got...

0: one of the best stadiums in baseball. It's a great place. It's a happy place for me. You've got a fan base that, we show up when they're good. So, they're and you had this success, and they just threw it all out the window, and it's really too bad.
1: And it's old man thing to say, but it was better in our day. You know what? That's the truth this time. It was better in our day. Everything about it was better in our day. Growing up. Okay.
0: Okay.
1: I got to get your take on this. As much as we needed to get one game out of San Antonio, we need to get one. Come here with one game stolen. We could come to Minnesota with no less momentum with that killer loss. You know what I'm saying? If they have just showed up and lost, it'd be one thing. 45 points.
0: I hear you. Here's the other thing, though. I don't think this team cares about momentum, and they've shown that in the past years. They've had a blowout loss in the series that they've won and advanced to the Western Conference Finals. Yeah. I don't think this team cares about that. I think they're able to do the even keel thing. They just flush it and go, okay, next game, here's the plan. Here's what worked. Here's what didn't. I'm not worried about it. I think the Target Center energy, the Wolves need to get game three.
1: Yeah.
0: Don't give this one you stole back to San Antonio. So take care of game three. It's all in their grasp. And I like that the extra day off too. We've got guys banged up and hurt. Ant is fighting both knees now. Right. So extra day's got to help. And I feel way better about the Wolves than the Wild.
1: See, well, yeah, we'll talk about the Wild in a second. I don't disagree with you there, Paulie. But I cannot stand that this is a team that doesn't take every game personal. The old Jordan days at the Bulls, he'd be flying mad if they lost some game during the regular season. This team in the, all right, we got blown out. We'll come back tomorrow. I hate that idea. We think we can turn it on and off.
0: Yeah, I agree. It's a different mentality. At the same time, this team has shown they've, early on, they were actually saying in their sound bites, we'll turn it off and turn it on the playoffs. I just didn't buy it.
1: Yeah.
0: But they're actually backing it up. I think that it's something this team can do. They know we should be the desperate team now. So really looking forward to this next game. I think it's going to be
1: tonight's game's everything. I will be seeing up for it. I think you'll know by halftime whether we showed up or not. If we show up, it'll be a great game.
0: Yeah.
1: Because in reality, Paul, if you bust it down, San Antonio in the first loss threw that ball up in. They had the last shot at a bucket and rimmed out a three, right? They missed it.
0: Yeah.
1: Otherwise, we'd be 0-2 and a blowout loss. Yeah. You know what I'm saying? We're one basket away from winning being 0-2, and one was a blowout. So that momentum thing, I don't feel it. It's going to be up to the crowd to turn these guys on. That's my
0: opinion. I think so. But no, looking forward to it. It's good drama. It's good TV. So, yeah, absolutely. I know you morning guys are going to have to stay up a little bit.
1: Hey, it's a Saturday.
0: Take a nap.
1: I'm going to. I'm staying up. The other thing, his wife is gone. If I smoke a cigar later in the afternoon, I can't sleep. So I might just be in the garage smoking a cigar and watching. That'll keep me up. Let me ask you this, though, and this is so bad, Paulie, because I know everybody thinks I'm just anti-Gobert. Gobert is a really great player of old. What I mean by that is 7'5", put your hands in the air, you're a great defender. I get it. He is. He blocks shots. But he's nothing of what the game has evolved to. Watching Victor come, I watch him play ball. He's 7 foot whatever two, can block shots. But he drove between his legs. He is the focal point of that offense. He can hit the three, hit the jumper. Victor is the new big guy in basketball.
0: Oh, yep. I agree. At the same time, we need that height around the rim. We do need it to make ribbing, things
1: but
0: harder.
1: It's just basketball's changed. And in 10 years, this is what I told the other guy, in 10 years from now, if you're not almost 6 foot tall, yeah, you're not playing because the 6 foot tall guys are shooting the threes, or the 7 foot tall guys are shooting the threes, and they're doing the stuff. Basketball is just taking that huge leap, and young kids, Chet Lundgren or whatever, even the Minnesota guy,
0: Lundgren,
1: they're showing that big men don't just stand in high school at the middle and just take it. You're going to have to learn all the skills. I think it's great for basketball, but I think Rudy's really the end of the just be tall guy.
0: Yeah, I think so. And that really started with Kevin Garnett. He came out as the 7 footer who I'll play inside, I'll play outside.
1: Yeah.
0: He had every shot in his arsenal.
1: Yeah.
0: He had the defense. And I think it really started with him. And so then you had 7 footers doing all the stuff.
1: Yeah.
0: So, but right now we need him. We need him, and we need him to alter shots. We need him to make things hard.
1: I'm not ripping on him, but you look at that game. No one on Minnesota's team had more than 12 points.

0: including Rudy, who is just stands there. But there really
1: on the blowout?
0: On the blowout. No one had more than 12 points. No. But Rudy had five turnovers.
1: I think the team is,
0: Here's a guy who shouldn't put the ball on the ground. Wherever he gets it, turn and shoot because you're inside that circle. I don't know how you can get five turnovers if you're Rudy, except he's got hands of a stonemason.
1: That's true. And that's hard to watch. Watching him on offense is really hard to watch if it's not a dunk. I get that. But yeah, that that blowout loss, the team has already flushed it, so I'm not dwelling on it. Wolves fans should not.
0: All right. Well, we'll find out. I tell you about the first half. We'll know by the first half whether they turned it on and said, we're home and do something. The other thing, too, and again, he's making his millions. He's a kid. We all did stupid stuff as a kid. To watch Ant come off the floor, you know, when it was all over. By the way, Joe Ingles, free Joe Ingles. Get him off the bench. The guy was 2 for 3 from threes. He almost pulled it off.
1: Garbage time. Yeah, okay.
0: Garbage time. It was the last 10 minutes. Joe Ingles hasn't played 10 minutes of basketball all season, and he got 10 straight minutes. He was tired. But here's... Even Joe Ingles didn't come off the course at 85 years old playing his most minutes ever. Ant comes out. Do you see them tape the ice around this poor kid's knees? He looks...
1: No.
0: Oh, both knees, ice pack, you know, the athletic tape to make him hang on there. And I'm like, son, that's... I'm so sorry. I mean, I can't even imagine what he's playing through, but he looked like, you know, your grandmother. You know, it's like, hey, what is going... Oh, so sorry.
1: No, I think, you know, he's a young guy. He heals quickly, but he's already got... issues on both knees now. Yeah. This is not a career you can do for a long time. So he's in his prime.
0: Yeah,
1: we got to enjoy it while we got it because there will be a time when these knees aren't gonna hold up, and he'll just have to walk away from it. And, so we got to enjoy it while we got him.
0: Ant wants very much this to go long term, but the sooner we get Ant to the off season so he can do whatever he needs is going to be better for the team in the long run, in my book. Because he looks so old.
1: Yeah. And Nasri dealing with shoulder. I mean, everybody's got something this time of year. So so it's tough.
0: Got to go to break. We'll find out what happens tonight. That's at 8:30. Thank you very much. If you've got Prime Video, it's the only way you're going to watch an NBA. I actually have Prime, so I'm going to watch a game. But this is like the third different cable thing you had to have to catch these games. I hate it. Got to go to break because we do have some Wild to talk about. And like Paul said at the beginning, I'm more excited about the Wolves than the Wild. We'll tell you why right after this.
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4: 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Chicago corn and beans are higher now. Wheat futures also higher. July corn, 471 and a half, up 4. December, 493 and 3/4, up 4 and a quarter. July beans, 1208 and a half, up 16 and a half. November, 1190 and a quarter, up 16 and 3/4. July soybean meal up 160. July soybean oil up 53. July Chicago wheat up 6.5. Minneapolis July up 5.5. And live cattle June down 22. May feeder cattle down 77. June lean hogs down 4.

0: back, and that'd be great from injury. But, Paul, I don't, from what I've seen in these, at least the first two games with the Avalanche, this isn't about one guy or another guy. They're a better team. They seem faster. They seem where they got to be at the right time. They don't miss. I don't mean to be mean on us, but darn. I thought the Stars were a fun matchup. These guys are three times as fast.
1: Yeah, and it's the NHL structured that, you know, really it's too bad for the Wild because the top teams were in our division and we ended up facing the second best team and now the best team, you know, in the first two rounds, which is weird because now in the rest of the West, you've got other teams that are finishing 5, 6, 7, 8, you know, still going at it against each other, you know, with Vegas and Edmonton and Emma. And I don't understand.
0: It's horrible.
1: Why you wouldn't go 1 through 8 like everybody else, but you know, NHL does their own thing.
0: If we lose to the Avalanche, there's no way they don't walk on either the Ducks or the Knights. This side is just moving the championship. So save yourself a couple of weeks.
1: They're so deep. They're so good. Yeah. Every line is just killer. And yeah, we're so hurt. Erickson and Brodin still out. I don't like our chances here at all. It's too bad that we couldn't have done a better job defensively in game one because we did score 6 goals.
0: Yeah.
1: You know, that should be enough to win. You know, we could have stolen that one.
0: But they scored 9, so they sit the wall and put in Gustafson, who didn't – he had 5 on him. You can win a hockey game if your goalie stands on his head. You know, I don't think either one of ours has done that yet. I'm not blaming him, defense. But who do you put in for tomorrow's game, Paul?
1: Yeah, I don't know. I'm not sure. I'm not sure what you do. It's more about the guys around him. And, you know, Jonas Brodin is a key part of that defense. So he's still out. And Erickson Ek is the instigator. We don't have that edge then. So, I don't like our chances there. The fans in St. Paul are going to have to kind of lift this team and see if we can steal one and keep it going for a little bit.
0: Isn't it a little different in hockey, though, Paul? Because of the way it is set up with the I don't think the crowd noise is the same in hockey as it is, let's say, basketball, where I think that crowd can feel it. I don't. Maybe it's just me watching on TV. Is it the same? Home hockey, home ice isn't as big a deal as far as
1: game. Oh, I think so. I think so. I guess it. Yeah, these arenas all get loud, and you know, now Target Center's really, you know, had a good few years here, but it's because the team has been good, right? So it energizes the fan base and the place gets super loud. The X can get louder. The Grand Casino Arena can get loud as well. But the team's got to give us something to cheer about, you know, otherwise it's going to be echoey in there. You know, if we get down 2-0 in this game, it's just, you know, everybody's going to see the writing on the wall. It's going to be up to the team. So,
0: hey, I got to fly. I'm out of time. You know, love to have me on. Paul, I appreciate you being here as always. We'll do it again next week.
1: All right. Sounds good. Thanks.
0: Minnesota Sports Life for Paul.
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1: It's time for a Twins Minute. I'm John Vitas. The Twins lost the rubber game in Washington, D.C. against the Nationals yesterday, 7-5. The Twins' offense racked up 11 hits and certainly had some chances for some crooked numbers, but the pitching staff had to battle through nine long innings. They let the leadoff man reach in five of the eight innings, and manager Derek Shelton says that's just too much.
2: I mean, that's the most frustrating part. We got to put the ball on the plate. You know,
3: easily offended? The Al Travis Show is not for you. The Al Travis Show. All sides are welcome.
4: 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Got any comments or questions? Thanks to the Sports Life for Paulie for coming on the program. Looking ahead for the rest of the day. Excited to get Annette Meeks on. Talking about that 340B program. You're probably hearing about

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1: From ABC News, I'm Mike Dabusky. Just a day after Tennessee passed new congressional maps, which are likely to eliminate the state's only district controlled by a Democrat, now Virginia is dealing another setback to the party. Virginia's highest court today striking down the redistricting referendum that voters narrowly approved last month. ABC News national correspondent Stephen Portnoy has more from Washington.
2: The Virginia Supreme Court ruled 4-3 that the Democratic-led legislature didn't follow proper procedure. The Commonwealth's Constitution says lawmakers must vote to approve a ballot measure twice, both before and after a statewide legislative election. In this case, the court said the referendum was first approved too late, after more than a million people had already voted early in 2025. All across America, Democrats had hoped last month's narrow approval of the Virginia referendum would mean four more House seats would land in their column.
1: The government's latest jobs report shows strong gains, says ABC's Brian Clark.
3: Higher gas prices and the war in Iran not slowing down hiring. The April jobs report showed that about 115,000 jobs were added to the private sector last month, about twice as many as expected. The unemployment rate held at 4.3%.
1: The Pentagon has released its first batch of UFO files that President Trump promised to unveil.
4: 161 files released by the Pentagon range from the first UFO reports filed in the 1940s to reports filed as recently as several years ago, all of them unresolved cases. They include out-of-focus low-definition photos that are being seen for the first time. The documents come from various federal agencies, and some are hundreds of pages long, while others are much shorter.
1: ABC News senior Pentagon reporter Louis Martinez, the Pentagon's earlier reviews have not found any proof that the incidents were extraterrestrial in origin. And two people in New Jersey are being monitored after possibly having come in contact with a person infected by the Hantavirus. You're listening to ABC News.
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7: Good afternoon. It's 12:03 in downtown Rochester, 64. The National Transportation Safety Board has released a preliminary report about last month's deadly plane crash that took the lives of retired Mayo Clinic surgeon and teacher Joseph Cass and North Dakota state lawmaker Liz Comney. The report says that Cass is heard saying, quote, abort, abort, abort 32X in communications with air traffic control at the Crystal Airport in the Twin Cities shortly before noon on April 25th. Video shows a plane banking left before crashing nose down into a park and bursting into flames. Witness statements indicate the Beechcraft BE-33's landing gear was down while it was about 150 feet in the air, and that it was not climbing after takeoff. The engine was heard until the crash. The NTSB says they are holding on to the airplane for further examination. Mayo 1 helicopter responded to a motorcycle crash yesterday that involved a Rochester man. 48-year-old Andrew DeJardin was traveling west on Highway 60 between Mazeppa and Zumbro Falls when the state patrol says he left the roadway and collided with a guardrail shortly before 7 p.m. He was brought to St. Mary's Hospital with non-life-threatening injuries. The state patrol did not say if he was flown to Rochester or transported by ground. Authorities also said that alcohol was suspected of being in his system. A Rochester man was taken into custody yesterday for trying to escape law enforcement by fleeing into the Zumbro River. The Olmsted County Sheriff's Office says 28-year-old Aries Candler fled from a traffic stop in the area of Country Club Road and 45th Avenue Southwest shortly before 4 p.m. After a short pursuit, he abandoned the vehicle and fled into the water on foot. A sheriff's office spokesperson indicates he was taken into custody without further incident. And authorities have issued an arrest warrant for a Rochester man who has escaped from custody. The court document filed yesterday says 39-year-old Benjamin Jacob Lopez was with a group of detainees who were given permission to leave the county's work release facility on the evening of March 10th, but Lopez was not with the group when they returned. Lopez is serving a 364-day jail sentence with work release privileges for a conviction of gross misdemeanor financial card transaction fraud. More news on the KROC News app.
8: Partly cloudy skies.

0: partly cloudy skies this afternoon with daytime highs approaching 71. Winds out of the west, 10 to 15 miles per hour. Chance of rain showers tonight, 45. Sunshine mixed with clouds at times tomorrow. Slight chance for showers. High temperatures reach up to 63. From the Weatherology Weather Center, I'm meteorologist Paul Trombley.
1: 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Box 241-357, St. Paul, Minnesota 55412, and is not authorized by any candidate or candidates committee. Minnesotans for Freedom is responsible for the content of this advertising. It is the Al Travis Show. We're very happy to have our next guest on. She is Mrs. Annette Meeks, and she's here to talk about the 340B drug pricing program. You're saying, I know, Al, I've heard that on the program. I've heard the commercials, but what's it all about? She's here to discuss it with us. Mrs. Meeks, thank you very much for being here.
2: Well, thank you. My name is Annette, and okay. Thank you so much for having me on. It's a complicated issue that most of us go through our life without ever knowing, and I'm one of those geeky people that was fortunate enough to work for Congress when it was originally passed into law, so have that kind of experience, and now to see it in action in Minnesota and what it's morphed into has been a real learning experience for me.
1: Fair enough. Can you give us a little background on you?
2: Well, I'm kind of one of those political hacks that you hear about. I worked for Congress for 14 years from southwestern Minnesota. I worked for former Congressman Vin Weber, and I did casework in his Marshall, Minnesota office in the middle of the farm crisis during the 1980s. That was a real baptism by fire experience. You go to work for Congress and you think you're going to do lofty things. And instead, my goodness, it was an experience I'll never forget. And I'm so honored and humbled that I was able to have. From there, I went out to Washington, and I call it the Gilligan's Island career path. I was going to work for one of the Republican National Congressional Committee. They had hired me. And the day I arrived, you can't make this stuff up, really. The day I arrived, the person who hired me at the committee got fired. And it was one of those moments of, oh, I guess I don't have a job that I just moved halfway across the country for. But fortunately, that very same day, my congressman that I work for, Vin Weber, said, well, I just loaned you to my buddy, Newt Gingrich. He's running for whip in the House. And so I figured, you don't have a job. You can go help him. And I said, great. So for a month, I worked on Newt's campaign to get him elected whip in the House. Which was, we're up to 1989 now, and that was an amazing experience. And he was elected. He won by one vote in what I call the world's toughest precinct, just the House Republican Conference voting between two men, and Newt won by one vote. So then I went back to my fabulous apartment in Alexandria, Virginia, without a job, and thought, now what do I do? And about 2 days later, Newt's new chief of staff in the whip office called me and said, we need some help in the office. Again, this all happened so rapidly. Would you be free to work for a couple of months while we get situated? And I joke that I have other things keeping me busy. I'd be thrilled to. So I went to work in the whip office, and that was the experience of a lifetime. I will never forget it. I was there for 8 years. And I counted votes. So before a vote happens on the floor of the House, I was the one who kept the spreadsheet and worked with the other members of Congress who were helping us figure out what was going to happen and who was going to vote which way. I took a little detour in 1992 and went down and worked in Newt's congressional office in Georgia and got him reelected. They redistricted him out of his district, which was an interesting experience. So we had a whole new congressional district. And again, Gilligan's Island, you know, a 3-hour tour. I was supposed to be there for 2 weeks. I was there for 9 months in Georgia, and we got him reelected. Then I went over to his congressional office and became his congressional chief of staff for 2 years to get that all set up. And then we won the majority in 1994. I had the dubious honor of, it's really quite amazing, Newt, we'll do a whole separate conversation about him someday.
1: I'd love
2: but
1: that.
2: I cannot tell you how much I admire him and his intellect. One of the things I

0: I did in the WIP office every morning was I would do the morning program, and that would tell members before there were laptops and phones what the program was and the order of the votes. And I would have to be there early, typing fast and furious to get that done. So Newt knew I could type fast. He came in one morning, I was working on the program, and handed me what was to become the contract with America. So I typed the
1: Oh,
0: very first
1: wow.
0: version of that up. Yeah. He turned to me and said, "What do you think?" I said, "I think this is amazing."
1: That is
0: So there you have it. And then I went to work in the speaker's office.
1: all right, you've got some chops, and that's why I want to bring this up, because you bring up the time frame. Didn't this 340B drug pricing program start in like 1992? Did I read that right? I mean, this has been
0: Yes.
1: going on for decades. So what's changed that if this has been going on since 92, that this is some sort of issue today?
0: Well, that's really the central question. When Congress set this up, it was a means to an end to help poor people get affordable prescription drugs when they were hospitalized or when they were treated by a doctor or in a hospital and released, whatever it was, but more affordable drugs. And so they were able to buy the prescription drugs pennies on the dollar often. And then the hospital gives them those drugs or the prescription, and that's how the program was supposed designed to work. As Congress often does, they put few guardrails on the original legislation. And so over time, it has morphed into what is virtually an ATM for hospitals and other entities, as Congress called them, that are able to provide these prescription drugs that they buy for pennies on the dollar and mark them up. So you might be hospitalized and they give you a drug that they paid, we'll say, a quarter for each pill. You, on the other hand, are charged, meaning you or your insurance company, $10 for that pill. That markup, that spread, is what the hospital pockets. And that's what the controversy is all about today in Minnesota.
1: So if I've got this all right, didn't it start with small rural hospital places that were doing a lot of work for poor communities? So this was a way of making that bill happen. So if I'm understanding this right, and I want to get it right before I go to break, and correct me how wrong I am. So what we're talking about is Al goes in, he gets told he's got to take X number of drugs, these things, and I take them. When the hospital pays for them, they get them cheap, but they're not passing that on to Al, the patient. They're saying, hey, look at the money we just saved. We charge regular price, we got the discounted price. That's, how do I put this? That would bother me on any level. But the next thing is, well, if Al's got insurance, is this an insurance company's fight? They're ending up paying the bigger bill, which then Al pays bigger insurance, right? And is this the circle we're in, the drain of all this? And then that money goes to whom? The hospitals themselves are keeping it?
0: Bingo.
1: Well, wow. That doesn't seem right at all, Annette.
0: It isn't. And the other thing that I would add into the conversation, it wasn't just the small rural hospitals that we were worried about back in the day in Congress. It was the large urban hospitals that had a ton of uninsured people that couldn't afford health insurance. Remember, this is decades before Obamacare and the mandates that you had to have insurance. So you had a lot of uncompensated care, as they call it. And so you would have the hospitals, rightly so, were coming to Congress saying, we just can't afford all of these different ways to treat the poor and the indigent and the uninsured that show up on our doorsteps that they are mandated to treat. And so that's why this made sense back in the 90s when it was passed. This was going to help those with uncompensated care or too poor to afford insurance, whatever the case was. That's what it was. It really had some noble aspirations when it was designed that now has morphed into kind of a grotesque profit center for hospitals all over the place, many of whom are paying their CEOs exorbitant salaries.
1: All right. I've got to go to break, Annette. Let's do this. When you talk exorbitant money, one of the things I've read was just, I think it is in Minnesota, it's more than $1 billion we're talking about. That is striking to me. And the fact that we're not getting to know where that money's going. Can we talk about that on the other side? Is that all right?
0: 100%.
1: I've got her, Annette Meeks, on the Al Travis Show. More on the 340B drug pricing program. And why?

0: why you should be concerned.
1: Abuses in the 340B prescription drug program increased healthcare costs in Minnesota by $158 million. How did this happen? Corporate health systems based in big cities like Minneapolis have commercialized a program meant to help low-income patients. Now, big health systems are using 340B as their personal piggy bank, marking up discounted prescriptions and making nearly $1 billion in profits while patients everywhere pay more. The worst part? Legislators are considering bills that would ensure corporate health systems can continue this abuse indefinitely. Congress is finally working to reform the 340B program, and state legislators should let them. Minnesota doesn't need legislation to protect Minneapolis-based corporate health systems and the profits they make off a program meant to help low-income patients. Tell your legislators to stand with Greater Minnesota, not big Minneapolis health systems. 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

0: FM. We've got our Annette Meeks in talking about the 340B drug pricing program, Al version. They make a law in Congress so that the poor, folks who don't have their money, can get prescription drugs at a very low cost, pennies on the dollar. The organizations, however, realize that, well, thank you for that. We don't necessarily have to pass that on to Al or the insurance companies. And that creates this, people hate the word slush fund, this extra money that they're using, if I'm not mistaken, and I don't think I am, you'll tell me if you will, Annette. These hospitals do the same thing then when if you are a Medicare, Medicaid patient, right? They're right. Billing the government for the higher cost of the medicine, even though they're on government funds, and the government said you got to give them the cheap prices. How does this work?
1: Well, and that is why this has drawn so much attention. It's not just happening in Minnesota. It's happening nationwide. So if you multiply, you know, Minnesota's a relatively smaller state. You multiply this, the problems with our healthcare system, which is broke, are just multifaceted and coming to a critical mass. This is one of those programs that people look at and say, okay, somebody's making some money here. Who is it? Well, as it turns out, Minnesota said, we should get to the bottom of this. And I'm really proud of the legislature. They don't do a lot of things these days because we're you know, as a state, kind of narrowly and evenly divided. So it's hard to get things done. But they did agree 3 years ago to have our State Department of Health look at the hospital's health and figure out how are we doing? Where are the problems? And one of the things that just this February, the second report came out that they are mandated to produce. And one of the things they discovered is, these hospitals are making, and it's not every hospital. I don't want to cast that wide a net, but some of them are using this system to make a ton of money at the expense of everything else. They're not turning that around and giving that to poor people who cannot afford their hospital bill. They're not using it to write down your insurance, what they bill your insurance. They're not even giving you the discount on the drugs that they receive. They are pocketing that money. And that's where this report became so important. Minnesota is the only state that has this transparency report, which is why we, speaking as the Minnesotans for Freedom, became so interested in this. Because we do keep an eye on transparency, and we believe that government should be more transparent in helping people understand why does healthcare cost so much. And when this report came out, we were all over it. And I wrote an op-ed that said, well, here's what we know. After two reports over 2 years, they're not making this money just once. These hospitals are making $1 billion in profit every year. And they're making it off of patients and pharmaceutical companies who are patients who are sick. They didn't ask to get sick. They didn't ask to get cancer. And they didn't ask to have whatever drug it is that the doctors prescribed that's saving their lives. And so that's where the problem has come. And now we're at a real, real stalemate over what to do.
0: And that's going to be my last question with our last 3 minutes. So what can we do if we said, okay, that money goes to the patient and or the insurance company to pay for the pills, and then the hospital is going to say, we can't stay in business. You're going to have to support us. There's a hospital up the cities. We got to get money. We're going down. This seems so broken in so many ways. It seems wrong. The government said, hey, Al shouldn't have to pay this much for a drug. He doesn't have the money. And then they don't give it to him. I get the principle. But isn't the insurance company probably the ones that got to come bouncing down on this and say, we're paying that tab?
1: Well, that is why it's all so interrelated and difficult to explain. But more importantly, why it needs a global fix. Congress needs to go back and fix the program. They wrote it. They designed it with too few guardrails around it. And now that, the train has clearly been derailed, meaning you should, as the patient, be getting that discount. If you were to ask Big Pharma what they would say, I would guess they would agree with that discount should go to the patient, especially when we have an increasing number of people who are saying my health insurance is unaffordable. I can't afford to carry health insurance. That's a horrible situation to put someone in, especially when they're sick. So I would guess that that's universally the position most of the healthcare entities.

0: these would agree with, except for one, and that's the hospitals, who are also in a very bad way. And this is their profit center for many of them. And their problems are multitudinal, starting with uncompensated care. And so that's the situation where Congress needs to address all of these and then some.
1: Well, when you bring up Minnesotans for Freedom, what is it that we're asking folks to do? Talk to your local legislator, talk to your congressman. What are we supposed to do? And I have 1 minute.
0: All of the above. And
1: Okay.
0: part of the thing we want Minnesota to do is not make us an outlier. Don't do anything on this program. This is a federal program. This is a federal Congress designed this. Congress has to fix it. We can't fix it here in Minnesota. Other states have tried. North Dakota was just shut down by a U.S. District Court judge who said, this is nuts. What you're trying to do here in North Dakota is not going to help anyone. It's just going to make this bad situation worse. And we don't want Minnesota to follow down that route, get involved in costly litigation that does nothing to lower health care costs for the average Minnesotan.
1: Annette, I thank you so much for taking the time and being here with us, because again, we've heard the commercials but have no idea what all this means. This is a ton of money that isn't going to those who Congress wanted it to go to, the poor, those that need help, and it's not going there. We got to do anything we can to help out. I appreciate it. Thank you for taking the time to be with us today.
0: Indeed, my pleasure. Thank you, and good luck with your show. I enjoy this very much. Thank you.
1: Thank you very much. Annette Meeks on the Al Travis Show. Much more coming up after this. The preceding program was brought to you by Minnesotans for Freedom, P.O. Box 241-357, St. Paul, Minnesota, 55412, and is not authorized by any candidate or candidates committee. Minnesotans for Freedom is responsible for the content of this advertising.
2: Abuses in the 340B prescription drug program increased healthcare costs in Minnesota by $158 million. 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
2: Partly cloudy skies this afternoon with daytime highs approaching 71. Winds out of the west, 10 to 15 miles per hour. Chance of rain showers tonight, 45. Sunshine mixed with clouds at times. Tomorrow, slight chance for showers. High temperatures reach up to 63. From the Weatherology Weather Center, I'm meteorologist Paul Frombly.
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2: 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When you get those feelings, insurance companies start to go bankrupt.
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5: 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We got country and western.
6: Are you the police?
7: No, ma'am. We're musicians.
0: The lady who put the BS in BSN. It's Carolyn Sheridan from the Ag Health and Safety Alliance. Time once again to see what we can do to help our family farmers.
8: Well, we've got her, Carolyn Sheridan's Ag Health and Safety Alliance, and I think we need to start this. Welcome. Thank you for being here.
9: Yeah, good to see you. Are you having your cigar early?
8: Have me an early cigar. Wife out of town. What do you want to do? She's got some wedding stuff she's got to do. Go do it. And the house is mine.
9: So you're starting early. You're like, this is Friday morning.
8: Well, yeah, people say that, but if you start at 4 in the morning, this is like mid-afternoon.
9: Oh, that's true. It's like it's your evening. Like, you've already worked most of your day, right?
8: Yeah, that's exactly right. So, I mean, I just back off. It's Friday afternoon for me. And
9: it's fine.
8: Okay, good.
9: It's fine. I totally get when I was a dialysis director, and by the time I rolled into work at like 8:30, my nurses had been there since 4:30 or 5.
8: Yeah.
9: They'd been working for four
8: no one
9: hours.
8: Likes a boss who comes in that late. Anyway, I want to do some airing of grievances before we get much further, because I think you need to apologize to me big time.
9: To you personally?
8: Yeah.
9: Here's the thing, just so the listening audience knows, that this is being recorded. Yeah. So that we can go back and double check anything that Al...
8: We will double check, and you're going to apologize to me. That's what's going to happen.
9: Al, yes, I'm fully prepared to listen to your grievances.
8: Well, and this is weird, because you might end up being right, but you're wrong in how you handle it. So...
9: Oh, my gosh.
8: Last week, we talked about the fact that it was May Day, and you told this whacked-out story... of the boys would drop a basket on your step and then run away. And if you caught them, you got to kiss them. This whole weird farmer story.
9: Yeah. But I sent you a link.
8: I know. You sent me a link. It's like, you can't find a link to anything on the internet. The internet is the internet. You can find a link of other people where it used that same line. Still did not believe you. Right?
9: But it said that. Yeah, clearly people have done that for years.
8: Well, it sounds like a cheap, teenage boy next door story chasing Carolyn
9: didn't
8: around. But
9: talk about the kissing part, I don't think. Yeah, I think it just said if you can catch them.
8: So,
9: I think we added something in my neighborhood.
8: In your little neighborhood, your little farm community. And I would agree with that. Okay, so Carolyn Sheridan says I'm wrong. She's fine. Okay, fine. My wife gets home and she hears it and she goes, oh, that's a true story. I said, no, it's not. And I'm like, yes, I had never heard this weirdness. It still seems...
9: Oh, your wife is amazing. Stop.
8: So already you're ruining my life. She goes, why don't you just believe, Carolyn? I said, because it's a made-up story to get boys to kiss you. No, this is... And then JM, I don't think you asked me to give his name out. Some guy sends me this from the internet. May baskets, an American tradition, 19th to 20th century. So this is hundreds of years ago. Involved hanging a basket of flowers on someone's door, knocking and running. The recipient would try to catch the giver for a kiss. I'm like, good gosh.
9: Yeah, it's not just me. It wasn't big. Al, you missed out. Wherever you grew up, I'm so sorry.
8: We weren't a bunch of sexual deviants where I grew up. Real thing is, this guy sent me it. Fine. Everybody wants to be on Carolyn's side. You owe me an apology, because that's just freakish that I was actually wrong.
9: I'm trying to think what I would apologize for. Just think if we reinstated that. Just think of the chaos.
8: Oh, you couldn't get by with that today? The lawsuits would be off the charts. Yeah, that ain't going to happen. Anyways.
9: I know.
8: So, my life was ruined because everybody, and then I don't know how many texts, yes, it's true, yes, it's true. I'm like, no, I never heard of such a thing. So thank you for that.
9: Yeah, well, good. I'm glad that we brought that all back, that we talked about it. It was definitely a fun tradition. I enjoyed it.
8: I'm sure you did. All right. We're going to talk about my favorite time of the year. For folks, Carolyn's been doing this with us for 5 years, maybe six.
9: Yeah.
8: And this time of year, we'll talk about this two times a year. Right now, the beginning of the harvest season of the ticks.
9: No, not harvest, planting.
8: No, I'm talking to the ticks. Harvest? Yeah, you're the beginning of the tick harvesting season. And we'll talk about at the end and see the numbers that we gather. Carolyn Sheridan is by far the sickest human I know when it comes to this story.

0: Because, again, I know of no one. Here, let's just see how wrong I am. If you are a tick collector, much like Carolyn's going to explain, I want you to send me a note, al@altravishow.com, just like you did to stick up for Carolyn, and tell me you're a tick collector, too. Carolyn, tell us about your weird, psychotic tick. Look, she's got her jar ready. Oh, my God.
1: It's a little jar, but there's only two so far, which is really a small number. I think one time when I was collecting and showing, I had like 20. It was incredible.
0: The folks don't understand this radio. Carolyn Sheridan saves every tick she finds on her, puts it in a solution of what? What is that? A solution?
1: Alcohol.
0: Now, doesn't that
1: because
0: ruin it?
1: Because that's the only way you're really supposed to, that you know for sure that the tick is going to be dead, but you preserved it. And last year during tick season, we also had a professor from the University of Nebraska Medical Center who wants you to send ticks. And now Great Plains Center for Agricultural Health also has a tick collecting kind of a thing where you can send them ticks. And there's really some methodology behind this and why it's important, because then you can tell Al is just not even listening. He's like,
0: I'm waiting with my next question.
1: Circles.
0: Why doesn't the alcohol ruin the tick so they can't find stuff out? They're trying to figure
1: out. They said it was okay. It's okay. They'll send you like a little envelope to mail them to. But actually, you know, saving a tick after removal, and this is, these have not bitten me, so they're not going to cause me any disease. But if you've been bitten by a tick, it's critical. It's identifying species. You know, it's testing for pathogens. And then the doctors can determine if the risk of transmitted disease will harm you, like Lyme's disease.
0: Okay.
1: But instead of waiting to see if you get sick, I don't feel well, your Lyme's disease particularly, if you know you were bitten by a tick that has Lyme's disease, you would go ahead and treat yourself, right?
0: Well, how would you treat that? Let me ask, what's the treatment for Lyme disease, Nurse Ratchet?
1: It's like that they give you antibiotics. I think it's two, I've done that before, like 2 weeks of antibiotics. Yeah, and say, you know, really, symptoms of Lyme's disease are not fun. You know, lots of people have had Lyme's disease.
0: But this is where you talk out of both sides of your tick-bitten mouth. So you collect them all year. You put them in the little alcohol thing. You're not shipping them off one at a time to the scientist to say, has he got a Lyme disease in this batch? Do you send the whole batch at the end of the year and they crush them and find out?
1: I think that sometimes they certainly look at them as they go. And that's how, you know, when you go to the Minnesota Department of Public Health, great website.
0: Always
1: and
0: there. I'm there 3-4 times a day. It's like Google for me. What are you talking about?
1: Well, really, they do a great job. They talk about, you know, how many ticks. There's like 10 different strains of ticks in Minnesota. But generally, you know, there are not many of them that can cause disease. Like three of them. They talk about three types of ticks that cause disease. But the rest of them are just making you nervous, I guess. Iowa.
0: My point is, you sit here and say, you know, if you found out your tick had Lyme disease, then you can start treatment early. No one's going to start sending. Where would you? Maybe that's a great. Maybe we should next $1 million
1: idea.
0: They would. Let's do this. We got to start this. It isn't here yet. Every tick you get that bit you, put it in this envelope. Send it to Al and Carolyn. We'll test it and find out if it's got the Lyme or not.
1: We are not testing anything.
0: We'll find somebody because this would be.
1: Don't send it to us. No. We'll do. There's places you can send it immediately. Don't put anybody in the middle.
0: What's it cost to get your tick tested?
1: What?
0: Your tick tested. What's it cost to get a tick tested?
1: Nothing.
0: No, that's not true. They're not going to do millions of ticks for nothing. No one's sitting in the old tick crushing laboratory.
1: I misunderstood your question.
0: Yeah, because you jumped on top of me. It was making a brilliant $1 million. This is it's like that colon cancer thing, but you don't have to poop on a stick. You know, the colon thing. We have a box. You bit by tick. You send it to us. We find out if it's got the Lyme or not. 50-50.
1: Not us.
0: Why not us? How are we going to make money if we don't do this?
1: Because we don't have we don't have any of the technology or the.
0: Well, we're going to send it to a secondary lab. You think the little box with legs in the commercials actually doing the test? No, they send it off.
1: No, they're and even the CDC doesn't recommend that you send all your ticks off or anything. But there's in our region. There are a couple places you absolutely can send them. You can send them to the University of Nebraska Medical Center. You can

0: send it to Great Plains Center. But let's say you did actually get bit by a tick, which I have.
1: Everybody.
0: And then, so that's my purpose. Okay, let's say this one tick bit me, not the ones in my jar that were just crawling around and making you gross,
1: Then you
0: but the
1: itch
0: one
1: all
0: that
1: over.
0: I separate that one out. And then I would contact the,
1: You
0: I'd say,
1: hear
0: here's the
1: you,
0: tick.
1: right? You hear you. You hear you speaking. I separate that tick out from the other ticks, and then I have this jar of dead ticks on my dresser
0: Yep.
1: where you hear you, right?
0: Yep.
1: That is not normal
0: That I
1: behavior.
0: know. It's what kind of behavior?
1: It's not normal.
0: That's okay. I accept you for who you are, Al.
1: Yeah, because
0: You
1: I'm
0: can
1: not a
0: accept.
1: freak collecting ticks on the side of the bed.
0: No, I don't know. For me, it has become a deal. I admit that.
1: I honestly think you're getting so weird about it. You now wander around through the fields in your area
0: No,
1: just to see if you can
0: no,
1: grab a few extra ticks
0: no,
1: for the collection.
0: no,
1: Nope.
0: no, Al. I did start it one year, and then when you and I had our radio show, then we talked about how I collect ticks, and ever since then, I'm like, yep, I'm just keep going. But there is a purpose behind it. If I get a tick bite and it's actually attached to me, and we need to talk about that
1: We're
0: when we
1: going to
0: come
1: do
0: back
1: that.
0: from
1: Yeah,
0: break,
1: we'll do that.
0: because we do need to talk about how you take the ticks off of you if they've actually bit you.
1: Pull them hard. We'll talk about that more right after this.
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3: Good afternoon. It's time for the Market Minute on the Linder Farm Network. I'm Linda Brecke. On this Friday, during the noon hour, it's higher for corn and soybeans. A wheat future is also higher, Chicago wheat. And July corn is at 471 and three quarters and up 4 1/4. December 493 and a half. That's up 4. July beans 1207 and a half, up 15 and a quarter now. And November 1188 and a half and up 15 cents. July soybean meal up 170. July soybean oil up 38. July Chicago wheat up 7 1/2. Minneapolis July up 4. And June live cattle down 72. August down 130. May feeder cattle down 52. August down 302. June lean hogs down 57. July up 57. The Dow is near unchanged.

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0: 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Sliding into someone's DMs won't be quite as private anymore on Instagram. Starting today, Meta's removing the option for end-to-end encryption of direct messages. This means the company could theoretically view any messages exchanged on Instagram. Meta says not many people were opting for end-to-end encryption. ChatGPT wants to know who you trust. OpenAI is now rolling out a new feature for the AI called Trusted Content. If a conversation with ChatGPT starts to go in a concerning direction, especially when it comes to talk about self-harm, a message would go to that contact, asking them to check in on you. And the latest idea to try to power new energy-hungry data centers is to let them ride the waves. Ars Technica says hundreds of millions of dollars is going into a startup developing floating data centers. The idea? They generate power using the movement of ocean water. With Tech Trends, Brian Clark, ABC News.
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3: A as in alligator. L also in alligator. But it's not alligator. It's the Al Travis Show.
2: And we've got her, Carolyn Sheridan, Ag Health and Safety Alliance. We like to call her the Tick Woman. And we're talking ticks today. You are the Tick Woman.
4: But just before we move on, I also found, and I was not aware, Minnesota Department of Health does have a tick monitoring. Really, if you have found a suspicious-looking tick, listen to me.
2: I'm listening.
4: They have a submission form for tick identification, and you mail it to their tick experts, Minnesota Department of Public Health, and they identify the tick and let you know what it was. So
2: why do we have to fill out a form? Let's just, again, help the Minnesota Department.
4: I'll tell you what's on the form. Let me tell you what's on the form. It's like, where were you at? Your name, your address, you know, and it tells you exactly what to put it in, right? And how to send it to them. And they need to know, like, where you found the tick. That way you can help, like, because we're trying to help people understand, you know, where the tick species are, how they might be affecting people.
2: This is just bureaucracy. We have phones now. No, here, Carolyn, listen to me. You always say no first. Al gets a suspicious tick. I get a suspicious tick.
4: Yeah, you get a suspicious tick.
2: I take a phone out, and I take a pic,
4: take a picture,
2: and I send it to the Department of Tick Technology.
4: You might be able to do that, too.
2: Yeah, but you didn't bring that up. You said, I got to fill out a form, I got to put it in a bag, and I got to mail it, and I'm not doing that. I'm old.
4: Okay,
2: and
4: you don't have to.
2: So I do my version, and the little college guy intern there looks at it and says, oh, that's a Jimmy Bob Wilton tick, and it's harmless. And then it's done. Yeah. The situation is over.
4: Well,
2: when you find a scary one, she goes, whoa, that's the Wolfgang Hupp tick. You better watch out. Where were you? Then we can have a conversation. But 99%.
4: Okay, well, I don't see that that's available. It might very well be, but
2: I don't. I'm ahead of the tick game.
4: You could be. I'm sure that there's an app that we can find out what our ticks are.
2: That's another thing. Why don't you just take an app and turn it on Google? Take a picture, say what is this, and it'll tell you the type of tick it is.
4: That's probably true, but that doesn't really help Minnesota much unless you're going to report back. Because we do want to know, like, in the region that we live in, like, what kind of ticks are here? And then particularly the Lone Star tick.
2: Do you spend time worrying about this stuff? Is this what you worry? Well, you do. You collect them. You do worry about this stuff. I feel so sorry for you.
4: I worry about a lot of things.
2: We've got 4 minutes. Al gets a tick. Okay, this is normal people. I'm going to use me as normal. Normal people get a tick. You pull it off. The interesting question is, do you release them back in the wild? Or do you mush them or send them down the toilet? Okay. These are what real people worry about.
4: You should never mush them, because if there's blood in them and you have like right now I have cracks in my fingers because I've been working outside and stuff. And then you can get that disease, the blood from the tick. Can get in those cracks. You can also get sick that way. Wow. So don't ever mush them. And then, Al, I think last year you talked about burning them with a match.
2: Oh, that's the funnest thing. But you got to be careful, because a lot of things are flammable, like in the garage. Just take it from Al. So make sure it's a good open spot. Then light them on
4: fire. Just use clean, fine-tipped, I guess they don't have to be clean, fine-tipped tweezers and grasp the tick you know, close to the skin surface, and then just pull upwards, steady, even pressure. Don't jerk or twist, because what you don't want to have happen is to cause those mouth parts, like, to break off and remain in the skin. You want to remove the tick completely.
2: No regular human, no farmer listening to this.

0: program. Oh, got a tick, must go back home and get the tweezers. You know what we do? You grab it, you pull it, and you see if the head stays on. That's what you do. That's normal people stuff.
1: I know, but you know, you've accepted me, you know, as maybe not as normal as you'd like me to be or other people like me to be. So this is my recommendation.
0: This is very true.
1: That's true. I have to say that, you know, at night, if I'm in bed and I think I feel one in my, I'm like, oh shit.
0: Can I get the bleep button on? See if it kills me.
1: I have to go find the tweezers. But,
0: do you
1: okay,
0: really? And what if it's a place you can't tweeze? It's the back of your head and your hair. You waking your husband up to take a tick off?
1: Yes.
0: No, see, you're just not normal.
1: I would. Because to me, the ramifications of like having Lyme's disease are not worth it.
0: But you already got it. It's bitten you. You either got it or you don't. Pulling it out isn't going to give it to you.
1: But you might decide, you know, okay, I got bitten by a tick. I'm going to request some antibiotics. Okay, we're going to move on for just a second.
0: You got 2 minutes.
1: So after you remove the tick, clean the area with, and, you know, and wash your hands, put, you know, rubbing out alcohol and soap and water. I went and bought myself some new alcohol because it's spring. God. Do you have alcohol in your house?
0: Well, yeah, but the drinking kind is not the kind to put your tick in. You didn't put it in Jack Daniels, did you?
1: No, we should research that. Does alcohol that you drink do the same thing for ticks?
0: Are you talking
1: sure.
0: rubbing alcohol? Is that what you use?
1: Yeah, rubbing alcohol.
0: Well, we got some of that somewhere, I presume. I don't know.
1: So,
0: I'm not
1: so don't,
0: weird
1: don't
0: that
1: crush
0: way.
1: It. Don't crush it. Put it in alcohol. Or you can wrap it tightly in tape or flush it down the toilet. You're allowed to flush them down the toilet, too. So anything but, okay, so just don't crush them, Alan. Try to use the correct way.
0: We got 1 minute. I'm going to tell you my last incident. I think I did this last week that my brother-in-law's dog had one, big old fluffy one. This thing.
1: Oh, yeah.
0: Yeah. I pulled that bad boy off, didn't crush it. I set it free out in the backyard. I don't know if that's a good plan either because I think.
1: I would have used a hammer on that one. What do you say? It sounds like it was big enough.
0: It was big. It would have popped. There would have been blood everywhere. The thing was a small little tennis
1: ball. Why did you let it live? Why did you? Because
0: what am I going to do? I squish it in front of everybody. This thing was getting bloody. I just threw it out the back door. It's what I do.
1: No, get your alcohol. Get your jar.
0: Yeah, because I'm not a freak. Okay, that's why I did it the way normal people do. I got to go.
1: All right. So what we're going to say, just a reminder, check for ticks. And you know, really at the end of your day, check during the day, at the end of the day, before you go to bed, check your kids, check your people too.
0: Yeah, because that's getting more and more to put in the jar. That's all we need. Okay, for our collection.
1: Yeah, I'll have a jar for everybody.
0: I got to go. We're out of time. Carolyn Sheridan's annual Tick Fest. We'll find out the numbers she collects by the end of the year. We'll do it one more time in the fall.
1: The number's two.
0: Two right now. More after this.

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This afternoon, with daytime highs approaching 71. Winds out of the west, 10 to 15 miles per hour. Chance of rain showers tonight, 45. Sunshine mixed with clouds at times. Tomorrow, slight chance for showers. High temperatures reach up to 63. From the Weatherology Weather Center, I'm meteorologist Paul Trombley.

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3: 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Always.
4: This is so nuts. I mean, listen. Listen to what you're saying. It's paranoid delusion. It's really sad. It's pathetic.
5: Am I? Or am I so sane that you just blew your mind?
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7: She is kind of a big deal. She's Senator Heather Gustafson on the Al Travis Show. Senator, congratulations. Don't get to do that much on the program because not much got done this year, but you got the big deal done. Congratulations.
8: Thank you. Yeah, it was a lot of work. And I know you've been with me on this since the very beginning. So when the vote board started to light up yesterday, I was like, oh, I got to tell Al.
7: And you did it, I think. I told you when you started this 2 years ago, when you guys said, you do this, we're going to have a victory cigar. I didn't think you would, but I am, because I think this is probably as a big a deal as we can shake a stick at. I'm so happy.
8: Yeah.
7: Now, before we get too happy, it isn't over the finish line. You were chastising me just before we went on the air. This bill that the House passed yesterday, 127-5, how different is it than the Senate that passed 60-7 and... Is it got to go to a conference committee? What the differences have to be mashed out? How?
8: Yes. So I would say there are changes, but they are minimal. They were important and good changes. So I do respect the process that the House went through. But the Senate's bill is largely intact. And the only things that were really changed in the House were putting a little bit more clarification around the division and what law enforcement looks like. It's still there. It's still there. It's still independent, but there were some logistical issues. For instance, in February of next year is when the Inspector General will be confirmed or not confirmed, but probably confirmed by the Senate. And so then they're off to the races, but they're going to be new. And they're not going to be able to establish a lot of the things that we have built for them. And so for the first, I believe it's 9 to 12 months, they will work with BCA as their investigations and their law enforcement. And then after that, they have the ability to form their own.
7: Okay.
8: But the last thing you want to do is,
7: you
8: want to give them some time to build that office. And so that was a responsible fix.
7: You're happy for the changes. They're nothing big. Nothing's going to. So let me ask you this, and this is the negative. I'm not trying to be negative, but fill me in here. If those changes are so negligible, what was it that turned 62 Democrats in the House? What flipped them? I mean, time, we're getting done. What you tell me, what was that? Nothing that big's different than it was started out at. How do 62 say this is it?
8: You know, I think, there was a lot of concern about the things that we had heard early on in the Senate, too. Like, you know, we don't need this. We've already got things in place that do this. This is just an extra thing that could be used against people and weaponized. There was concern about abuse of power. Mm-hmm. If this person just is going to use this as like a, you know, a political witch hunt or all of that. And so, you know, it was just really like having to dig into what the bill does and doesn't do and explain that to people, that takes time for them to become invested and like care about it. I think for a while they thought it still wasn't going to go anywhere. So some people who were sort of procrastinating digging into it were kind of forced to do it. And then that made people create, you know, questions that we felt we had answered, but that's okay.

0: we're happy to do it again, but it does take a lot of time. You know, there's a lot of people in the house, and they just all needed to go through it.
1: No, you put a lot of, you keep saying the right things because, I don't know, you have house friends or something. You did all the work to get 60 of your fellow Democrats and Republicans to go with this on the Senate side. You did a lot of work to get it there. What's happened since then, with no major changes, seems to me to say it's a bit of a joke. You only needed one to switch over. Now you got 62 and nothing major has changed. But I'll say it, you don't have to. But now, so does the Senate go back with the bill then that they passed yesterday and you re-vote on it again? Is that, do we have time to get this done the next week?
0: Yeah. I mean, I will say the bill did get, at least it's better and it's more spelled out. So I want to give them a little bit of credit because that was hard work for them. But I, yes. So what happens is because we had so many meetings ahead of time and we were, the Senate authors were so involved in every single amendment that was written. And then we would meet again and we would discuss it with nonpartisan and all of that. We're going to concur. We made that decision early. So it'll come back to the Senate on Monday, I think. And I will make a motion to concur, meaning that we will take it without any changes and then pass it and it'll go to the governor's desk. We would like him to sign it before the end of session.
1: Which is what, a week from Monday?
0: Yeah.
1: Yeah. Okay. All right. So yeah, we hope he signs it good. I think that's fantastic. Will he though? I mean, he said I'll sign. You give me one, I'll sign it. But his has always been as long as they report to me or my commissioners, right? So that's not in there. I'm sure he called you last night to congratulate you. Did you ask him?
0: I did not get a call.
1: Well, the fishing opener is coming. He's very busy. I'm sorry.
0: He's very busy. But I would say, you know, he's been on record in multiple places, several different times, asking him point blank if he would sign this bill. And he has always said yes. And in fact, I believe Senator Cruen, who is my co-author in the Senate, said he specifically, and I listened to it too, but it stood out for him that he had specifically said that, you know, send it to my desk and I will sign it. And so at the state of the state. So I think, you know, we've got enough, you know, he has reassured us publicly that he is going to do it. And so now I'm going to hold him to his word.
1: There we go. Now, because I ripped on your side, I don't know what's flipped these people. It seems like we're doing gamesmanship, but you got it done. I cannot be, if I didn't express it well enough to you on the phone yesterday in our texting, I couldn't be more proud of you. Of a relatively new legislator come in here. I've been around here for 30, 35 years following this stuff and ripping on people. And easy bills get passed. We'll name this that or we'll name this that. That's one thing. But you took something from start to finish and landed the bad boy. Congrats. I cannot tell you congratulations enough.
0: Thank you. That's very nice of you. And I do appreciate all the support because this has been hard. And sometimes people, you have to go up against a lot of people who didn't want it and from both sides of the aisle. So it was a lot, but thank you. It feels good to see it pass the House.
1: Can we rip my side a little bit? I would like to very much. willing to jump on that bandwagon now. NPR wrote the story. The legislature was considering a lot of anti-fraud measures. One stalled in the House committee, and this is dumbfounding me. I don't know if you know about it. The bill aims to stop people who defrauded the state from getting additional money in the future from another agency. The bill would require anyone applying for government grant to certify they hadn't violated labor laws or defrauded another state program. DFLer Emma Greenman, Minneapolis, came up with this thing.
0: Mm-hmm.
1: She goes, I thoroughly thought this thing would pass. They'd get it out of the committee. No problem. The Republicans said no. For what reason under God's green earth would we say, well, maybe they didn't really mean to differ? There's nothing. Yeah. Why, Heather? Yeah. Senator, why?
0: Well, I have no idea. We had a similar bill. And it was mine. And I co-authored with Senator Dreheim, a Republican. And we had a similar bill, too. And it ended up, most of that was addressed in Emma Greenman. So we kind of dropped it. I have no idea. It is another reason why I was so determined to get the Inspector General bill done, because in my just watching the political landscape ahead of me, I was like, this might be the only thing we get done on fraud.
1: Yeah.
0: And if that's the case, like, it has to pass, because what you just pointed out is another reason why there's still so much partisanship. Oh, yeah. I have no idea what the reason is behind.

0: because it is a good bill.
1: And they better be talking to somebody because I want to know. I don't know who that is or how that did not get passed. Then they need to get on this program and tell me it's because X, Y, and Z, because otherwise this mm-hmm. is nothing but a political thing, because I don't even get what political end there is to this. I got to go to break.
0: Yeah.
1: Your side's not off the hook. We got plenty to talk about. other than you now, I can say one thing in Minnesota sounds like one person in Minnesota really wants this thing fixed. I don't think it goes all the way to the top. We'll talk about it after this. I've got Heather Gustafson with a senator who just landed the OIG bill. Big day.
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0: 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The Al Travis Show. Nothing but talk.
1: I've got our Senator Heather Gustafson again. Winner, winner, chicken dinner. Got that OIG bill passed. Very excited for her. Here's the downside. I think you obviously very much want to get to the bottom of the fraud and what's going on. And I give you all the credit in the world for it. I don't believe everyone in my government is on the same boat. Let me throw it out to you. This Shireen Gandhi was the chief compliance officer in 2017, right through the pandemic and the whole feeding our futures thing. I think it was 22, might be off a year. 22, she becomes a deputy commissioner of the Department of Human Services, becomes the interim commissioner, gets appointed as the commissioner of the Department of Human Services. As we found the fraud that we've been talking about in this bill, which you had to create. Tuesday, her confirmation hearing is coming. And I the one question I wanted, I watched her live at a committee hearing, be told by ALUL, whatever it is, auditors, said, hey, a lot of your people are falsifying paperwork for us. They're making stuff up more than we'd ever would have imagined. I would have asked her straight up, are those people still employed at the state of Minnesota? You don't have to tell me their names because it's all HR stuff. Are they still employed? Because if they are, we have a real problem. But anyway, so I'm excited about Tuesday. Monday night, the governor, who's all about the fraud, getting this thing figured out, demotes her from commissioner back down to deputy commissioner. So she will not be taking this class. I won't be having this hearing. It's like, well, that's a great way of making sure we don't get all the answers Al wants. But that kind of teased me off. He puts a man, and please, John Connolly in charge. He's going to be the new guy, and if he gets confirmed, which, by the way, won't get confirmed because you're all out of there in the next week. And I'm like, okay, whatever. But then you find out he's on medical leave, as in for the next month he's taken he's got colon cancer. He's going through all of that. So Shireen Gandhi will be the temporary. She's still running the place. Senator, this seems like such a chess game of crap that they want Al to swallow. No, we didn't have that. You know what I'm saying? This doesn't even have the ability to try to look like you're trying to answer a question. Your thoughts on it? I know you want the governor to sign a bill for you today. Maybe you don't want to go on them. This is ridiculous.
2: I mean, I hear your frustration and I share it because part of what the Senate does is confirmations. We do confirmation hearings and we do confirmations and we've sort of been robbed of our job duty.
1: Yep.
2: But there's nothing we can do. I mean, if she has been pulled down from commissioner, then there is no confirmation vote to be had for her.
1: I get so why it's canceled, but she's still running the place as of today.
2: And because she's not the commissioner, there isn't much. There's nothing that the Senate has the ability to do. But I mean, I am with you. I think that this has been a valid and longtime complaint with the administration, and that if this was any other business, people would have been let go. There would have been, a new staffing in place. And so it's always a question. I don't even have an answer for you. I can't.
1: It's you in a box, and I'm sorry, but now this guy who's going, and again, I'm praying for him. I don't know John Connolly, but he's got enough on his plate just going through colon cancer treatment. He is the current state Medicaid director, and now he's going to be the acting commissioner until it comes a month from now, and he's not giving up the state Medicaid director job. Evidently, he can do them all, even with colon cancer. But Shireen obviously couldn't do it. The governor decided to demote her. I didn't demote her. He was behind her until he wasn't behind her. And I presume that's this is inside baseball. You probably can't answer this. Did y'all get calls? Does the governor have a clue how the vote was going to go and that's why we did this? Or he did?
2: Yeah, I have no idea. My colleagues said I never did. Okay, I'm sure, I probably would have asked him pretty hard questions too. So, and I'm not on that committee either. So I think just like you, I would have been watching closely and carefully to find out what the answers to the questions would have been. But, I mean, I don't know. Okay. Last minute decision was made and that the hearing over and the vote wasn't going to take
1: place. It smells to high heaven just between you and I. And the other one was on the judiciary side. And this is where I think maybe your next great bill comes in. I think this white collar crime thing, if that's what you want to call fraud, is ridiculous. The penalties. There is a young man who pled guilty to $11 million in Medicaid fraud, pled guilty in Minnesota. And the judge said, well, you're paying 2.

0: $2 million of that back, mister, and you're going to be on parole for 5 years. Senator, you make the bill. Al gets to get a, wear a bracelet for 5 years, and he gets $9 million. I'm in. That isn't even a penalty. That is my golf buddies yesterday, I told him, he's like, who wouldn't do that for $9 million? I'd do it in a heartbeat. How do we get judges to now take this serious when we do find the people that do the bad thing? This guy pled guilty. We aren't even arguing about it.
1: Right, right. You know, it's a great point. I think, like, what is the thing if you are, like, if you're rich enough and you steal enough money, you it almost goes in reverse. Things get less severe for you. You go to
0: carjack somebody in St. Paul, right? You steal their car. It's a nice car. You're going to probably spend some time in jail. This guy only stole $9 million from us and no jail time.
1: Yeah, no, I know. Listen, I'm with you. There are crimes that are just crimes. And of course we want to, like, keep our safe streets and all of that. But I applaud you for focusing on the fact that these white collar crimes can be just as bad, just as devastating, just as criminal.
0: Senator, it's worse. You're going to fall in love with me then. If you think that was good, you're going to fall in love with me, because if I stole your car in downtown Minneapolis, I hurt you. And we want that stopped. I don't want people taking people's other stuff. But if you take $9 million in Medicaid funding, you hurt everyone in Minnesota who paid the taxes for that. And you hurt the people who are supposed to get the funding to begin with. You've hurt everybody. It should be worse. Not less. Right. Again, I'm not making up for carjackers.
1: Well, and I don't mean to be super partisan here, but I am, like, always astonished at, like, the level of accountability that we demand in Minnesota, which we should, and that is good. But the president who has pardoned the most amount of fraudsters is currently sitting in the White House. I mean, the
0: always orange man bad. Can we just focus? I'm just kidding. I got to go. I'm out of time.
1: But you know what I mean? It's like, let's call a strike a strike, and let's agree.
0: But we can start close to home. This cat, you give me $9 million, I'll wear the bracelet. I'll tell my grandkids it's decorative. I will get by. I got to fly. Senator Gutherson, congratulations. This is a huge day. You should be doing victory laps.
1: Well, we're not quite there yet, but thank you. We're very close.
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3: 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Something we used to do back in the day. It is the Al Travis Show, and I can't thank Senator Heather Gustafson enough for coming to the program. She's been a regular for a couple of years. I mean, she got in 2 years ago, and that is about as big a piece of legislation getting passed. It's got to get signed, but I can't imagine it won't get passed by a junior senator first time. It's just really big. She deserves a lot of credit for getting that over the finish line, and that's going to be good for Minnesota in the long run. It is the Al Travis Show. Much more coming up. Stick around.
7: Minnesota News Network, I'm Tasha Rado, reporting live from the governor's fishing opener in Stillwater. Controversy at the Capitol. Last night, DFL House floor leader Jamie Long asked Speaker Pro Tem Bjorn Olson for an update on the gun violence prevention bill that has passed the Senate.
8: Have we received the message from the Senate for Senate File 4067?
9: We've received it, but I've been instructed to not report it.
7: Olson was filling the role for House Speaker Lisa Damith. Representative Long responded as disappointing. Republicans are trying to keep this bill from being heard in the House. House Democrats are now demanding Speaker Damith process the bill so the full House can vote on it. Two dozen Minnesota counties are under a red flag warning this afternoon due to extreme wildfire risk conditions. Minnesota pollution experts are warning residents to prepare for another summer of unhealthy air with recurring ozone and wildfire smoke expected to trigger multiple air quality alerts across the state. This is MNN.
10: Decades of economic decline.
11: Minnesota has lost $500 million of adjusted gross income.
10: Student test scores falling.
12: More than 70% of Minnesota students are not meeting science standards.
10: $1 billion of fraud.
13: The scope of fraudulent use of taxpayers' money will exceed $1 billion.
10: This isn't sustainable, and will Klobuchar do anything differently? I mean, I'm afraid Klobuchar is just more the same. Klobuchar has done things the same for three decades.
14: But it's not working.
10: $1 billion of fraud. Student scores falling, jobs vanishing. I don't know if Minnesota survives another 4 years of Klobuchar and failures. America's PAC is responsible for the content of this advertising, paid for by America's PAC and not authorized by any other candidate or committee. America's PAC.

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2: Partly cloudy skies this afternoon with daytime highs approaching 71. Winds out of the west, 10 to 15 miles per hour. Chance of rain showers tonight, 45. Sunshine mixed with clouds at times tomorrow. Slight chance for showers. High temperatures reach up to 63. From the Weatherology Weather Center, I'm meteorologist Paul Trombley.
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0: What's the deal with bananas? I mean, they got orange juice. You got apple juice. Where's the banana juice?
1: I never thought of that.
2: It's the Al Travis Show. We get him in here a couple of weeks. Happy to have him. He is Seth on hockey. Seth, how are you doing, my friend?
3: Al, we're doing great. We're winding it down. We've got, I think, four series going on right now. I lose track of days at this point in the year. we're in grind mode.
2: Is every hockey game have to start so late, or is it just the ones I care about?
3: I hate it. Yeah. I hate it so much. Like, and it makes such a difference, too. Like, game two, 7 o'clock start. Yep. Magical.
2: Yep. Absolutely. Let's bust down some of the other contests before we get to the hometown squad. You've got game two tonight, the Sabres against the Canadiens. Buffalo leads that by a 1-0. Your thoughts on just the contest, that group, that matchup?
3: I love this series. If you're a fan of the NHL and you're a fan of kind of young and upcoming teams, there's no shortage of star power in this matchup. The Canadiens, you know, they've got Cole Caulfield, who many in the state of Minnesota will know. He's a Wisconsin guy. He's a dynamic goal scorer. They've got other young talent. Their young goalie is great, Jakub Dabysh. He was fantastic in that series against Tampa Bay. Got touched up a little bit against Buffalo, but I think Buffalo has kind of figured out the formula. It took them a little while to get started in that series against Boston, just because they hadn't been in the playoffs for 15 years. It took them a little while to just get used to kind of the playoff pace. And once they figured it out, they're like, let's just never lose again.
2: Yeah, and they are fun to watch skate, but they're up. So I presume you're saying they're going to walk on this thing, that it's theirs to lose?
3: I mean, I think Montreal will get back into the series, but I still would pick the Sabres to win. I'll say they win in six.
2: Okay, that's fair enough. On the other side, the Hurricanes and the Flyers, Hurricanes minus 192. They're already up 3-0. The Flyers are just kind of a placeholder to get them to the, right? I mean, is this really a contest?
3: No. Philly has given Carolina as good of a shot as they're going to try to win games. In game two, they had 6 power plays. They went 0-for-6. I think they had 3 shots on goal. They have given Carolina everything that they have been able to, and still not enough. And can I just go on a quick vent tangent here?
2: Let it go.
3: How is it that this series is already on to game four and the other Eastern Conference series has just started?
2: Yeah, I you know, back to the NHL does some weird stuff. First off, these games that we're talking about when we get to the Wild, to the Wild, never should have happened this way. And who is organizing this? How is it that you're 3 games ahead or 2 games ahead of another squad? If you end up, which I think the Hurricanes will do, ending this in 4, they get like a month off? They're going to date? I mean, it's just crazy.
3: They're going to have at least 2 weeks off, which is insane. I don't get why the league didn't just say, okay, we've got series that are still playing out. Mm-hmm. Let's just take the rest of the weekend when these series started. Let's just take the rest of the weekend. Instead of, in the case of the Minnesota Wild, let's call them at 11:55 at night and say, hey, you guys are playing on Sunday. Take the weekend. Give everybody the opportunity to just kind of figure things out, and you start the series on Monday.
2: Yeah.
3: And we eliminate this problem entirely.
2: Yeah, it is absolutely crazy, but it just seems hockey's been around a while. This idea that you don't go 1-8, that the 3 of the best teams are all playing each other in the first 2 rounds, all of this seems like something hockey could say, boy, a lot of guys like Seth complaining about this. Maybe we should look in the mirror. And you know what I'm saying? Same thing with the schedule. Do they just not care? Or am I missing something that they're making more money by making hockey go to July 4th?
3: Well, the cruel twist of fate is that Gary Bettman, then the counter is he points to the Montreal-Tampa Bay series, mm-hmm. which was 2-3. And he points to the Wild Stars series and he says, oh, so you're saying that those round one series weren't exciting enough, weren't competitive enough? It's like, no, Gary, nobody's saying that. We're saying make it 1-8 so that these teams actually get some level of reward
2: for being

0: playoffs. I get that playoffs are tough and they're supposed to be tough, but playoff teams that are good, the idea is that the further into it you go, the harder the series get, as opposed to, hey, you made the playoffs, now you're going to go play a team that was slightly better than you. I don't get why the NHL is just so insistent that this is the way to do it.
1: Well, you look at, again, the downside, our side, the Western Conference, the Knights, the Mammoths, the Oilers, the Ducks. The Ducks and the Knights are going to get through this thing, and they shouldn't be there. They should have all been eliminated by the Stars, by the Wild. That field should be clear. So when you get to championship game, guess what? It could be the number one against number two. It could be number one against number three. But it isn't. Golden Knights, what, they'd be the fifth, sixth team in that list?
0: Yeah. And the funny thing, too, is that points to a bigger issue, which is this point system.
1: Yeah.
0: They had nearly 20 overtime losses. You take those points away, they're not a playoff team. Yeah. It was the same thing for the Los Angeles Kings. They snuck in on the last day of the season. People are saying, some of the purists are saying that they are fine with the system. You're telling me you would rather watch a Los Angeles Kings team that lost like 45 games over a guy in Macklin Celebrini who's going to be one of the next future superstars of this league, 100-point player? You're telling me you would rather watch the slow, burly Los Angeles Kings play Colorado as opposed to San Jose?
1: Yeah, I get it. Let's go. Just go to the other side of our bracket then. It's the Knights against the Ducks. That series tied one apiece. Anybody watching it?
0: You. That's not saying anything because I watch all the games anyway.
1: Yeah. But again, that's like one of these is going to get to the quarterfinals. I mean, they're going to get there. Who do you like? The Knights against number three Ducks?
0: I think the Ducks have a little mojo working for them in this series. You know, they were able to slow down Vegas offensively in game two to tie that series back up.
1: Yep.
0: It comes down to the goaltending for me, Al. I trust Lukas Dostal more than I trust Carter Hart. Hart had very pedestrian numbers in the regular season. And if Vegas doesn't get that high caliber goaltending, I mean, we saw it last year against Vegas with the Wild. Adin Hill was very beatable.
1: Yeah.
0: The Wild did not do a good job of continuing to attack him, which is why they lost the series. But I think they're going to be able to get to the net. They're going to be able to get their goals. And I think they've got more in the tank than Vegas does.
1: See, what's interesting here then, you're saying the Ducks move on. And if I'm doing the math right, they're a seventh or eighth seed that's going to make it to the quarterfinals and have played nobody but this Golden Knights team, which you're saying is, you know, isn't that, it shouldn't be that easy for them. That's all I'm saying.
0: And in round one, they played the Edmonton Oilers, and we have now found out that Connor McDavid, best player on the planet, he had two fractures in his ankle that he played through that is honestly one of my favorite things to follow once the season starts to wind down is the injuries that these guys play through. It's insane.
1: That is nuts. All right. We've got to go to break before we bust down. Of course, the one that really matters is the Avalanche and the Wild. What do we got to do? We'll talk about that with Seth on Hockey right after this.
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1: 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On this Friday, I'm Linda Brecke in Chicago. July corn closed at 471 and a quarter today, up 3 3/4. December 493 and a half, that was up 4. July beans 1208, up 15 3/4. August 1202 and 3/4, up 16. And November 1189 and a half, up 16. July soybean meal, $3.1970, up 80. July soybean oil, up 17. July Chicago wheat, up 6 3/4, at $6.19. Live cattle, June, $248.90, down 115. And May feeder cattle, up 105. August feeder cattle, $364.22, down 195. June lean hogs, down 75. July, up.
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9: A as in alligator. 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But it's not alligator. 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
8: And we've got him, Seth on hockey. All right, I don't want to make you cry, but can you give me your analysis of this Avalanche Wild series? I mean, we haven't had you on since we took over, you know, having beaten the Stars.
10: Yeah, the emotional roller coaster of that Stars series where the Wild finally... for the first time in 11 years, they finally win a first-round playoff series, and then your reward is congratulations. You get to go toe-to-toe against the number one team in hockey, the Colorado Avalanche, and boy, they have showed it through the first two games. I am sure that there are some things that have stuck out to you, Al, throughout these first couple of games, but I think the thing that really just jumps out to me is how fast this team is. Whether it be line one, whether it be line four, it seems like they all play the same way. They work hard. When you got Nathan MacKinnon kind of getting into playoff mode, and he's hitting all over the place. He is knocking Wild players down. Like they just look like a team that is determined to just not be. They are unbothered by what the Wild have done so far in this series.
8: Not the great hockey mind, but I've watched about as much hockey this year as any, especially since the playoffs started. And I enjoyed the Wild and the Stars. And I say that because they seemed relatively matched. The hits were the same. They're at the same speed. The only thing that I can tell different about the Avalanche is how much faster they look. And I'm like, are we short a guy? I'm constantly counting. Like, they just seem to be on the puck before we are in every position. I can say one through four. Are they a young team? I presume they are. That's why they're quick. This is going to be a problem for years then if they're just a young squad that fast.
10: This is an Avalanche team that, you know, they've got two of the best players on the planet, Nathan MacKinnon and Cale Makar. They've been in their contention window for a while, and as long as those two are functioning at a high level, that window is just going to continue to be wide open. The thing with the Avs is I knew going into this series that it was going to be a much tougher fight as far as 5-on-5 scoring goes. Mm-hmm. Dallas struggled so much with 5-on-5 scoring that they became essentially power play dependent. The Avalanche have never and will never have that problem because they are so good at generating opportunities where they get those odd man rushes, the 4-on-3s, the 3-on-2s. It is like being out in the ocean and trying to survive. Just wave after wave, and after a while, it just wears you down, and they have looked fantastic this year.
8: This is because this is about the extent of my playoff knowledge in hockey. I've always heard you get a goalie hot at the right time, you can go somewhere, right? And the wall in St.

0: St. Paul got us through the wild and are you through the stars. Gives up 9 goals in the first game. Did he just forget how to be a goalie? You know, is it just the opposite? The guy isn't standing on his head. He's just not on his game. Because then they put in Gustafson, best back. He gave up 5. You know what I'm saying? Is it bad goalieing? That's a word. Or is it the defensive slack, you know, not being there? What is it that you give up 14 scores in 2 contests?
1: So I went through in game one especially and just looked at kind of how the goals happened. I mean, you got the empty netter, so we take that one away. There were 2 different goals specifically that happened on turnovers in the defensive zone by the Jake Middleton and Jared Spurgeon pairing, which has been, they've been on the ice, I think, for 9 goals in this series. They have not been good. So if you don't turn the puck over there, maybe you don't give up those goals. So let's take those 2 away. So we're at 6 now. There was a turnover at the top of the offensive zone when the Wild were on the attack that led to a breakaway, and that was another Avalanche goal. So that's another one. So there were a few off the board, but Jesper still was responsible for the rest. Yeah. And it sounded like the Avalanche kind of found a spot that they went to try to attack him. With a full week off, you'd expect that they do a little scouting.
0: Sure.
1: But, you know, here's the thing is the team in front did him no favors. They did not do him any favors with their play. So is it all on him? No. Is some of it on him? Yes.
0: What do you do, Coach? Sorry to interrupt. We got 2.5 minutes to go. So you're in charge. Saturday, whatever, 8:30 at TNT, at True TV. This game's going to be on. Even though you're at home, this is a must win.
1: Yeah.
0: Who's your goalie?
1: Coach? I go back to Jesper. I just, Gustafson hadn't played in 3 weeks.
0: Yeah.
1: And he gave up a goal on the first shot he faced.
0: Yeah.
1: You can't give that goal up. The 3rd goal of that game, you can't give that up. Okay. I go back to the kid. I ride the kid. He's what got you here. He's what's going to get you past if you move on.
0: And what are you telling the team? You can't say be faster. I mean, you are what you are. What do you tell this team to say other than if you want to go home, let's lose this one because you'll never win, you know, 4 in a row after this. So it's almost a must win for us tonight, right?
1: Yeah, I say fight like your life depends on it. Your season is on the line. Yeah. Everything you've got, everybody's got to elevate up and down that roster.
0: And that's all you got to say. And if you're Avalanche, what do you do? You don't change anything, right? You're going to watch film, but what are we going to change? Evans, we got their number. You don't do anything until they can stop you doing what you're doing, right?
1: Avs just got to weather the push. The Wild will push to start game 3. They just have to weather it and keep going back to what they've been doing so far.
0: All right. If the Wild were to find a way out of this, the Ducks, you're saying the Ducks are going to move on. That matchup, Wild and the Ducks or Avalanche and Duck, who wins?
1: Wild in 4.
0: So you're obviously the same with the Avalanche, right? Because they're, okay. So either one goes there and you got a championship. So I guess you're right. If you're going to talk to the Wild players, you're going to say, guys, we have to win this series because we can walk to the championship after this. Let's get our stuff, our heads out of our backsides, if you will. All right. You going to predict it?
1: Yes. I think the Wild do win. I think the Wild win game 3. If they get Ek back, this can go to 7, but, I mean, the Avs have to really fall off for, I think, this to go further than, like, 6 games.
0: All right. Seth, you know, I appreciate you a ton. Can we do it in 2 weeks? Hopefully the Wild's still around. If they're not, we'll just crush up whoever's left. Is that fair?
1: Yeah, that sounds great to me.
0: Got him. He is Seth on Hockey on the Al Travis Show.
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0: What is it?
1: I don't think people should be walking around Disney, a lot of them. If
0: Did
1: you're
0: you
1: driving
0: see what
1: one
0: I
1: of those
0: you?
1: Carts because you can't walk, you shouldn't be eating a turkey leg and a funnel cake. I'm not being mean. I'm just being honest. If you disagree, well, call me.
0: You shouldn't go at all.
1: I'll tell you how many push-ups
0: that?
1: You should do.
2: Minnesota News Network, I'm Tasha Radel, reporting live from the Governor's Fishing Opener in Stillwater. Two dozen Minnesota counties are under a red flag warning this afternoon due to extreme fire risk conditions. The DNR says fires can spread quickly and grow out of control when there's low humidity and strong winds. Minnesota Governor Tim Walz is hoping to catch a fish as part of this weekend's opener in Stillwater.
3: It's a big deal. While it's the governor's fishing opener, that's just the name. We know it's the unofficial start to summer, and there's, you know, roughly 500,000 Minnesotans will be out tomorrow all across this great state.
2: Minnesota pollution experts are warning residents to prepare for another summer of unhealthy air with recurring ozone and wildfire smoke expected to trigger multiple air quality alerts across the state. Meteorologist with the MPCA says Minnesota could see between 12 and 16 days of unhealthy air. This is MNN.
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0: We asked parents who adopted teens to share their journey.
1: Nathan has taught me to embrace the moment. Age-wise, I mean, I'm in my late 60s. I'm old enough to be his grandfather. Will he be embarrassed to acknowledge me as his dad? I think the most important thing we can do is let them know that they're safe, that they're valued and cared for and loved, and that they're important.
2: I knew I wanted to be adopted by him because of how he taught me to be.

0: Forgive me. This is based in... I wrote it down. Like, you know,
1: should I get the Jeopardy music out? Like, I mean, I can do that for you while you look.
0: Nearly 2 trillion. I'm talking about billions instead of trillions. That's where I messed up. I stand forgiven. I forgive myself. Nearly 2 trillion in economic growth, leaving blue states. 666 billion New York, 503 billion California. Doesn't include, you know, this idiotic referendum that'll be on the ballot in November that'll be retroactive to January. That's pushing so many wealthy people out of there. Illinois, 399 billion. New Jersey, 212 billion. Maryland, 120 billion. Florida, the biggest winner, 1,293 billion dollars. Can you imagine? Texas next, 371 billion. Arizona, 203 billion. South Carolina, 187 billion. Same with North Carolina, 187 billion. Wow. I mean, my attitude is just keep doing what you're doing. All these blue states. Now, my warning to people that live in blue states, be careful, because they're going to have an exit tax, and these wealth taxes, like, you know, this idiot mayor in Seattle and what they're proposing in California and what Mamdani wants in New York, they're going to have a wealth tax. They're going to have an exit tax. If you're looking to get out now before they put all of this in place, because that means you'd leave and they'd still want to tax your income even after you left the state. How insane is that? Talk about a cash grab. Another thing they're doing, by the way, they're now calling it a surtax, a tax increase. All happening in blue states. Listen, if you are looking to move, you know, it's been said moving for a lot of people is the biggest stress in life. I move all the time. I could care less. As long as I have a nice bed to sleep in. Doesn't have to be. 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

0: higher day for soybeans, also corn and wheat. Good afternoon. It's time for the Farm Wrap-Up Report on the Linder Farm Network. I'm Linda Brecke. Comments today from Steve Witt, Van Auten Company, Alexandria, on what supported those markets, especially the soybean market today.
1: Yeah, I think there's a lot of optimism that the China-U.S. Meeting next week with Thursday-Friday, Trump and Xi in Beijing hasn't been canceled. We don't have a lot of specifics on what's going to be covered, what maybe or not even be agreed on. But I think there's some optimism with the soybeans. And you also have managed money that had bought a lot of these contracts back. So earlier when we had the setback, maybe just a little profit taking, now leading into next week, which is going to bring us a lot of information, because Monday we'll get crop progress again. Tuesday we'll get the monthly supply demand report. And by the time you get to Thursday, Friday, that Trump G meeting is supposed to go on. And oh, by the way, the Iran war is still going on. And is there an actual ceasefire, or how is that going to continue? So if you look over to the corn market today, up 3.5, down 12 cents on the week. Beans are up 17 and a quarter cents today. Big move there, and up 6.5 on the week. And a lot of that has been led by the wheat. The Kansas City, especially, that's where a lot of the drought has been happening. That has led corn back out of here. The rain has been way more missed than hit. And if we get another week like that, I wouldn't be surprised if grain's got another leg in it. But a lot going on around the market to end this week, and probably a lot more big news coming at the market next week.
0: Meanwhile, livestock futures, cattle and feeder cattle, lower and mixed on the lean hogs. And what were you following with those markets, Steve?
1: I think they're kind of trending in opposite directions here. You really have a strong cash market. You had the fat cattle this week. Packers or buyers came in here later this week, bought some pretty good volume the last couple of days, 255 to 258 cash. And we had dress trade anywhere from 4 to 405. I mean, you're really breaking some records. You're really showing impressive moves. To end this week, you had cutouts back up again after having a couple, two, three weaker days. So you really have the fundamentals that are really strong as the underlying cash. But you got futures trending in the opposite direction. Just separate, not the first time we've seen that separation, and probably won't be the last, but they were very long in the length as far as managed money and index funds as well. So there could have just been some profit taking, and now with the strong end of the week, but the cash market could easily be back next week. Beef exports were a bit disappointing, but we really shouldn't be shipping that much, down 27% this week and down 32% from the four-week average.
0: And July corn was up 3.75. July beans up 15.75. June live cattle down 115. August feeder cattle down 195. June lean hogs down 75. Good afternoon. It's time for today's closing market minute on the Linder Farm Network. I'm Linda Brecke. Soybean futures higher and corn and wheat futures higher as well today at the close. July corn 471 and a quarter, up 3.75. September up 3.5. December 493.5. That was up 4 cents. July beans 1208, up 15.75. August up 16. November 1189.5, up 16 cents. July soybean meal up 80. July soybean oil up 17. July Chicago wheat up 6.75. Minneapolis July up 4.75. June live cattle 248.90, down 115. August feeder cattle down 195. June lean hogs down 75. July lean hogs up 25.
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2: Lows level off around 45 tonight under partly cloudy skies. Winds out of the west, 5 to 10 miles per hour. Sunshine mixed with clouds at times again tomorrow. Slight chance of rain showers. Daytime highs approaching 63. Lows level off around 37 tomorrow night. Clear skies. From the Weatherology Weather Center, I'm meteorologist Paul Frombley.

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5: Lows level off around 45 tonight under partly cloudy skies. Winds out of the west, 5 to 10 miles per hour. Sunshine mixed with clouds at times again tomorrow. Slight chance of rain showers. Daytime highs approaching 63. Lows level off around 37 tomorrow night. Clear skies. From the Weatherology Weather Center, I'm meteorologist Paul Trombley.

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1: Lows level off around 45 tonight under partly cloudy skies. Winds out of the west, 5 to 10 miles per hour. Sunshine mixed with clouds at times again tomorrow. Slight chance of rain showers. Daytime highs approaching 63. Lows level off around 37 tomorrow night. Clear skies. From the Weatherology Weather Center, I'm meteorologist Paul Trombley.
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0: guides as well. And our tour guide the first time was awesome, and this second time was just as good. Unbelievable woman who just was like an encyclopedia of knowledge and super organized, super fun. Just, I mean, the tour guides are, you know, what kind of differentiates these things, right? It was just...
1: Yo, habla español? And I'm like, no.
0: I actually felt pretty good. We went as a family trip to Puerto Rico over Christmas. And I actually ordered at this bar, like this outside bar by our house, like they'd be partying all night long by our Airbnb. We were in kind of
1: Cerveza por favor. You pulled that
0: up. It was a special for two drinks. I needed to order the two drink special and each flavor. And I did it and they gave it to me and I felt pretty good. I was like, okay, that my 4 years of Spanish have paid off. So.
1: Yeah, it was another true story of that trip. I embarrassed myself by ordering Dos Equis.
0: Oh, yeah, good. That's rough.
1: And finally, the waiter said, you mean Dos Equis? Yeah, thank you very much.
0: Actually, all speaking of Equis, which means horse, I almost ordered a horse burger in Pisa. I said the wrong, it was a number, like this one they had numbers, and I said the wrong number, and I said it, and then the guy said... whatever he said back to me in Italian, I could clearly hear the EQ, you know, root word. And I looked over and I was like, wait, no, I don't want 24. I want 23. Because 24 actually, was some sort of horse meat. Yeah. Yep. I looked it up and it absolutely was horse meat. So.
1: Oh, okay.
0: So. All right. I probably wouldn't have known. But.
1: Well, we're going to take a quick break. Back in a moment. Steve Lang, Rochester Magazine. Great story in this month's edition. Of course, Rochester history story. I'm going to focus on that right away. World War II story at that. We'll talk about that in a moment as we continue on Newstalk 1340 KROC AM and 96.9 FM.
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0: followed Sergeant Van Pelt in getting their wings and their training completion. And then the school ended in November of 42. So basically these guys came in, I think it was May. They all went through these kind of groups of 20 or 30. They were staying at the local college at the time. They were renting rooms in Rochester. It was a pretty cool deal, renting out hotel rooms. And these 200 or so pilots and all of the trainers and all the other people in the program, finally, you know, they graduated, all of them, basically, in 1942, and had a big review at Soldiers Field. So all their families came to see the graduation. And then these gliders were some of the first people to land, you know, the glider pilots and crews were some of the first people to land for D-Day. So June 6, 1944, so less than 2 years later, these guys, and, you know, started tracking down where they actually came from, but certainly a number of these gliders landed in D-Day, and they really paved the way for the first troops. So just an unbelievable story.
1: It is an unbelievable. And you mentioned they were at the college, which at that time was downtown, right by Mayo Clinic, roughly in the same area where they're building the new hospital now.
0: Yeah, and there's great photos of them. Like, you know, they ate at the college. They swam in the local pool. They worked out, you know, at the local gyms. I mean, this was a group of a couple hundred soldiers and trainers who came in here to, you know, as part of a U.S. military training exercise or training regimen to teach these guys how to fly these gliders. And they were a part of the community. There's all kinds of pictures of them, you know, spending time in the community and doing things here. And, you know, the graduation was a big deal. People were coming from all over the U.S. to see their sons graduate from this glider training. And yeah, an estimated 800 gliders landed on June 6th of 1944. So, you know, you think of that, if 200 of these guys got their pilot's licenses for these gliders here in Rochester, and, you know, only 800 of these things landed total. And there are only three or four other training facilities like this around the U.S. who are doing the same kind of thing. So,
1: have you ever seen the pictures of them from the actual D-Day invasion? It must have just been terrifying. They would tow multiple gliders off of one bomber. So it'd be like a string of them stretched out behind a bomber. And these guys loaded up into this thing. It's dark, flimsy cloth-covered wood. As you pointed out, they more or less crash-landed. They weren't reusable. And they were put in behind the enemy lines. And their mission was to go towards the beachhead. And these, you know, they were kids. They were 18, 19-year-old kids who were asked to do this, told to do this. It's an incredible story.
0: Yeah, they were towed by these C-47 transport planes, or again, these big, heavy-duty planes. Yeah. And then another horrifying angle of this is when the Axis troops knew that these things were coming, they started planting posts in various fields where they thought they'd be landing. So, yeah. You know, you'd land, and not only would you land, and even a good landing, if you have a Jeep at the back of the plane and you land hard, that Jeep is coming loose and rolling forward, and that was a pretty common occurrence. In fact, they had to really redesign how they carried the Jeeps at one point, because they land and they have troops in front of these Jeeps, and a hard landing where you stop quickly, the Jeep would break loose of its moorings and come rolling through the, you know, all the way through the cockpit. So guys were getting injured like crazy. And, you know, you're crash landing a wooden plane. And yeah, if you look at the picture of the cockpit, and it's as stripped down as a cockpit gets. I mean, you're basically sitting on a box with some padding on it, and you've got what looks like a Jeep steering wheel, you know, an actual wheel to turn the rudders, and you know, it's a couple basic, really simple instrument cluster, and that was it. And like you said, these guys are coming in places they didn't know. And the stories of them landing, and there's a great documentary, because the UK had built a bunch of these as well. So the UK and Australia maybe as well. And so, you know, there's firsthand accounts of people landing these things, and you don't really know where you are. You can't exactly control where you're going to go. You're just trying to find a reasonable spot to crash land. And

0: I don't know. It was an amazing story, and I honestly had never heard of it, even when it came to the D-Day side itself. I guess I knew there were some gliders that had come in early. I didn't imagine that they were 48-foot gliders that carried jeeps and a dozen troops.
1: There's a movie in there somewhere. I haven't seen a Hollywood movie on the people who brought in the gliders. But the other part of this is the airport. And the old airfield was essentially, I know where you live, your backyard.
0: Yeah, in fact, it's right, part of the reason I need a new deck right now is because our backyard has the clay base from the runways and then a bunch of fill on top of that. So, but that is a beautiful part of the story, and Lee Hilgendorf, I know, helped out with that. But one of the reasons they think we got the air, we got this, is because we had a cutting edge airport for the late 1930s, 1940s because of Mayo Clinic being here. So Lee talks about how Rochester had a pretty fancy airport for a town this size. Had a paved runways, had a radio guidance system at
1: Right.
0: what was in Rochester Municipal Airport. And the story, and this is right from Hilgendorf, is that Dr. Will asked Lobb, who was the head of Albert Lobb, who was the head of the airport at that time and later had the airport named for him, what do you need for this airport to make it a truly modern airport? And Lobb said it needed paved runways, a dedicated terminal building, and a radio guidance system. And Dr. Will reportedly told the governors, whatever Lobb wants, you give it to them. In 1940, they dedicated the new airport. And so that was, for an area like this to have all kinds of those available farms around here to be able to set up as other landing fields. There probably weren't a lot of options like that in the country.
1: No,
0: And
1: that's it.
0: again, one of the reasons you can trace that back is as is true with a lot of these stories, is Mayo Clinic.
1: Always seems to be the center of everything, right?
0: It seems to
1: And you
0: comes
1: mentioned
0: up a lot.
1: Lee Hilgendorf, also in your neck of the woods, and he would tell you stories that if you were to plant a garden, that they would run into concrete from the old runways underneath still in his
0: Yeah,
1: backyard.
0: no, we certainly, whenever it comes up, in fact, I was just talking to some neighbors the other day, mostly about my deck and trying to get insight. But, one of my neighbors, Paul, he actually was a builder in the area. So he built houses in the, I'm guessing, 70s, late 70s in that area. And, always talked about being more wary of the difference of the ground out there because it was a lot of compressed clay and a lot of fill and concrete and everything else. So.
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2: It's time for a Twins Minute. I'm John Vitas. The Washington Nationals won the rubber game against the Minnesota Twins yesterday, 7-5, the final. The Twins made a lot of mistakes in all aspects of the game, particularly on the base paths. They ran into an out at home plate in both the second and the third inning. Derek Shelton not happy with his team's performance.
3: There were a lot of things that we need to improve in that game. I mean, Austin slipped coming around third. Was he too far? Maybe. I don't know. But when he slips, he's in trouble. The pop up, like, we can't have that. We can't have a ball fall like that. We gave away runs between that and walks. We can't walk and hit guys. We cannot give free passes and then add outs or give up outs on the other side of that.
2: Even with some missed opportunities, the Twins' bats had a good series. Ryan Jeffers had a homer and three extra base hits. This has been a presentation of the Treasure Island Baseball Network.

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4: Lows level off around 45 tonight under partly cloudy skies. Winds out of the west, 5 to 10 miles per hour. Sunshine mixed with clouds at times again tomorrow. Slight chance of rain showers. Daytime highs approaching 63. Lows level off around 37 tomorrow night. Clear skies. From the Weatherology Weather Center, I'm meteorologist Paul Trombley.

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0: here, you can enter every single day from May 1st to May 31st. There's going to be one grand prize winner who's going to get 10 G's, $10,000.
1: 10 bands.
0: 10
1: I've
0: bands.
1: Heard it
0: yes. 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No purchase is necessary in order to win. All right. Amy, in the city I was born, Spokane, Washington. What's going on, Amy? How can George and I help?
2: Hi. Thank you for taking my call. I'm calling because my husband said that if I could get the Ramsey Show to approve of our house build, we could move forward with it. So no pressure or anything.
1: Whoa.
2: My entire future is just riding on this. No. But we're in a pretty good financial
1: state. I hope I'm not a dream killer. I've been known to be a dream killer, to be fair.
0: Is he anywhere listening? Is he with a glass on the door somewhere listening?
2: You know what? He rides bikes and he is currently listening to the show in his ear pods on a bike ride.
0: So okay. Okay. Okay. Shout out wherever you are on your bike. We're going to do our best to be fair.
1: I want to get you unbiased. There. I want this to be a yes. So walk us through the predicament.
2: I do too. And we're both very much on the same page. We're just like, we want to be strategic and make sure this is the right choice for our family. And
0: absolutely.
2: So I'll give you just a little bit of a idea of who we are. So we're 36 years old. We've been married for 12 years. Spokane is the closest town to us, but we're in a very desired ski town nearby. And we own a house. We have no debt. We've paid off our house. We took Financial Peace University right when we got married, and really it's been fantastic for
0: awesome.
2: Our life.
0: That's incredible at 36 years old.
2: It feels really good. It really does. And we just built a apartment above a garage on the same property that we live in this house right now. And so we're going to, like, our desire is to build a house because we have a pretty big piece of property on this same property. So it's paid for. And we would then have our house and the rental as income, or and the apartment rental as income.
0: Got it.
2: And so we're just trying to figure out, like, my husband's pretty hesitant to go back into any kind of debt, which I understand. It's been so great. I think we paid off our house about 4 years ago. And so we're just going, do we wait until we have the cash on hand? Or being that I'm pregnant with our third and I don't want our baby sleeping in a closet, do we build the house that will function for our family better than the one that we currently live in? And we don't want to sell our house because it will make really good income.
0: Okay. Well, how much is it going to cost to build this house?
2: It's probably about $1 million.
0: Okay. And what does that get you? What does $1 million get you? Is this like a 4-bedroom house? Like, what does it get?
2: Yep. 4-bedroom. Like I said, ski town, it costs quite a bit to build here. Mm-hmm. And I think $1 million might be being between 1 and 1.2 for the plan that we have. But yeah, it's a four bedroom, and, 3 baths.
0: Okay. 4-3. And what do you have saved so far towards this? Not including emergency fund, not retirement, you know the deal.
2: Totally. So, well, I'll just give you kind of cash on hand is 500. And that's kind of just in the bank right now because we were needing to pull out a lot to build this current apartment that I was talking about.
0: Okay.
2: And then in our Roth 401k, we have about 450. And then our joint account, so the Roth, that's our retirement. We can't
0: touch
2: that.
0: Right, that's off the table.
2: Yeah.
0: So
2: 275 right now. And our current property is valued. We don't really

0: No, because we just built this, but I would say probably 1.5.
1: How much do you guys make? What do you take home every month?
0: Because
1: that's really what this is all riding on. Because I can tell you right now, if you tell me, hey, I'm looking to do a house for $1.2 million, and I just plug this in the Ramsey Solutions mortgage calculator, if you put the $500,000 cash down on a 15-year fixed at, I'll put in 5.6 for now. I don't have it on my screen what the current rates are, but that's going to put the payment around $7,000 a month. So as long as this is no more than 25%, you're on the right track, in my unless you say something crazy in the next few minutes.
2: Yeah, well, what is your average take-home pay?
0: We own a business, and we, I would say about, it changes year to year, but I'd say about 250.
1: Okay.
2: Is there annual income?
0: Yeah.
2: Okay, got it.
1: Because, yeah, I need you to be taken home.
2: That puts you at, my guess is you're probably taking home around 12 to 14 a month.
0: Well, we pay ourselves once a year because it's a seasonal business.
2: So what do you pay yourselves? $250K? We're just trying to find out your after-tax monthly income to figure out if this mortgage is going to make sense. Because I'm not...
0: For sure.
2: If you... You know, I understand wanting to pay cash. It's not a sin if you go back to baby step six for a season with the intentionality of we're going to pay this off pretty aggressively.
0: Quickly.
2: To get back to baby step seven.
0: Like our plan would be 5 years.
1: Well, if you say, hey, we pay ourselves $250,000 cash in our pocket and we split it over 12 months, so it's around $21,000 a month.
0: Yeah.
1: It's getting you close. It's getting you close, but that mortgage is still creeping up, right?
0: But then what would you guys say if our house, you know, our house would rent for about $4,500 a month and the apartment for about $2,500.
1: $4,500 and $2,500.
2: So you can rent out both separately.
0: Both separately, yes.
1: Right. Then I think that gets you there because that's now considered income.
2: Now, there's still some, you know, variables with that. So you don't want to count it 100% because you've got vacancies, maintenance, repairs, you know, tenant issues. All of that is going to play a part.
1: Yeah.
2: But I feel like you guys are thinking about this pretty clearly. The only concern is you'd have the majority of your net worth would be in real estate. So that's the only thing to think about if you have, you know, $450K in retirement. But I think long term, you guys are 36, so over time, your retirement is going to surpass your home. And the other thing to think about is this the same property? If you were to sell one day, could you sell them separately? Is the land big enough?
0: Yeah.
2: Okay, great.
0: Oh, yeah.
1: Okay, so
0: we
1: definitely could.
0: And
1: Go ahead.
0: Oh, no, I was just saying, like, that's definitely been a huge... And there's more land that we could... I mean, if we wanted to divide off some, we could just sell it as property too.
2: You could like parcel it out and just sell pieces of it. Okay.
1: So if you tell me if I hear these numbers right, which I think I did, one rental is $4,500, the other one is $2,500.
0: Yeah.
1: So that's another $84,000 a year. And that gets you there.
0: Comparable.
1: If you keep that and it's consistent, that gets you to just about $2,800 or $28,000 a month, which is right where you'd want to be for this mortgage. But what George said is very critical. Usually we would not tell somebody, it's the same as somebody said, I can buy a house, but as long as I have somebody living in the rooms, right, to make the mortgage. For you guys, that's the critical part on this. That $84,000 is really dependent on, is this person going to be dependable month after month,
2: and will
1: year
2: this
1: after
2: business
1: year?
2: Income be dependable? You got to think about that too. But you got a green light from us if you check all those boxes. Congratulations.

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You can do everything right and still become a victim. Whether your information is skimmed online, stolen through a scam, or exposed in a data breach, which happens every day, then it becomes your problem.

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0: I would like to not have any debt at all at some point with having my car paid off and getting my mortgage paid off. Mm-hmm. Ultimately, I want to have no debt. I think...
1: How are you getting by right now? I'm curious, Damon. You're making $35,000 a year. You got the car payment. You got the mortgage. You got four kids, stay-at-home spouse.
2: Oh, yeah.
1: How have you been surviving?
0: It is a struggle every month, man. Every month, we have a nothing on paper budget, but essentially we just have our bills that we have to pay, and then whatever's left over, you know, is our food, our gas. I make not enough to have anything left over at the end of the month.
1: But you're able to cover all the bills, just nothing more. You're not going into debt to cover any bills.
0: Yes.
1: Wow, that's impressive. I just want to applaud you for making all this work, even without a budget, which I encourage you to make one, and I'm going to hook you up with every dollar, which will give you that plan, as well as the Get Clear Career Assessment.
2: Now, how were you able to pay off the student loans on this?
0: I had a different job. I was getting different hours, and we moved to this town where I'm at now, and I lost that job. And now this is, we had some residual income left over that we decided, like, okay, you know, I may be able to go back to college and get a better income. Let's just toss it towards these, what's left of my student loans.
2: Understood.
0: I've been paying on them for a decade.
2: What were you making before, and what type of work were you doing?
0: I was in a tipped position, so it's tough to say. I made $55,000 in 2024, excuse me. And I was a cage cashier. I paid people jackpots. Usually people are pretty happy to see me.
2: Oh, okay. Well, the good news is you've seen a higher earning potential. Like, you've seen, okay, I know I can go out in the world and make $55,000. I would just apply that. Honestly, if I were you, I might just get curious and start looking online and just start applying for things. You can do that for free, right? And start, Ken Coleman would say, to use your proximity and see who you know. Ask around. Ask your friends. I'd make a list. My goal tonight would be I'd make a list of 10 to 15 people that I could reach out to and say, you know, what are you doing? Have you heard anything? Is there anybody hiring in what you're doing? And just start making some phone calls and start trying to make some connections and just see what's going on in your group, in your friend group, in your church group. Are people working places where they need employees? And that would be a great way just to get started, just to see what can I pull from. And who knows, you could end up landing something where you're making a little bit more, and that could lead to the next step while you're figuring out the work that you're actually wired to do here. Very, very good question.
1: Yeah, hang on the line. We'll send you that assessment and every dollar, Damon.
2: All right. Let's go to Caleb, who's in Fort Bragg, North Carolina. Hey, Caleb, how can George and I help real quick?
3: Hi, how you guys doing?
2: We're doing good. We're right up against the clock. How can we help you?
3: So I am currently on baby step two, but I'm going to be out of baby step two in about 2.5 months. When I get out of it, I did some budgeting. I realized I'm going to have about $2,700 every single month just for free.
2: Nice.
3: And my expenses are going to be, like, my 6-month emergency fund is literally going to be less than baby step one. And so I do need to buy a car. I'm looking to buy a car. And obviously, my emergency fund's going to change when I have to buy insurance. So my question is, one, should I buy a brand new car or a piece of crap? And then two, how much should my emergency fund be since my expenses are so low?
2: A very good question. First one is, I love that you're going to free up that much margin. What is so urgent that you need a new car right away? Because if I could hold off on the new car and save the emergency fund first, I would do the emergency fund first. And you want to build your emergency fund based on your current or very quickly foreseeable monthly expenses. It's a bare bones budget. So this is if I took out all the bells and whistles of my budget that aren't necessity, and I said, okay, it's rent, it's transportation, it's insurances, it's daycare, all those things that if you hit an emergency situation, maybe you lost your job, maybe there is a diagnosis. Obviously, there'd be certain niceties you'd probably cut away and you'd keep things down to bare bones. So 3 to 6 months is what I'd aim from. If you know you need a car, I'd save up the 3 months, do the car.

0: car and then come back and do the 6 months. But if the car is really just something that's a nice to have, George, I would go ham on the 6 months since it's just you. And then I would start to save up for the car that you want.
1: And I would not go, hey, it's either going to be the worst car I've ever seen or the nicest car I've ever seen. Get something reasonable. What is your income?
2: My income right now is about $45,000 a year.
1: Okay. I was like, goodness gracious, man. What are they paying you over there? Okay. So 45 grand a year, you're single?
2: Yes.
1: Is this the only thing with wheels and motors in your life? Is this one car?
2: Yeah, I don't have a car currently.
1: Okay, cool. So you want no more than 20K, and for a guy your age, I think 20K is even the upper limit. I might shoot for something more like in the 15 range that'll just get you from A to B. It's decent. It's used. Do not go buy a new car. Don't go to the dealership because they're going to try to get you into a giant payment and go, man, you can get the brand new one for just a little bit more. What kind of payment are you looking for? You're paying cash. You're buying used. And I like the idea of a $10,000 emergency fund for sure.
0: Yeah, absolutely. Absolutely. Well, George, it's been fun, but it's also over.
1: Oh,
0: I'm sorry. Hey, remember, there's ultimately only one way to financial peace, and that is to walk daily with the Prince of Peace, Christ Jesus.

0: 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Normal's broke. 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
2: From ABC News, I'm Dave Packard. Spanish authorities are preparing for the arrival of more than 140 passengers and crew from a hantavirus-affected cruise ship. The Dutch flagship is set to arrive in the Canary Islands this weekend, with evacuations taking place in a cordoned-off area. Dr. Angela Hewitt, the medical director for the University of Nebraska Medical Center's biocontainment unit.
3: We have a trained team of healthcare workers, including everything from our nursing team to a physician team, including infectious diseases specialists, as well as critical care physicians. And we are ready should one of these individuals develop symptoms concerning for hantavirus.
2: Three passengers have died in the outbreak and several others are sick, but the World Health Organization says the risk to the wider public is low. Tens of thousands of students expecting to take their university finals are left in limbo after an apparent cyber attack targeted the popular assignment and grading hub Canvas, plunging dozens of campuses into the dark. ABC's Sophie Flay.
4: Several universities acknowledging the breach. Penn State now canceling some final exams. The University of Illinois postponing assignments and finals. Shiny Hunters is threatening to release the data May 12th. Unless it's paid an unspecified ransom. It claims it has several billions of private messages among students and teachers.
2: Secretary of State Marco Rubio said he was expecting Iran's response to a U.S. peace proposal.
5: We have had a quote via Iranian state media from an Iranian official saying, quote, the clashes have now stopped and the atmosphere is calm. And that might be a sign, just might, that there is a bit of space now and hopefully for diplomacy to play its course.
2: ABC News foreign correspondent Tom Sophie Burridge. In a significant setback for Democrats, Virginia's highest court striking down the redistricting referendum that voters narrowly approved last month. The state Supreme Court ruled 4-3 that the

0: Democratic-led legislature didn't follow proper procedure. Virginia plans to appeal to the U.S. Supreme Court. 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
2: Investigators in California are searching the home of a convicted killer's mother for remains of Kristen Smart, who disappeared 30 years ago. Paul Flores was convicted of her murder, though her body was never found. San Luis Obispo County Sheriff Ian Parkinson says there's evidence human remains were once at the home.
3: I think it's safe to say that we have not recovered Kristen yet, but our search goes on, I don't know how long we're going to be there.
2: Californians who welcome a newborn baby will soon receive free diapers before they leave the hospital.
4: In a first-in-the-nation program, California will give each family 400 diapers in sizes for newborns and babies up to 14 pounds when they're discharged from a hospital after birth. That's a bit more than a month's worth of diapers, since newborns on average use 8 to 10 diapers a day. The program will begin at up to 75 hospitals that handle about a quarter of the births in California and largely serve low-income patients. The initiative will expand from there. The idea is to help families in need. Alex Stone, ABC News, Los Angeles.
2: A Florida jury today convicted 4 men of conspiracy in the 2021 assassination of Haitian President Jovenel Moïse. Moïse's death set off an ongoing turmoil and gang violence in the Caribbean nation. The 4 were found guilty of conspiring to kill or kidnap Haiti's elected leader and violating the U.S. Neutrality Act. 4 defendants could face life sentences. Dave Packer, ABC News.
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9: Lows level off around 45 tonight under partly cloudy skies. Winds out of the west, 5 to 10 miles per hour. Sunshine mixed with clouds at times again tomorrow. Slight chance of rain showers. Daytime highs approaching 63. Lows level off around 37 tomorrow night. Clear skies. From the Weatherology Weather Center, I'm meteorologist Paul Trombley.
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11: Great radio stations across the land, along with Polo and CJ. Sam is off today. It is the Joe Pags Show. Glad to have you along for the ride on a Friday. A free speech Friday. Whatever's on your mind, going to be fair game. If I know something about it, we'll talk about it. If not, we will move on. Lots going on today. The Supreme Court of Virginia decided, no, you can't just redistrict right now. You can't go against the Constitution of the Commonwealth of Virginia. No, you can't just do this because you feel like it. You didn't follow proper

0: procedure. And, of course, everybody's freaking out. Everybody's freaking the hell out over that when it's actually a very good decision. We'll get into that coming up. But you've got Iran now claiming that the truce was broken by President Trump and by the United States because the United States fired back and took retaliation on a couple of small boats that were trying to do some damage in the Strait of Hormuz. That's allegedly what Iran is saying. Is the truce broken? Well, the president says no. And in another story, the Trump administration is hoping for some sort of a peace plan or agreement today or tomorrow. So where are we on that? The president was approached about this. I believe this is late yesterday. And he was asked about the ceasefire, about the truce, about whether we're going to get a peace deal, what's going on.
1: Worldwide, our military is unbelievable. They're doing an unbelievable job. We're negotiating with the Iranians. We have, you probably heard, we took our three destroyers and we rammed them through some pretty big stuff today and we knocked the hell out of them. The destroyers weren't hurt in any way.
0: Thankfully, there's not a microphone anywhere within the zip code. Nowhere.
1: The people weren't hurt, but they were firing at us, and we were firing back at them.
0: He's explaining why we were firing back at the Iranians, because they fired on us, he says, first.
1: And our firepower was a hell of a lot stronger than theirs, and they knocked the hell out of them. They took down a lot of small boats. You know, we call them small boats or fast boats. They're both small and they're fast, with some weaponry on the front. You know, this is what... So they... This is now replacing the Navy. They had a Navy 159 boats. They have none. Okay, they're all at the bottom of the sea. So they replace that with what they call the fast boat. It's a fast boat. Big deal. It's fast. It's got a machine gun on front. They've been knocked down.
0: I mean, first I've heard the fast boats explained. It's a fast boat. Big deal. It's got a machine gun on the front. It's a fast boat. It's got a. It's fast.
1: Okay. Quite a few of them today. Yesterday they knocked down eight. They average eight a day. This is some group of people we're dealing with. So, you know, it's very simple. Somebody said, what's your plan? I said, the plan is very simple. Iran cannot have a nuclear weapon. It cannot have a nuclear bomb. And it's not going to have. And they're really at the end of the line. They really are at the end of the line. Now, unless you guys feel differently. Now, these guys, I think, will say that Iran cannot have a nuclear weapon. Would you say? We wouldn't feel very good if they did, because this, what you're doing and all the work that you do and that we do, it wouldn't look too very good after a while with these characters. We're not going to give them the right to have a nuclear weapon. There's zero chance. And they know that. And they've agreed to that. Let's see if they are willing to sign it.
0: Okay, they've agreed to it, but they haven't signed it. So again, we're sort of, where are we with this? Because Iran is now claiming that because of the fast boats that were taken out, the fast boats that were being used and they shouldn't have been used, the truce is over. I mean, President Trump is calling them a love tap. A love tap. The Iranians say it ends the truce. I mean, here's the actual story. Let me get to the story, which is over from, I believe our friends at Newsmax have this one. It's this. I keep bringing this up and people give me a hard time. Why are you questioning the president? Because I'm an American. I get to ask questions if I don't have the answers that I want. Trump, retaliatory strikes, love tap. Iran says the truce is broken. This is how different the two sides are. And again, we don't even know who we're dealing with in Iran. I have no idea who it is that's in leadership in Iran that we're negotiating with, as we hear that they want a peace plan done and it's getting very close. But now the Iranians are saying the truce has been broken. Here it is from Newsmax. President Donald Trump said yesterday, that retaliatory strikes by American forces against Iran were just a love tap, and that a ceasefire in effect since April 7th remains intact. The U.S. military said it carried out retaliatory strikes on Iran earlier yesterday, targeting sites it said were behind attacks on three Navy warships and what it called unprovoked hostilities by Tehran. U.S. forces intercepted unprovoked Iranian attacks and responded with self-defense strikes as U.S. Navy-guided missile destroyers transited the Strait of Hormuz and the Gulf of Oman. Into the Gulf of Oman, U.S. Central Command wrote on X, Iranian forces launched multiple missiles, drones, and small boats as USS Truxtun, USS Rafael Peralta, and USS Mason transited the International Sea Passage. No U.S. assets were struck. ABC senior political

0: than theirs, and they knocked the hell out of them. They took down a lot of small boats. You know, we call them small boats or fast boats. They're both small and they're fast with some weaponry.
1: I mean, I don't, it just sounds like the same soundbite from earlier.
2: I mean, you know, it sounds a lot like my security camera outside. 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
1: I'll be honest with you, my security camera sounds better than that.
2: Well, I mean,
1: that's
2: your Joe Pags.
1: Well, duh. I'm the one getting swatted. You got to have good security cameras. 833-JOE-PAGS, 833-563-7247, joepags.com. Are we getting close to an end here? Is Iran ever going to really say yes to a deal? I think a better question might be, why would we believe them? I mean, at the end of the day, you've got a rogue regime that has been lying for 47 years, killing people for 47 years. I'm not smart enough to be in these negotiations, or else I would be. But can you negotiate with people who, like, their part-time job is lying? I don't think so. But we'll see what kind of a deal, if anything, comes out of it. And the president said this.
3: You are here against the backdrop of the war in Iran.
4: Yeah.
3: Why focus on all these projects right now?
4: You know why?
1: So the question is coming from an ABC News reporter. And she wants to know why, with Iran going on, she says, with the background of the war in Iran, why are you focusing on this other stuff? The president was yesterday in D.C. looking to revitalize the Lincoln Memorial, looking to make D.C. beautiful, looking to make it a shining beacon of hope as our capital. And she wants to know why he's doing it with the war going on.
0: I want to keep our country beautiful and safe. Beautiful also. This place was a disgusting place. It was Washington Monument, the Lincoln Memorial, and we had a terrible disgust. I don't know, you probably don't see dirt, but I do. And you walk down this pond, if you would have walked down, they'll tell you better than anybody. They had to take 11 or 12 truckloads of garbage out of that lake, out of that water, and it sat there for years like that. And that's not what our country is about. Our country is about beauty, cleanliness, safety, great people, not a filthy capital.
3: What is the status?
0: It's such a stupid question you ask. We're fixing up the reflecting pond to the Lincoln Memorial, the Washington Monument, and you say, why are you fixing it up? Because you can understand dirt maybe better than I can, but I don't allow it. This is one of the worst reporters. She's with ABC Fake News, and she's a horror show. She's saying, why would you bother fixing this up? Why would I bother taking 11 or 12 truckloads of filth out of the water in front of the Lincoln Monument? That's what made our country great. Beauty made our country. People made our country great. A question like that is a disgrace to our country.
1: I mean, Trump ain't playing today. Trump ain't playing that. And I'm glad. Listen, he has every right to call it ABC News that he ended up getting $15 or $16 million from because they lied about what happened with E. Jean Carroll in that case. I mean, it cost them a lot of money, and I don't get it. You're there, and the reason you're there is to talk about what he's doing there. And Mark Wayne Mullen is right there with him, the DHS secretary. And they're cleaning up Washington, D.C. They're making our monuments look great and memorials look great. They're making sure that it is a shining star. And instead of saying, why are you taking this on? Why is this so important to you? What was it that made you say, enough is enough, let's do this? And then let him talk about why he's there. Or you can say, they're all calling it a war now. With the war in Iran, what makes you think that you can believe a regime that's been lying for 47 years? That's also appropriate. But why would you say, with the war in Iran as the backdrop, why are you here doing this today? What the hell kind of question is that? Now, she has the right to ask it, but he has every right to respond the way that he did. 833-JOE-PAGS, 833-563-7247. Go to joepags.com, scroll down, click on contact. Want to hear from you. It's a free speech Friday. If you couldn't get through all week and you want to talk about a big issue for you, call in. If I know something about it, we'll talk about it. Keep it here for that. 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

0: Fires can spread quickly and grow out of control when there's low humidity and strong winds. Burning is prohibited in the Warren counties, and permits will not be issued for burning vegetation and yard waste. The affected counties are mainly in western, central, and southwestern Minnesota. This is MNN.
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4: Lows level off around 45 tonight under partly cloudy skies. Winds out of the west, 5 to 10 miles per hour. Sunshine mixed with clouds at times again tomorrow. Slight chance of rain showers. Daytime highs approaching 63. Lows level off around 37 tomorrow night. Clear skies. From the Weatherology Weather Center, I'm meteorologist Paul Trombley.

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